street. See my life shaking with every who I meet. Refried confusion if I'm making itself clear. Wonder which way do I go to get on out.

That was Right Place, Wrong Time by Dr. John. Keeping the funk going, we've got what might just be one of the most iconic funk songs ever recorded, Superfly by Curtis Mayfield. And I actually first got into Curtis through his song Move On Up, of course. And from there, I started diving into the rest of his catalog, and it is safe to say I am hooked. And honestly, he has become one of my favorite soul artists. His songwriting, his voice, and the messages behind all his music is just was so ahead of the time. And what's really interesting about Superfly is that it was written for the 1972 film Superfly, and you'd expect it to celebrate the flashy lifestyle of the movie's main character, who's a drug dealer. But Curtis Mayfield actually did the complete opposite. Instead, he used the soundtrack to criticize the world, and songs like Superfly and Freddy's Dead shine a light on the dangers and kind of violence, or one could say false glamour, that came with that lifestyle. The soundtrack ended up becoming even bigger than the movie itself, and it topped the Billboard album chart, sold millions of copies, and is still considered one of the greatest soul and funk albums ever made. So a lot of people even say it tells a deeper story than the film does. But I'll get your opinion of it now with Superfly.

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That was Express Yourself by Charles Wright and the Watts 103rd Street Rhythm Band. Mouthful, but a great song. And I love the story behind that song. The idea actually came during one of their live shows. And while performing Do Your

time, Rufus had put out a few albums, but still hadn't had their big breakthrough. Stevie was a fan of the band and offered to write them a song. He even recorded a demo himself to show Chaka Khan exactly how he imagined the vocals should sound. It ended up being the band's first major hit, cracking the top 10 on the Billboard Hot 100 and winning a Grammy. More importantly, it helped introduce the world to Chaka Khan's incredible voice. Between that funky clavinet riff and her powerhouse vocal, it's easy to see why the song has become such a classic. But here's a song I've been loving, Tell Me Something Good.

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See you there!

That was Funky by the Chamber Brothers. And wow, was that ever funky. But we are keeping those grooves going with some more Funkadelic and Better by the Pound. One of the reasons I love Funkadelic so much is that they never really stuck to one sound. Yeah, they're a funk band, but they also mixed in a lot of psychedelic rock, soul, jazz, all kinds of other influences, and George Clinton was always pushing the band to experiment. And I think that's what makes their music so much fun to listen to, and you can really, really hear that in their sound. But this track comes from their 1973 album Cosmic Slop, which a lot of fans consider to be one of their best records. It wasn't packed with anything crazy like some big, huge radio hits. But over the years, it has become a real cult classic thanks to those heavy guitar riffs and truly just how fearless the whole album is. Even the title, Better by the Pound, is kind of a fun play on the old saying that if something's good, getting more of it is even better. Even when it comes to Funkadelic, I definitely can't argue with that. So here is Funkadelic with Better by the Pound.

0: That was Up Top by Busty and the Bass. They are actually a Canadian band straight from Montreal, and I just think they have such a cool story. Listen to this. The group first came together while they were all studying jazz at McGill University. They started out playing house parties and campus gigs, and before long, they built a huge following just because their live shows were so much fun. And Up Top was the first single from their debut album, Uncommon Good, and it really put them on the map. And I love that even though they're a modern band, they still truly capture that classic funk sound so well, and it's just got such a great groove to it, and I really think it would fit right in with the 70s. It just goes to show that the great funk never goes out of style. But now, last but definitely not least, we've made it to my hidden gem of the night. This song has honestly been on repeat for me lately, and it is actually one of the tracks featured in the movie I've been talking about, Everybody Wants Some. I think it perfectly captures the energy of that movie and honestly the whole vibe of today's show. It's Give Up the Funk, Tear the Roof Off the Sucker by Parliament. And one of my favorite things about the song is that it almost never became a hit, believe it or not. When George Clinton first brought it to the Casablanca Records, the label didn't think it was commercial enough and didn't even want to release it as a single. But George trusted his gut, stuck with it, and thankfully he did, right? It ended up becoming Parliament's biggest hit and helped bring that P-funk to the mainstream. And of course, you've got that unforgettable chant, "We want the funk. Give up the funk." It's one of the most recognizable hooks in music history, and nearly 50 years later, people are still singing along. Whether it's at concerts or just blasting in the car, I honestly couldn't think of a better way to wrap up today's show. But before I leave you for the night, thank you so much for tuning in for Peace, Love, and Jenny here on CFRC 101.9 FM. I'll be back next week at 8 p.m. with some more great music, but for now, here's my hidden gem of the night, Parliament with Give Up the Funk, Tear the Roof Off the Sucker. Enjoy, you guys.
1: Tear the roof off, we're gonna tear the roof off the mother sucker. 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
1: Nos waita, kareisu I gadeed, kamarag heddiw. Welcome to this week's edition of Today's Welsh Music. I'm Ed Reed, your host and producer. On this week's program, we'll have a mix of recent releases and tracks from the collection, along with one or two newish tracks that I haven't featured previously. We'll kick off this week's program with the tune from the band Violas, from the Julio Sailing Signal, probably more of an EP really, as it had three tracks on it. This is Violas with Guimón.

That was Guimond from Violas. Violas were a band from Cardiff who started in 2009 and who mainly did English material, though they also did tunes in Welsh. They had a broadly alternative sound, and they put out their first three-track single in 2011. They were one of the first artists to sign to the Ka Ching label, and they released an EP on this label in 2012, but they didn't have any further releases, and they appeared to play their last gig in 2013. Fa Coffee Pod was a band from Bethesda in Gwynedd, and they started playing in 1986. The band had a post-punk sound, and they released their first album in 1988 on the Cassetti I Hewn label, one of a few which released material by alternative artists that at the time the larger Welsh labels ignored. Around 1990, Fa Coffee Pod signed to the alternative leading Angst label, and their two subsequent albums in 1991 and 1992 were released on that label. From their 1992 Hey Vinyl album, which was re-released in 2023 on the Aradeg label, this is Fa Coffee Pod with Winebi Wared here on CFRC 101.9 FM.

That was Winnerby Warred from Far Coffee Pub. Vree is a traditional group that was formed around 2017 by three musicians, two from central part of South Wales and one from the north, Bethesda. The group notably includes Patrick Rhymes, the musician from Bethesda, who is best known for being in the group Callan and has also played with a range of other musicians, including releasing an album with Callan bandmate and Harry Jenkins. Vree describes themselves as a chamber folk trio, and they released their first album in 2019, with their second and most recent album coming out in 2022. Although the group has not released any new material recently, they continue to play around Wales and are scheduled to perform at this year's Eisteddfod in North Pembrokeshire at the beginning of August. From their debut T.I. Tadai album, this is Vree with Fulla's Llantrisant.

That was Fola's Clint Crescent from Vree. You're listening to Cynead Cymraeg Heddiw, today's Welsh music. I'm Ed Reed, your host and producer. The group Fetus is from Dufferin Conwy, and it has members who were formerly in the bands Sun Sanger and Omaloma, among others. Unlike these bands, who were largely alternative and psychedelic groups, the sound of Finesse leans more toward melodic and mainstream rock, though it maintains some alternative and dream pop influences, which makes the music a bit more interesting than it otherwise could have been. Finesse started in 2022, and they released their first single in 2023, and in 2026, they released their first album, Emmenyai and Giflaun. This was an interesting album, and from this release, this is Finesse with Kevil Gwynn.

That was Kevil Gwynt from Fenest. Pandemi is a multicultural group based in Wrexham who perform material in Welsh.

That was Tavol from Patadeni. We'll finish off the first half of the program with a track from Dolly. Dolly was a punk group from Caerphilly who were active from the late 1990s until at least 2002. The band released three EPs and an album, with the first EP being on the Flak label in 1998, and subsequent releases being on the Flak sub-label Rasp. Their last EP, Dirn on V, from 2002, included the title track, which was their best-known tune. After Dolly disbanded, two of the members, Marad Letty and Shum Champagne, went on to form the group Suki Boskawat, where Marad Letty took on the Suki Boskawat persona. Suki Boskawat released an excellent album in 2007 on Rasp, but sadly, Marad Letty's musical career was cut short by a brain tumor, though she's since

That was Dirt on V from Dolly. You're listening to Canadian Cymraeg Heddiw, today's Welsh music. My name is Ed Reed. We're currently airing on selected affiliate stations, including CFRC in Kingston, Ontario, KXCJ in Cave Junction, Oregon, KOPN in Columbia, Missouri, and Beware the Radio out of London, Yokovar. 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Croeso and all. We'll kick off the second half of this week's program with a tune from HMS Morris. From the Withnos and Wrexham View EP, this is Agorad Grac Amser.

That was Agored Gurak Amser from HMS Morris. HMS Morris is an alternative art rock band formed around Heleth Watkins, a musician originally from Caergrawnhan, Carmarthenshire, around 2014. The band does material in both English and Welsh, with English being predominant, but the band has notably increased their profile since their formation by regularly releasing Welsh singles that have increased their stature among Welsh music fans. HMS Morris has released 3 albums to date, with the most recent being in 2024, and they also have had numerous EPs and singles, and a recent EP was a rather unexpected one, With Nose and Rex in View, which was part of the musical soundtrack to a drama event that took place during the Wrexham Eisteddfod in 2025. This was a bit more eclectic and experimental than the material that HMS Morris generally does, and it was a very interesting release. David Haith is a rock, indie, and sometimes dance musician from Bethesda. This seems to be the Bethesda program this week, but this is purely by accident, really. David Haith, who's been active since at least 2019, when he released his first album independently. He released a second album in 2020, and since then he's released singles and EPs on a regular basis, notably since he became part of the ever-increasing roster of artists on the Brim Rock label. On this week's program, we'll have one of his singles from 2023. This is David Haith with Beer Nose here in Canadian Cymraeg Heddiw, today's Welsh music.

0: That was Be Or Nose from David Hayne. Kerwin Ellis is an experienced musician who initially became known for playing with various English-based musicians. However, in 2008, he started his main musical vehicle to date, Colorama. Colorama, which has a varied rock-based sound that leads toward melodic rock, predominantly does material in English, but they have also done Welsh material regularly during their existence, including a mainly Welsh album and different singles, and most of their Welsh material was included in the Derren Mewn collection from 2014. Kerwin Ellis also started the Kerwin Ellis and Rio Idegut project in 2018, which initially did Brazilian-styled music using Welsh and Brazilian musicians, and he's also released material just as Kerwin Ellis. From the Derren Mewn album, this is Colorama with Lisa Lan.
1: Pimenta

That was Lisa Land from Colorama. You are listening to Canadian Cymraeg Heddiw, today's Welsh music. My name is Ed Reed. 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And for updates on our programs, follow our Facebook page at Canadian Cymraeg Heddiw, today's Welsh music. Gillespie was a very interesting, mainly female band, which was formed in Aberystwyth, while most of the members were students at the university there. The band was active between 2002 and 2006, and notably included the future Plaid Cymru Senedd member Bethan Jenkins, as well as Catrin David, now best known as an author and poet. The band released one album, Methy Quarry Guitar, Can't Play Guitar, which was released on the innovative Doc Rad label in 2005, and this was a very good release. From this album, this is Gillespie with Glau.

That was Glau from Gillespie. Mally Have is a pop-oriented singer who started her career around 2022 when she released several singles and her first EP. And this material was in Welsh at that point mainly, and in English. She released additional singles in subsequent years, including a very commercial one that I'll never play on this program. And earlier this year, she released her second EP, which also had material in Welsh and English. In addition to her predominantly pop-oriented material, she also has some tunes with a more alternative vibe on it, including the tune we're hearing next. For a Misley EP, this is Mally Have with Na Na, here in Canadian Cymraeg Heddiw, today's Welsh music.

That was Nana from Mally Have. Petty Oreni is an all-female band formed by students from a school, Brumaryddin, in Caerphilly. And they released their first EP earlier this year, which was an interesting release. From this EP, this is Petty Oreni with Bored.

We'll finish off this week's program with a couple of tunes from Papur Wall. Papur Wall was a group from Caerdydd, with members originally from North Wales, and they were one of the three interesting eclectic alternative groups who emerged from Caerdydd in the late 2010s. From their Amsterdam and Ardra album, this is Papur Wall with Arthur, followed by Brittany Hall.

0: That was Brittany Hall, preceded by Arthur from Papert Wall. We've come to the end of this week's program, and I hope you've enjoyed it. You've been listening to Canadian Comrade Heather, today's Welsh music, and my name is Ed Reed. And we'll have a new program for you next week. Hoovar Metro.
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2: 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This week we got a special episode for you, a little bit different. Sometimes dance floor is crazy, high energy, but sometimes it's more of a trance. And that's sort of the vibe we're bringing this week with a fun takeover by a very good friend of mine, a DJ mentor, Thomas James of Rhythmic, that's R.Y.T.H.M.I.K. out of Toronto. They have been doing parties for a few years. He's a super talented DJ, vinyl DJ, so finds all these ridiculously obscure tracks. So many unknown artists, A1. But they do a party series at Rhythm Space. They didn't coordinate that. There was no initial relation. It's just a hilarious coincidence. So he's going to be spinning for us this week. Much of his deep cut minimal house tracks. I hope you guys enjoy. And if you're in Toronto, want to check out Rhythm Space, check out one of their parties. Definitely should. Very fun time. Enjoy.

Hope you enjoyed our first couple tracks. First, we heard L.A.S.T. by Dave Agnew. Next, we had A1, Unknown Artist, That's How Underground It Is, off of a record from the label Himalaya. Then we had Small Talk by Silat Bexy, Disc Ops song Chant, and now we've got Diego Krause's Pale Blue.

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2: All right, got the bass going a bit on those last few songs. 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It's amazing the feeling you get when you hear it on a club sound system. When it's more stripped down song, it comes through that much cleaner. So we had A Future Theory by Ryan Crossan, Less Stress by Vicilo of Toronto,
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Ish. 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

my camera.

All right, we finished that off with Richie Rich's NTFO. We had Luat Jesus by Silicon Grooves. The last one was Babook by Fango. I hope you enjoyed this set played for you by Thomas. I hope you enjoyed this set played for you by DJ and producer Thomas James. He throws with some of his co-conspirators the Rhythmic, that's R.Ivmic parties in Toronto at Rhythm Space. Put on some really cool events, really lively, everybody's dancing. You should go check them out if you ever have the chance. I believe you can follow them on Instagram or all that stuff. They sell tickets through RA. Anyways, hope you had fun. This was Dance Floor Dispatch. 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Keep it on here for some more great

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It is just a hair before 11:10 p.m., the witching hour of 11:10 p.m., and you are tuned into a broadcast that is comprised entirely of randomly selected gems and clunkers sometimes, if I'm honest, from CFRC's digital media library. But you know what? Even the clunkers, given the nature of this show, have something very fascinating to them. And admittedly, to me, these are all gems. But I know not everybody is into 10-minute ambient, you know, metal tracks. So I can be objective. Coming up next, we have got music from Tree Phones. This is Fuzzy Dream Machine on Radio Roulette.

Little bit of local content for you there. That was P.S. I Love You with Limestone Radio on Radio Roulette. And prior to that, we had Ages and Ages with I Want More. And I hope you want more, because I've got a whole lot more for you, including this next track, courtesy of Frank Brettschneider. This is Pattern Recognition, coming up now on Radio Roulette.

Okay. I'm imagining most of you toned out halfway through pattern recognition because it sounded like the guy was farting. It really, truly sounded like he was farting at the end. But believe it or not, that might be my track of the episode. I loved every second of it. We followed that up with a new release from Chico Detour called Soft Eyes. And coming up next, I'm going to be straight up with you. We are playing, I really don't know what to expect from this one in particular, a track from Relief, an album by Selep, which is lowercase S-E-L-E, uppercase P. And I did really want to play this because the cover is two anime girls, and I really don't understand what is happening, what this is, and of course, what to expect. So we're going to go through this journey together as we play Selep with Chloe 5 decades ago. The track is called Chloe 5 decades ago. Right here, right now on Radio Roulette, it's Anime Girlies. Shout out to my gooners!

All right, I'm sorry. I had to cut back in because that was not what I was expecting. Once again, the art for this album is two like anime girls just hanging out on a beach. It looks like it is, I don't know, a soundtrack for something that sounds like it would be in Kingdom Hearts. And then it's just like, I don't know, the Baja Men. That's kind of what it sounded like. Imagine if Who Let the Dogs Out had the girl Lane from Serial Experiments Lane on the cover in a bikini. That was really bizarre. I have a big smile on my face. So I just needed to interject and say, Celep, Chloe, 5 decades ago off the album Relief, was so outside of what I was expecting. I thought it was going to be like, when I saw hip-hop, I was like, oh, J-hop. You know, judging a book by its cover. Or like, I don't know, girly pop. And then it was just like Caribbean hip-hop. So we've learned something here today. Don't judge a book by its cover. But oh my god, I was making the face Krusty the Clown makes after playing Worker and Parasite on his show instead of Itchy and Scratchy, my jaw hanging open, my cigarette falling to the floor. What a delightful, delightful segment that was. Life can still surprise you. Anyways, this is B-Boys with Discipline.

Okay, we're back. One last time. Radio Roulette. That was Pants and Tie with 7x7. Prior to that, we had Exhaustion with Phased Out. And B-Boys with Discipline. We've got two tracks to close things out this evening. We're going to start with Anti-Flag and The Hazardous. We're going to end things off with Head Glow and By a Thread on Radio Roulette. And just do yourself a favor, go look up Celep. S-E-L-E, capital P, and look at the album cover for relief. Just one more time, then listen to the album, because like with the Transformers, there's more than meets the eye here, and that truly, really truly was just a delightful surprise for me and hopefully for you. Anyways, here we go. See you next week, folks. Radio Roulette. Radio Roulette.

up over it. Sometimes you feel down even when surrounded by the people you love the most. If you need your space, then take it. 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

0: My name is Jean Legault, Science 82, former CFRC alumnus, jazz director from 1980 to 1982. I'm thrilled to be back on campus. I can't describe how important CFRC was to me, not only as a training ground, it helped me develop my confidence in public speaking, and as far as my love of music, it was developed directly from this station. The wealth of records back then, we didn't even have CDs, and the people, the terrific volunteers that were here. I want to thank CFRC, and I'm really pleased, and I'm amazed at the technology that's here, and I'm wishing you all the best of success. 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

0: Hey, hey, hey, and welcome to Girly So Groovy, the only show dedicated to the women who rock and to you, the listener who loves them, a show where the music always speaks for itself. I'm your host, Trevor Klundert, bringing you 2 full hours of phenomenal, fantastic, fabulous female-fronted radio week after week. On this 2-hour mixtape that we call Girly So Groovy, I have new music for you from Kim Gordon, new music from Robin, new music from Grace Ives, and we are kicking off the entire 2 hours with new music from Cat Clyde. On her latest release, Mud, Blood, Bone, Stratford, Ontario artist Cat Clyde lives comfortably in the sonic overlap of rockabilly grit and vulnerable folk rock volatility. She is on tour for our listeners in our mothership area, Windsor and Detroit. Cat Clyde will be coming through May 29th at Meteor. Until then, here is new music from Cat Clyde right now here on Girly So Groovy.
1: Oh!

rainbow-tinged folk rock here on Girly So Groovy, thanks to San Francisco artist May Powell. From her album Both Ways Brighter, the song Off Ice from May Powell. In the middle, it is music from Boise, Idaho, Americana singer, songwriter, Island Jewel, 79 Cents, the Meow Song. Both songs I just felt were needed just as that reminder to stand a little taller in the world we live in. And then we kicked off the entire 2 hours here on Girly So Groovy with brand new music from Cat Clyde. The new album's called Mud, Blood, Bone. We heard the opening song, Where Is My Love? And again, Cat Clyde is on tour. For all her tour dates, check out her Bandcamp page. But again, for our Windsor listeners, she will be at Meteor in downtown Windsor on May 29th. Right now, we head over to St. John's, Newfoundland for two-time Polaris Prize nominated singer-songwriter Kelly McMichael right now here on Girly So Groovy.

Redefining Radio, this is Girly So Groovy, the only show dedicated to the women who rock and to you, the listener who loves them. Music right there from an album that turns a decade old this year, Montreal musician Little Scream with her album Cult Following. It really in many ways was her breakthrough album. However, I believe it was her sophomore album. Yeah, I think her second album. We heard the song The Kissing from Little Scream. In the middle, it is Toronto pop singer-songwriter Ali X. Her new album is called Happiness Is Going to Get You. The song is called I Hope You Hear This Song. And then, of course, we kicked off the set with music from St. John's, Newfoundland singer-songwriter Kelly McMichael from her latest album, After the Sting of It. We heard her song, Open Hurts to Have a Heart. Lots more music to get to coming up in the next half hour here on Girly So Groovy. I've got music coming up from Alice Russell, Wild Bell. Music on the way from Vox Rea, Lord. But up next, it is music from an artist that released music last summer, but we still cannot get enough of it here on the program. Natalie Bergman is a dynamic jazz, soul, rock, and gospel singer-songwriter who is building a name for herself just as much as she has already done with her duo, Wild Bell. Natalie Bergman's second solo album, My Home Is Not in This World, builds off of her first album, Mercy, by giving us deep, vulnerable songs carried in her playful, signature, simple melodies. It is a gem of an album. I remember one time I read a description of Natalie Bergman, and it was, this is what Minnie Mouse covering Nancy Sinatra would sound like. And I just love that description. Here is Natalie Bergman with the title track, My Home Is Not in This World, here on Girly So Groovy.

Music right there from British soul pop singer Alice Russell. The song is called Citizens. That's from her album To Dust. In the middle, it is music from a well-loved duo here on Girly So Groovy, sister brother Chicago duo Wild Bell. Now, this is a group whose rich pop music is informed by reggae, Afrobeat, soul, and so many other genres. We heard the song Backslider. That is from their debut album, Isles. Now, one half of Wild Bell is musician Natalie Bergman. We started the set off with music from her second solo album, My Home Is Not In This World. We heard the title track from Natalie Bergman again. That album came out last summer, and I still cannot get enough of it here on the program. And I promise we'll still feature it coming up in a few months from now here on the program. Okay, where to next? We're going to go to a musician that I feel has not received Girly So Groovy radio love in some time. It's another British musician, intimate and ethereal, ambient electropop from English singer-songwriter and multi-instrumentalist Lapsley, right now here on You Know It, You Love It, We're Here For It, Girly So Groovy.

For an album that is so much about detached teenage ennui, the album itself is turning a teenager this year. It's Auckland, New Zealand pop singer-songwriter Lorde. Her album Pure Heroine turns 13 years old this year. We heard the song Ribs, arguably the best track, I would say, on that album. In the middle, it is something thoroughly more modern. It is the band Vox Rea, the moody indie pop band from Vancouver, a band that blends cinematic melodies and alternative art pop sounds. When you listen to their latest album, Art Oracles, each song almost sounds as if it is done by different artists. And I have to say that that change in sound and style from song to song creates for dynamic listening. This time around, we heard the song Electric. And then starting the set off, it is music from a British musician whose debut album is turning a decade old this year, Lapsley. Back in 2016, when Lapsley released her debut album, Long Way Home, many people referred to her as the next great British female vocalist. And the album never really took off. It definitely was a critic's darling. It was one that we celebrated here on Girly So Groovy over a decade ago. Not too much after that. We heard the song Station from Lapsley. But again, just so happy to shine a light on an album turning 10 years old and thinking back to 10 years ago when we were celebrating the album's release here on the program. Hey, Girly So Groovy is turning 25 years old this summer. So when we talk about looking back a decade ago, it's just a drop in the bucket. Hey, listen, Lapsley is an artist that I said from the beginning of the set that felt like she wasn't getting enough Girly So Groovy radio love in some time. So I made a point of including her in the program. I want to hear from you. What are some bands or musicians that you think are not getting enough Girly So Groovy radio love? Feel free to send me a message on our social media pages. We're on Facebook at Girly So Groovy. Girly and Groovy, both ending with an IE. Or we are on Instagram. There we are GSG Radio. Now with both of those, yes, you can message me any requests you have for the show. And I want to be clear. Often I get messages from musicians hoping to get their music included in the show. It's you that I come into the studio every week to do a show for. By you, I mean you. Yeah, yes, you, the loyal listener. I want to hear from you. Which bands or musicians do you think deserve some Girly So Groovy radio love? The reason I'm saying this to you, the loyal listener, you get the format of the program. You know that we genre hop here on the show. You know that we celebrate and champion voices that often are not heard on mainstream radio, voices that are marginalized, voices that deserve to be heard. So again, curious to know who you'd like to hear on the show. There's no guarantee that I'll be able to get it on the show, but I would love to hear from you. Again, Instagram at GSG Radio or Facebook at girlysogroovy.com. In addition to messaging me with those social media channels, you can also check the playlists out every week. You can also get links to our Mixcloud listening page, and you can also get links to the bands and musicians themselves. Okay, we are about to cannonball into the second hour, and when we do that, we are going to be kicking it off with a dance party thanks to new music from dance pop artist Robin. But in order to do that, in order to get there, we need to wrap up the first hour. This is that point in the show where we're close to flipping the mixtape over, but not quite there. So I thought, let's celebrate another dance pop artist, Hamilton, Ontario, DJ and producer Jesse Lanza. It was also for her a decade ago that she released her breakout sophomore album, Oh No. And it has been catching my ear ever since. So we're going to listen to Jesse Lanza with It Means I Love You right now here on Girly So Groovy.

Welcome to the second hour of Girly So Groovy, the only show dedicated to the women who rock and to you, the listener who loves them. I'm your host, Trevor Klundert, bringing you 2 full hours of fabulous female-fronted radio week after week. In the second hour, I've got new music on the way from Kim Gordon, new music from Grace Ives, and new music from Robin, the Swedish pop innovator Robin, with a new album, Sexistential. Is an album of vibrant songs, bright sounds, complicated emotions. Robin finds herself being a mother for the first time, and all of that energy makes its way into Sexistential. Again, Robin kicking off the second hour here on Girly So Groovy.

my eyes fixated on the sky, dreaming. In my loneliness, I tried to find a meaning to this life without any moral obligations. And I asked myself if somehow angels could redefine something within us. And if so, I thought to myself that I would give them my all, asking for nothing in return, because I knew, deep down I knew, that they would make me

religions.

One of the more surreal, whimsical songs to come out of progressive house dance music, it is Berlin DJ and producer Perel, P-R-E-L, with her song Jesus Was an Alien. That's from her 2022 album, Jesus Was an Alien. And then starting off the second hour, it is new music from Swedish dance pop innovator Rob, and the new album is called Sexistential. We heard the opening track, Really Real, from Robin. Speaking of new music, it was back in 2022 that I fell in love with New York-based synth pop artist Gray Sives, whose debut album Janky Star explored both the profound and the everyday. Well, 4 years later, Gray Sives continues to deliver the same, but amps it up on her latest sophomore album, Girlfriend. Here is Gray Sives right now here on Girly So Groovy.

selected for this week's episode are turning 10 years old, but it's still worth mentioning, and I'm going to do it again. It was back in 2016 that British alternative folk electronic singer-songwriter Beth Orton released her album Kid Sticks, and we heard the opening track Snow. Well, Beth Orton is back at it again in just a few weeks. June 26th, Beth Orton is going to be releasing her newest album, The Ground Above. In honor of that new album, Beth Orton is heading out on a tour. It is a small North American tour with dates in cities like Seattle, Chicago, Toronto, and for our listeners in the Windsor and Detroit area, Beth Orton is coming to Detroit September 23rd at L Club, and I cannot wait to see her live. It has been well over a decade, maybe over two decades since seeing Beth Orton, but gorgeous voice, puts on an incredible show. Cannot wait to hear that new album as well and share that with you here on Girly So Groovy. Speaking of artists that know how to combine electronic and folk, in the middle, it is music from Odetta Hartman. This is a New York artist that somehow knows how to combine or create experimental electronic Americana music. And that's a mouthful, but she does it in wonderful, weird ways. The song we heard from Odetta Hartman is Goldilocks. That's from her latest album, Swan Songs. And then starting the set off, it is new music from New York-based synth-pop artist Grace Ives. Her newest album is called Girlfriend. We heard the song Avalanche from Grace Ives. Okay, just looking at the clock, we are about three quarters of the way through this episode, but still have room for lots more music coming up. I've got music on the way from Detroit's very own Elspeth Trombley and The Treatment. I have new music from Kim Gordon, Nilla Furiania coming up, Broken Social Scene. But up next, it is an absolute trailblazer and innovator when it comes to the entire goth universe. Up next, it is Susie and the Banshees here on Girly So Groovy.

Music right there from Detroit's very own Elspeth Tremblay and The Treatment. From the band's latest EP, Cut Your Losses, we heard the title track, Cut Your Losses. Hey, Elspeth Tremblay and The Treatment are performing later this month at Ferndale Pride. So for our original Mothership listeners, Windsor and Detroit, feel free to check out this incredible band, Elspeth Tremblay and The Treatment. Ferndale Pride, May 30th at 3 o'clock. Their Instagram, Elspeth Tremblay and The Treatment, has all of the details, plus many more upcoming local shows to check out. In the middle, far from Detroit, French psychedelic rock duo Les Mantis, they kicked off 2026 with the release of their sophomore album, Heliotropes. The album is a quirky modern take on classic rock sounds. This time around, we heard the song Fouille de Chou. Not sure if I said that correctly. When I put it through Google Translate, it comes up as Choir Escape. Intrigued. I would say if you're a fan of acts like Melody's Echo Chamber, Charlotte Gainsborough, Elspeth Tremblay and The Treatment, you're going to find something you enjoy in Les Mantis. And then, of course, kicking off the set, it is goth innovator Susie and the Banshees with her song Cities in Dust. Now, all through this episode of Girly So Groovy, I have been mentioning albums that have been turning a decade old this year. How about an album that is turning 4 decades old this year? It was back in 1986, 40 years ago, that Susie and the Banshees released their album Tinderbox. And on that, we were delivered the incredible goth gem Cities in Dust, goth pop coming together in the shape and voice of that of Susie and the Banshees. Speaking of new music, when I was putting the show together, I was all set to play something from Broken Social Scene's latest album, and Hug of Thunder. And I'm going to do that, but it was when I was putting the show together, I realized and learned that Hug of Thunder is no longer Broken Social Scene's latest album. It was just last Friday that the band released new music. We'll talk more about that after the set, but right now it is music from Broken Social Scene here on Girly So Groovy.

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Soulful, dark-hued guitar pop from the mercurial London-based singer-songwriter. I'm talking about Nilla Fryanya. We reached back to her 2019 debut album, Miss Universe, for her song, In Your Head. In the middle, it is iconic indie rock musician and feminist, Kim Gordon. When she creates solo albums, they are as challenging and subversive as her work with Sonic Youth. And with saying that, I have to say, her latest solo venture, Play Me, could be Kim Gordon's best work to date. We will be definitely featuring it here on the program with future episodes. Kim Gordon is on tour with the new album. Tour dates in cities like Chicago, Cleveland, Denver, Seattle. And for our loyal listeners in the Vancouver area, you can see Kim Gordon Monday, July 27th at the Hollywood Theater. And then we kick the set off with Broken Social Scene. As I mentioned before, going into the set, didn't even realize Broken Social Scene had a new album coming out and is now already out. And because of that, it's going to give them a little extra with their latest tour. They're going on tour with Metric and Stars. They have dates coming up also in cities like Halifax, Chicago, Detroit. For our listeners in Halifax, you can catch them Saturday, July 11th as part of the Halifax Jazz Festival. For our loyal listeners in the Windsor, Detroit area, they will be Sunday, July 25th at the Fox Theater in Detroit. Well, friends, this is the end of this episode of Girly So Groovy. Remember, we're on social media. Facebook, we're at Girly So Groovy. Instagram, GSG Radio. Even better, if you ever miss an episode or just want to listen again, know that you can find 10 weeks worth of Girly So Groovy online. 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When you are there, all you need to do is press play, press pause, come and go, listen at your leisure. No membership required. It's as easy as can be. So there you go, leaving you with a little bit of homework. Girly So Groovy has been broadcasting for nearly 25 years. We celebrate our 25th anniversary this July. And since then, we have also been syndicated across Canada, coast to coast, and down in the United States. And I cannot say thank you enough to our community and campus stations for carrying the program. I cannot thank you, the loyal listener, enough for tuning in. This show would be absolutely nothing without you. So let's wrap up this episode of Girly So Groovy. As mentioned, Montreal band Stars are touring with Broken Social Scene and Metric. So I thought, we haven't had Stars for a while. Let's go back to their 2007 album, In Our Bedroom After the War. It is Stars with the song Window Bird. Thanks for tuning in. Have a great week. Talk soon.

Coming up now on this week's Release Radar, in partnership with the Kingston Music Office, we're pleased to present 17, local artist Danny Tessa's debut single. Written 2 years ago after applying to university, the song reflects a period of uncertainty and conflicting emotions about leaving home and starting a new chapter. Through the writing process, Danny came to an important realization: no one has all of life's answers, and that's totally okay. 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
2: 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I want to thank CFRC, and I'm really pleased, and I'm amazed at the technology that's here, and I'm wishing you all the best of success. 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
3: Welcome to Electronic Intifada Radio. I'm Nora Barrows-Friedman. On this episode, what I see in Gaza today. Dr. Dorothea Guchardo reports from Gaza.
4: It's a choice for us to feel hopeless. Palestinians don't have that choice. And they see something, you know, that is worth working towards. And we too need to continue to see something to work towards a more just and peaceful future. Because if they're not stopping, then neither should we.
3: Journalist Rokaya Shamsuddin reports from Lebanon.
5: Israeli aggression against Lebanon has not ended. Israeli occupation forces continue to occupy large areas of southern Lebanon. They are carrying out demolitions, and they maintain military installations along the border.
3: We hear why Mamdani's call to arrest Netanyahu matters.
6: I don't think it was ever very realistic that he could arrest Benjamin Netanyahu.
3: And on the resistance report, deadly Iranian missiles strike U.S. barracks.
7: The U.S. has been hiding these casualties throughout the war and lying in a way that I think makes the Israelis even blush.
3: This is Electronic Intifada Radio. I'm Nora Barrows-Friedman. This episode highlights the news, interviews, and reports from our live stream broadcast on July 23rd, 2026. Later in the show, Dorothea Guchardo is the development director with the medical solidarity organization GLIA. She joins us from Gaza to talk about the current situation. But first, the yellow blocks that mark Israel's yellow line are a new way to measure how close Palestinians are to a new round of displacement. We've published many features in the last week, but today we're highlighting excerpts from The Closer the Yellow Line, the Closer Our Displacement by Hassan Harzala, writing from Gaza. He writes about not being able to fall asleep on a night in early June because of the incessant drones buzzing over his displacement tent in the Mawasi area of Khan Yunis. The sound of the drones is then drowned out by another, more terrifying sound, tank treads, inching closer to where they were sheltering. Hassan writes, quote, "My brother Mohammed didn't go back to sleep, and all my attempts to convince him to do so were in vain, because the sound of tanks kept roaring from a distance. We both stayed awake, listening apprehensively before dozing off into a fitful sleep. When I woke up at sunrise, news had spread across the camp about the new yellow-painted concrete blocks now present in Al-Shakshuk area near our camp, marking a new expansion of the Israeli military zone. Just the day before, other displaced people from a nearby camp had to flee as those yellow markers were placed closer to their residence. When a military zone moves overnight to just a few kilometers closer from where you are living, the distance between yourself and the danger becomes real. This danger, whether from shelling or random gunfire, or just proximity to the Israeli army, is when you start to wonder if you will be forced to flee yet again. Within a few hours, all the conversations in our camp were about the Israeli yellow line. I hadn't seen this yellow line in person, but I saw its effects on people's conversations. 9 months after the pseudo-ceasefire, Israel has continued to expand its military control inside the Gaza Strip. On May 28th, Israeli Prime Minister Benjamin Netanyahu directed the army to seize 70% of the Gaza Strip, which the army seems to have achieved. This means that Palestinians cannot access about two-thirds of Gaza and are being pushed into a very small area because of these yellow concrete blocks. The conversations were contagious. I started thinking whether our tent would be far enough from that danger and whether we needed to relocate or not. My family and I lived those initial days in constant fear from the frequent random tank gunfire, but we remained where we were and did not move our tent since there was no place to go. 2 days later, after midnight, my phone screen lit up. My friend Ahmed was calling. Ahmed Asfour is 30 years old, and before the genocide, he worked as a beekeeper and farmer on his small farm in eastern Khan Yunus. "I don't know where to go," he told me. "We were forced to flee from our tent due to the mass bombing and the approaching Israeli military. I don't know where to go. Can I come and stay with you until dawn?" Ahmed asked. I spoke about this to my father, who instantly welcomed Ahmed and his family to our tent. After around an hour, Ahmed came with his wife, brother, and his ill mother. His family spent the night at my sibling's tent while Ahmed stayed at my tent. After he pulled himself together, he told me how he and his family were sleeping in their tent when, around 12:30 a.m., a big explosion shook the area and everything turned red. Children were running, mothers were screaming, and no one understood what was happening, he told me. Ahmed and his family fled the tent with whatever they could grab. "We had been forced to leave our homes long ago," he told me with frustration, "and today we were forced to leave even the displacement camp." Despite their camp now being a dangerous place, Ahmed took his family and returned because they have no alternatives. I check up on Ahmed regularly, and he's afraid of another round of displacement, just like the night when he called me. I share Ahmed's worries, as do my family and our neighbors in the camp. Every day, the same conversations of getting displaced again because of the Israeli yellow line are circulating in the camp. As long as Israel keeps expanding its invisible yellow line, there is no guarantee that the place I am living in now, the tent, may remain tomorrow. The yellow line is not just an arbitrary marking on the map. It is a new way to measure the distance between our tent and new rounds of displacement. Those are excerpts from The Closer the Yellow Line, The Closer Our Displacement by Hassan Harzala, writing from Gaza. Read more on electronicintifada.net. Israeli Prime Minister and war crimes fugitive Benjamin Netanyahu's planned September 2026 visit to New York City for the United Nations General Assembly has sparked political controversy. Despite the International Criminal Court arrest warrant, the New York mayor says he can't arrest him. Here's Mayor Zohran Mamdani on July 21st, 2026.
8: Benjamin Netanyahu is a war criminal, the architect of a horrific genocide against the Palestinian people. He is responsible for the killing of more than 73,000 people, for the maiming of tens of thousands of children, as those who survive undergo amputation without anesthesia, for the targeting of neonatal hospitals and maternity care centers, denying newborns even the chance to live, for the countless people he starved as he blocked food and humanitarian aid from reaching them, for the gunning down of hundreds of aid workers and journalists. And just last month, the UN confirmed that Palestinian children continue to be deliberately targeted and killed by Israeli armed forces, more than 8 months after the so-called ceasefire. The list goes on and on, all as we, as Americans, pay for the bombs that do the killing. There is a reason the International Criminal Court issued a warrant for his arrest. As human beings, we have spent generations building a shared understanding that there are crimes so grave they offend all of humanity. Anyone, with their eyes, with their heart, with their conscience, should recognize the devastation he has wrought and understand that he belongs before a court of law. As I've said, I agree with the ICC that Benjamin Netanyahu should be arrested and tried for his crimes, as I do for anyone else charged by the ICC. My administration has reviewed every avenue available under applicable law to determine whether New York City could execute the International Criminal Court's arrest warrant if Benjamin Netanyahu came here. It is clear that we do not have the independent legal authority to enforce this warrant. The federal government, however, does, and I call on them to join the ICC and execute this warrant. And I want to be equally clear. Benjamin Netanyahu is not welcome in New York City, nor is any other war criminal at large. While we cannot end the genocide on our own, we can decide whether our silence will become another weapon, and we can examine every tool we have to defend the humanity and dignity of all people. That is my commitment to you.
3: The Electronic Intifada's Ali Abu Nima is here to give his point of view. What are your thoughts, Ali?
6: I think it's extraordinary for a highly prominent, highly visible public official to make such a statement, to say that Benjamin Netanyahu is the architect of a genocide, is a war criminal, and he should be arrested. And I think it sets the standard for politicians, not just around the United States, but around the world. And of course, I've criticized Zohran Mamdani for many things, and I will continue to do so. And it's a well-worn list that he kept on the ultra-Zionist NYPD commissioner, Jessica Tisch, that he has appeared and appeared to lend his aura to war criminals like Barack Obama, totally unnecessary and unhelpful, that he's accepted calls from Kamala Harris. He's, of course, a member of the Democratic Party, and he should be criticized for all of those things. But I think this is a great statement, and it sets a standard. That's how I feel about it. And of course, I don't think it was ever very realistic that he could arrest Benjamin Netanyahu. I think it was good that he stated that as a goal. I think he probably did ask the New York City Law Department to examine if there was a legal way to do it, and they probably told him there wasn't. But even if there was a legal way, what are people expecting? Are they expecting the NYPD to engage in a shootout with the U.S. Secret Service and the FBI and the Israeli security who would be protecting Netanyahu? So this is a historic statement in many ways. That's my view.
3: That was the Electronic Intifada's executive director, Ali Abu Nima. And now, journalist Rokaya Shamsuddin reports from Lebanon.
9: This is Rokaya Shamsuddin reporting for the Electronic Intifada. Lebanese President Joseph Aoun met with U.S. President Donald Trump at the White House on Tuesday as Washington pushes forward a trilateral framework linking an Israeli military withdrawal from parts of southern Lebanon to the deployment of the Lebanese army and the disarmament of Hezbollah in designated so-called pilot zones. Trump pledged to help Lebanon a lot, but offered no concrete timetable for a full Israeli withdrawal. Aoun, meanwhile, told Trump that Lebanon's objective is to end the state of hostility with Israel permanently, while calling for U.S. support for the Lebanese army. Trump also said he was willing to speak directly with Hezbollah if Aoun believed such talks would be useful, while raising the possibility of Syria playing a direct role in confronting the resistance movement. Despite all of this rhetoric, the meeting produced no clear guarantee that Israel will fully withdraw. At the same time, the U.S.-backed framework is already being tested on the ground. The Lebanese army has begun deploying in designated pilot zones in southern Lebanon, including Zawtar al-Gharbiyya, where it is conducting operations to clear unexploded Israeli munitions. The deployment has also exposed the limits of Lebanese sovereignty under the current arrangement. Israeli forces opened fire near Lebanese troops after they moved toward an area outside a so-called agreed deployment zone. No injuries were reported, but the incident demonstrated that Israel continues to determine the boundaries of movement and Lebanese military activity on Lebanese soil. And despite the diplomatic language surrounding the framework, Israeli aggression against Lebanon has not ended.
5: Israeli occupation forces continue to occupy large areas of southern Lebanon. They are carrying out demolitions, and they maintain military installations along the border. Lebanon's health ministry said on the 20th of July that the cumulative death toll from the Israeli aggression on Lebanon since March had reached 4,328, with 12,230 people wounded. Prime Minister Nawaf Salam visited the devastated town of Zawtar al-Gharbiya, raising the Lebanese flag and calling for a complete Israeli withdrawal from Lebanese soil. During his quick photo op in the town, he did not speak to a single resident. The scene on the ground underscored the contradiction at the heart of the current process. Lebanon is being asked to expand state control over the south, while Israel continues a relentless campaign of aggression and occupation. The question now is whether the U.S.-brokered framework will actually lead to a complete Israeli withdrawal, or whether Lebanon will be pressured to make irreversible concessions while Israel retains control not only over the terms of the process, but parts of Lebanon itself.
3: That was the Electronic Intifada's contributor Rokhaya Shamsuddin reporting from Lebanon. You're listening to Electronic Intifada Radio with me, Nora Barrows-Friedman. And now, deadly Iranian missiles strike U.S. barracks. Here's the Electronic Intifada's John Elmer with this week's Resistance Report.
7: This is the Resistance Report on day 1021 of Israel's genocide in Gaza, day 146 of the U.S.-Israeli war on Iran. We have two blockades now, blockade of the Strait of Hormuz choke point and the Bab el-Mandeb into the Red Sea choke point by the Yemeni armed forces. We're going to start this week in Jordan. The bases that have been battered, Muwafaq al-Salti, that is an airbase, key strategic airbase that the United States has been using both as a shield for Israel, but also to project over to Iran for this war. And I started tracking this base before the war even started because we were seeing the buildup on that base. There wasn't enough room on the tarmacs on the aprons for all of the American fighter jets that had been taken to Muwafaq al-Salti airbase. So that is the chaos after a strike at Muwafaq al-Salti. It was one of a number of strikes on that base. The U.S. admitted that three people were killed, although they did it in a very odd way, saying two people had been killed and one person was missing. And that missing person only was identified 5 days after the attack. So that gives you a sense of the carnage, I believe. That's the only way you can confuse persons and body parts. The roll call didn't show someone was there, then you know the person that's missing. The fact that they didn't know if it was body parts or a person is really telling about the chaos of that strike. The Americans are just simply lying, although they were pressured after those first deaths, because that's when the American media immediately wakes up and says, like, oh no, soldiers have been killed, so therefore we have to pay attention to casualties. The U.S. has been hiding these casualties throughout the war and lying in a way that I think makes the Israelis even blush with the way that they have been doing it. Although the Pentagon admitted that there's been at least 100 casualties since July 7th, which is when the ceasefire crumbled. These are strikes recorded by American soldiers, and this is really the only way we can get this kind of footage. Soldiers' barracks were the target this week. Soldiers' barracks and hangars. What we saw in the early weeks of taking out all the radars, the significant long-range radars, this week we're seeing that as well. But we're also seeing bases being targeted now, base housing being targeted. You're seeing the aprons of hangars being targeted, which means you're hitting planes, you're hitting drones. So this is a significant escalation by the Iranians, and it's a part of the degradation of the missile defense array that the Americans and the Israelis have that's been picked off. The taking out of these radars are significant. They're long-range radars that make massive gaps in the missile defense array. Maybe all of these bases that are being hit, maybe there's no soldiers on them, but that's just not the case because all of these bases are protected by air defense crews at the most skeletal posture that they have is their air defense crews are still on these bases. They use these shelters for their air assets. So you don't need to really use your imagination to imagine what is

We're getting beat up across the board. All of the bases across the Middle East are being hit. The soldiers know it, obviously. You could hear at the end of that first video that I showed you, you could hear the chaos of the soldiers trying to find out who's alive or not on those strikes. So Muwaffaq al-Salti in Jordan hitting these base housing, a significant escalation by Iran, tactical escalation. These bases are being destroyed, and now the places where the soldiers are being destroyed. And on these bases that are not near cities, the soldiers stay on the base. In the cities, in the more urban areas where their bases, we know because the U.S. told us that they moved the soldiers from these kind of containerized housing units on base, off the base, to use human shields in the cities to put them in hotels behind civilians, hoping that they wouldn't be targeted behind civilians. So that just gives you a little wrap of Muwaffaq al-Salti, these core bases in these core four countries. This is the United States security architecture that began to be established in the first Gulf War in 1991, but really this is a product of the wars in Afghanistan and Iraq and the so-called global war on terror. And these bases have all been battered from the first days of the war. We know that destruction on these bases is significant. I'm going to go to Yemen here because Yemen has this week announced a siege for a siege, an eye for an eye, a blockade for a blockade against the Kingdom of Saudi Arabia, who attacked the Sana'a airport, the capital of Yemen, when an Iranian delegation was arriving. They bombed the runways and spent tens of millions of dollars launching long-range aerial-launched cruise missiles because they were too scared of Yemeni air defenses to actually fly over. That was 2 weeks ago. Right away, the Yemenis said that they were going to respond, and they have. We've been focused on the Strait of Hormuz for the past while, but going back to our October 2023 roots of the resistance report, the Yemenis joined Al-Aqsa Flood virtually immediately and blockaded the Red Sea. And so the port in Eilat, which was a major Israeli port that is completely bankrupt now and basically non-existent, the Suez Canal, which is problems for very large crude carriers. They cannot go through the shallow channel. There's also payments through the Suez Canal that have to be paid, interestingly, because there's a big fuss over the Strait of Hormuz tolls, but the tolls that Egypt charges are seen as legitimate tolls. The Washington Post reported that a large cargo ship bound for Saudi Arabia was turned back Tuesday by Yemeni rebels, one of seven vessels that have been reversed course, and as of now, up to 11 ships that have been turned back, according to analysis by maritime firm Lloyd's List. And Lloyd's List is an underwriter, their insurance company, that track this closely because this sends insurance rates for the ships so prohibitively high that the route around Africa becomes the normalized. The World Bank indicated a global recession will come out of this if this continues. They said this is the largest oil shock ever recorded in the history of oil. And the blockade of the Red Sea shuts down the Yanbu port that Saudi has a pipeline that goes to Yanbu in the Red Sea and offloads some several million barrels of oil, some say up to seven. Seems like around four is more the realistic flow rate. So another 4 million barrels off the market because of this blockade of the Bab el-Mandeb. The Bab el-Mandeb is easy for the Yemeni armed forces to secure. It shares many of the same characteristics of the Strait of Hormuz. It's tiny. It's right along Yemeni waters. Yemen has coastal areas that have high ground firing positions all up the coast of the Red Sea throughout that southern Red Sea area. And so it's very difficult for ships to make it through. And the Yemeni said that the first principle was the Yemeni armed forces announced a maritime ban on the Saudi enemy based on the principle of siege for siege, which will take effect from the moment this statement is announced. And indeed, that is what happened. And just before we go, I want to just touch on Gaza and Palestine in general. Hamas elected Khalil al-Hayya. He was elected through the structure of the Hamas movement to the chief of the Politburo, of their political bureau, and the election took place in four places, as always, under the Hamas structure. It took place in the Gaza Strip, the West Bank, in prison, and in exile. Those are the four main

0: tent poles for the movement. And so Khalil Yahya is not a surprise to anybody close following this. He was close with Sinwar. He was sent abroad in 2022 to do the diplomatic work to effectively become the lead diplomat for Hamas. And he was the lead negotiator. Israel tried to kill him in Qatar. They killed his son. That made it four sons of his that have been killed by the Israelis and many other family members in massacres trying to kill him since he began in Hamas in the beginning. He's one of the founding members of Hamas. He's also a graduate of the Islamic University of Gaza. First Intifada. He has that whole trajectory of the building of the Hamas movement into what it is today. It is under a lot of pressure, but the movement is able to hold elections in those four key constituencies, Gaza, the West Bank, prison, and exile, and come up with a new leadership. And Khalil Yahya said, the first thing he said upon elected in his speech, he saluted the countries that, of course, that supported Palestine, like the resistance always does. He saluted the distinguished position of supporting, backing, and defending Palestinian rights. And we specifically mentioned the brothers in Yemen, in Lebanon, in Iraq, and Iran, who participated with and supported us with their blood and with their weapons. We are confident that the path of our people's resistance, which we are honored to belong to, is guaranteed victory, no matter how long or short the time. We are proceeding on that pledge, keeping before our eyes the service of our great people and the preservation of its rights and sacrifices. The storms of injustice will not defeat us, and we will not bargain over the soil of our blessed Palestine. So that is the statement from Khalil Yahya, signaling a continuity within the Hamas political movement. And of course, his close ties to Sinwar gives him a strong base within the Qassam Brigades as well, which is the true center of gravity of the Hamas movement. So this has been the Resistance Report on day 1021 of Israel's genocide.
1: That was our contributing editor, John Elmer. You're listening to Electronic Intifada Radio with me, Nora Barrows-Friedman. And now we go to Gaza, as Ali Abu Nima brings us into our next conversation.
2: Since the October 2025 so-called ceasefire was declared, Israel's genocidal slaughter has continued unabated, killing 1,170 Palestinians in Gaza and injuring 3,800 as of today. Hospitals remain in ruins or are barely functioning. Hundreds of thousands of forcibly displaced Palestinians remain in tents and other makeshift shelters without any infrastructure. And the Israeli army is entrenching its control of more than 60% of Gaza's territory. The Associated Press reported this week that Israel's military is building a giant earthen barrier alongside the so-called Yellow Line, continuously expanding the area of stolen land in Gaza. AP says that more than 23 kilometers have been constructed in recent months, running through Palestinian communities demolished by the military. That's the equivalent to more than half the length of the coastal strip. The barrier also includes a so-called security zone around the Yellow Line, equipped with intelligence and technological assets, according to the AP. Meanwhile, dozens of extremist Israeli lawmakers and settler fanatics, including government ministers Itamar Ben-Gvir and Bezalel Smotrich, took part in a march through a closed military zone toward Gaza to demand the re-establishment of Jewish settlement colonies inside Gaza and to support the ongoing genocide of Palestinians. Joining us to talk about the current situation is Dorothea Guchardo. Dorothea is currently back in Gaza as part of her work as the development director of GLIA, a medical solidarity organization based in Canada. She has been working to support healthcare workers and has written and spoken extensively about that work. Dorothea, it's so good to have you back with us on the Electronic Intifada live stream.
3: Thank you for having me. I'm so happy to be here.
4: I'm so happy you are too.
2: So, Dorothea, Israel continues to escalate its slaughter of children and their families in Gaza with, of course, the full support of Western governments and full impunity, nearly 10 months into this so-called ceasefire. Talk about the mass casualty events that are happening over and over again, every day, and how medical facilities are trying to cope with the sheer scale of these massacres while having fewer and fewer supplies and resources to manage them. You work to support healthcare workers. Walk us through what an emergency department looks like now in Gaza and what doctors, medical workers, and their patients are facing.
3: The mass casualty incidents are happening still every single day. Even though we're told that there's a ceasefire, as you mentioned earlier, there are still Palestinians being killed. I think for the last 5 weeks, we've had about 18 airstrikes every single week. And that's not the only level of violence. We are also seeing the naval boats out on the sea. They are shooting at Palestinian fishermen. You know, I see the bullets ricocheting off of the waves. There are Israeli snipers located on these berms that they're constructing that is basically closing the Gaza Strip in more and more. So daily we're seeing these acts of violence being perpetrated against Palestinians who are then brought into these emergency rooms that for all extents and purposes are no better off than they were in October of 2023. They still lack the most basic supplies in order to treat these patients. The only reprieve that they have is that the frequency of these strikes has lessened. We are thankful for that, and they themselves are also quite thankful for that. But in addition to these mass casualty incidents, what they're also seeing in the emergency rooms are patients who are coming in that haven't been able to access healthcare for the entirety of the genocide. So you may have had somebody, for example, in 2025 have a heart attack and not be able to access the treatment that they needed because the hospitals were in a constant emergency response. And so doctors are now seeing these patients coming in who for the last year have had the ill effects of not having that treatment. So these patients who may have had a heart attack are now suffering from heart failure, from respiratory distress, in addition to everything that they're experiencing from the brutal, brutal conditions of having to live in these tents, especially in the heat of this summer. Now, I myself have visited these hospitals, but I've also visited those tents. So one of the services that we offer is wound care services, and our team, we have volunteer nurses who have been going to the tents in order to treat some of the wounds that Palestinians are suffering from. And I've seen firsthand that where I think we're at this stage of the genocide is the start of the consequences of the violence that we were seeing last year. So, for example, one of the patients that we visited was a man who he was 41 years old. He visited a GHF food aid site. And if we all recall, the GHF was the so-called Gaza Humanitarian Foundation, this militarized aid structure that was designed to replace the United Nations, where all they did was use food to bait starving Palestinians to come, where they were then shot at. This man was a victim of one of those shootings. He became paralyzed along his left side. And so for the last year, he has remained immobile in a tent in Khan Yunus. He has bed sores on his body because he doesn't have regular treatment for somebody to come and to help heal these wounds. And that's one man. We know, and the Ministry of Health knows, that there are thousands of such Palestinians that are currently living in their tents, suffering daily from the effects of the violence from years ago and up to today, that can't access the healthcare in the hospitals because they can't get to the hospitals, either because they themselves are immobile from these injuries or they have obligations. There are women, for example, with young children and no one else to help them care for them. And so the levels of the effects of the violence are widespread, not just in the hospital, but out in the community as well.
5: Yeah, and there's the confirmed death toll of 73,000 from direct Israeli attacks since October 2023, according to the health ministry in Gaza. But what you're talking about is the unknown number of what's called excess deaths, people who are suffering due to disease, due to prior injuries, lack of medical care, lack of basic medicines, starvation, toxic pollutants in the air, psychological trauma, prenatal, fetal development problems, et cetera. And you talked about wound care as one of the services that GLIA and other international, you know, medical solidarity organizations are taking care of. But when it comes to like diagnostics and treatment, the basic machines, the basic supplies are completely depleted or at very low stock, including chemotherapy drugs. A few weeks ago, we published a feature about how there are only two working CT scanners for an estimated 1 million people in northern Gaza.
3: Mm-hmm.
5: Can you talk about this like compounding situation of injuries and deaths from direct attacks, but then also this larger humanitarian crisis, the consequences that you talked about, and how we can assess the impact of not just the last 3 years of genocide in Gaza, but over the last 20 years of siege on Gaza.
3: Mm-hmm. Yeah, the CT scanner is interesting to me. I was actually at Rantisi Hospital a few weeks ago. This is located in Gaza City, and it was besieged in July, I believe, of 2025. And the Israeli soldiers literally shot the CT scanner. There's no rationale for this other than pure hatred. And so that CT scanner is one that exists in Gaza, but is out of service because it was deliberately destroyed. And they have assessed it. Multiple biomechanical engineers have assessed it. And there's basically this motherboard piece that needs to be replaced. It's maybe the size of a briefcase. If they had that piece, they could bring in another CT scanner into working condition that could then treat some of these patients who don't have access to it because of the lack of supply. And so the main obstacle here is Israel. The obstacle is the blockade, the occupation that decides what can go in, when it can go in, how much can go in. And it just isn't enough. You know, the injuries will continue to be compounded and the diseases will continue to fester and people's conditions will continue to get worse without access to even the most basic supplies, let alone those with chronic conditions or illnesses that require specialty treatments. You know, in addition to the multiple patients who have experienced heart attacks, physicians are also seeing those with cancer who have not had access to the treatment that they needed. And the cancer is now metastasized. It's gotten worse. And frankly, they're in terminal stages. There's nothing that can be done. But it's important for everyone to remember that it doesn't have to be that way. This is all entirely intentional. This is completely by design. We're not looking at an earthquake or some tsunami that has hit an area and everyone is devastated and scrambling, trying to figure out what to do. We're talking about an empire that has decided that this violence is going to take place in this manner on these people. And it's entirely political. And so it's something that even though we're being told there's a ceasefire, there isn't, and we need to be angry about it and continue to be angry about it and to speak out against it, because Palestinians are suffering while we're debating the terms of ceasefire. It's completely absurd.
2: Dorothea, you're talking about catastrophic problem upon catastrophic problem that people are trying to cope with. And as you rightly emphasize, that this is all by design and intent. None of it is necessary. All of it could be eliminated in days or weeks if there was the will to do that. But in this context, I often think about older people or anyone really who might have chronic issues that in other societies would be easily managed, high blood pressure, diabetes, dialysis, through common medicines that are available all over the world. But without those medicines, these can become life-threatening situations. What is the situation of so many people like that in Gaza? Do people have access to, leave aside for a moment, the catastrophic care that they may need because of genocide-related injuries, just the ordinary medicines people need to get through life? What's the situation now? How are people coping?
3: The situation is bleak. The situation is absolutely bleak. You know, I was speaking to the head of Nasser Hospital recently, trying to get a sense of what was happening at that specific site. And he said that we see aid come in, we hear about aid come in, but there's a psychological trick, he said, that the Israelis play. So, for example, they received a truckload of anesthesia medicine that he said in theory should be able to last 5 years, that they should have received a full supply of anesthesia drugs. They all expire within 6 months. And this is something that has been happening to the Gaza Strip even before this genocide. And it's not just Israel that's to blame. It's donors that are also to blame. It's governments that send in things that are nearly expired or things that aren't necessarily needed or things that are proprietary and can't be used here. So patients, for example, who have diabetes and are given machines to test their blood glucose, but once the strips run out, that's it. Like, you can't order them from the supplier. It doesn't work that way. And certain strips don't work on all machines. So the basic medical supplies are not coming in. If medicine is coming in, it's not always what's needed. It's not enough of what's needed. And as we saw with the case of Nasser Hospital with the anesthesia drugs, they're also next to or already expired. And so it's an untenable situation for patients in Gaza who have chronic conditions. The will exists here. The Palestinian doctors here are doing everything that they can. But for the patients who don't have access to the medicine, their opportunities are quite restricted. Once that medicine runs out, they're left with virtually no options. And what's compounding their ill health, remember too, is the lack of nutrition. So we do see some fresh food coming into the market. It's prohibitively expensive. This is a population that for almost 3 years now has not been working. And so the majority of the population relies on aid, which is not being allowed in to the quantity required and needed to sustain the population. And instead, we see commercial products coming in, largely from Israel. And so if you want to buy yourself some chocolate bars, some sugary cereal, pop, you have an abundance of options, of cookies, of anything sweet and devoid of nutritional elements. So the population is suffering from lack of access to adequate food, and don't forget lack of access to adequate water. The Israelis have routinely attacked and taken out of service desalination sites. And so the ability to access fresh water in Gaza to produce fresh water is quite limited. We also have a lack of fuel coming in. So powering this machinery is also quite limited. So the daily existence for someone in Palestine, whether they have a chronic condition or not, is dire. It's frankly, it's a miserable life. It's a very, very difficult life. And if I could just add one thing too, for me, it's the effects that I see on children. I know that you're asking about adults with chronic conditions, but what I'm seeing for the children is absolutely and utterly heartbreaking. You know, in one commute that I took from the place that I stay here, the Glia Center, to hospital, I drove by children scavenging in a garbage site looking for plastic. There's a specific blue plastic that they use here to burn for fuel because they don't have access to it. I drove a little bit longer and there was what could not have been more than a two-year-old girl walking with her hands above her head, and she was holding on to one of those big water jugs that they bring to the water trucks in order to fill it up. And this two-year-old, she was hunched forward with this bottle balancing on her back so her back would take the brunt of the weight. And I burst into tears, if I'm being completely honest, because it's a sight that we should never see, this little child struggling to carry this water. And then I arrived to the hospital, and the first patient that I'm greeted with was a one-year-old boy who suffered a shrapnel injury in his back. The layers of skin and muscle had just been scraped away because this shrapnel had literally burned through his flesh. And the nurses were trying very carefully to clean it. And he's crying and he's screaming for his mama, who's not there because she was injured in this attack and she's at a separate hospital. This was one day. This was a 25-minute drive. And that is a typical sight to see on that commute. And on top of that, all of these children who haven't been in school for 3 years, the damage that this genocide has wrought on the youth of Gaza is immeasurable in terms of their daily living, their health, and their capacity for growth. I'm devastated by it. It's devastating.
4: Yeah, of course it is. It's unbearable to try and make sense of.
5: Taya, the last time you spoke to us from Gaza, you were there in November 2025, a month into the so-called ceasefire, and you talked about what you called a living necropolis as a way to describe the vast erasure of all landmarks and skylines that the Israelis have replaced by rubble, or rubble that has been cleared away, completely erasing what was there. Can you tell us about how that landscape has changed and is still changing since last November, and what you saw when you entered Gaza this time? Tell us about the immeasurable catastrophes against the backdrop of a shrinking landscape across Gaza.
3: Yeah, it is a shrinking landscape. The first thing I saw when I came in, of course, was a devastated Rafah. And what stuck out to me most as I was coming through was actually the yellow concrete block that they used to demarcate the yellow line, which is just so offensive. You know, this marker that's supposed to tell Palestinians that it's not safe if you cross it. What does that even mean when they're still being attacked every single day? Like, what does that border even mean? It means nothing. So anywhere you are in the Gaza Strip, you see, you feel, and you hear the Israelis. You see them on the coast. You know, it's this beautiful coastline, and you can stand there and you can look into the distance. And when you look into a horizon, you're supposed to be able to imagine things, you know, what's beyond that horizon. It's supposed to elicit these feelings of hope. And then this shadow of a boat starts to appear and you realize like, oh, there they are, you know, and they crisscross in the water and they're coming closer and closer toward the shore. And they're murdering Palestinian fishermen every day. You see it, you hear it. You hear the drones in the sky. You see the drones in the sky. There have been multiple airstrikes that have happened in this area, literally just a street away. And these sounds reverberate. They shake you. The space that I'm in, it felt like the whole building inhaled and exhaled from the airstrike. I can't even imagine what it would have been like to be even closer. And then when you're walking anywhere or driving anywhere, you see the Eastern Line, which is defined by these tall berms that the Israelis are constructing, by these communication towers that they're building between them. And every Palestinian knows that there are Israeli snipers on those berms and that those guns can reach all the way to the coast. That didn't exist before this genocide because the population, and I think this is worthy of reminding everyone, was already one of the most densely populated places on earth. Well, they built upwards, right? We had these buildings that were built upwards that could house multiple families. Those buildings are gone. And so not only can you see the Israelis and you know that they're watching you at all times and they are striking and targeting you at all times, you also have no space to go. There are tents literally along a pier, all the way to the tip of the pier, as if the population is literally being pushed over the edge. Where else are they supposed to go? We were calculating the other day that there's probably about 15,000 Palestinians per kilometer in what's left of the area they're expected to live in the Gaza Strip, because the Israelis are pushing everything closer and closer. And when we talk about death tolls and we talk about trying to understand impact and, you know, how many people have been affected by this or killed by this, we will never know the number of bodies that remained behind that yellow line. How many of them have had buildings collapsed on them and then were bulldozed and cleared away, or have had these berms constructed over their bones? We will never know that. But we do know that this presence is constant and it's impossible to hide from at this point. And it's terrifying. The impression that I get from most people now is like this feeling of trepidation. It's just constant trepidation, because even though there's supposed to be this ceasefire, you're never, ever really feeling safe. You're always feeling threatened. Always. I went to the Catholic Church that's in Gaza City. It's the only Catholic church in Gaza City. The Catholic Church was the one where in November of 2023, a mother and daughter were shot by a sniper when they were in the courtyard of the church. And last year, almost to the day, there was a strike, a missile strike that hit the building. And so actually, when I was there, they happened to be commemorating three people who were killed that day. But I was speaking to the priest afterwards, and he was telling me that for the first time since the start of the genocide, he was taking the entire congregation to the beach. They had rented these buses, these big tour buses that they could find in Gaza. Their children were so excited. They were running around with their little swimsuits and their kites. They were really happy to get to the beach. And he was looking and he had that look. Like, there's this thing that people communicate here without even having to use words. And I knew that look. I said, you know, I hope that it goes well. And he said, I hope so too. And what we were both saying without saying it was, I hope nobody gets shot when you are on the beach. That's the reality of every single day in Gaza. You know, you don't know still if you're going to get hurt, because the threat of violence is ever looming.
2: Listening to you, it is overwhelming. And just to imagine the daily stress people go through just trying to survive, even if they're not facing the worst circumstances in Gaza, nobody is living in a good situation. But people there also are showing a lot of resourcefulness. And you've talked about that, the resourcefulness, the ways that people try to solve problems on a day-to-day basis, including your colleagues in healthcare. And recently you visited a man who built a home out of clay with his own hands. And at GLIA, the medical support organization that you work with people who are designing and building medical devices. Tell us about this. What does this day-to-day resourcefulness look like in Gaza right now? And how much is it able to mitigate the worst effects of this deliberate ongoing infliction of suffering and deprivation?
3: This house was actually a really interesting example of this. The day that I visited this potter, it was about 35 degrees. And the minute that I stepped inside this home that he is building, the temperature went down instantly. So in terms of mitigating the environment, the clay that he's working with, the clay that is so unique to Gaza, it's doing it naturally in that sense. So he's providing himself with a shelter that is perhaps more stable, that will hopefully be more comfortable and also more temperature controlled than what you would experience in a tent. There's a window, and he said, sometimes I sit by this window and I can see my tomato plants and I imagine that I'm in Italy. I've seen examples of this in other ways too. You know, it's not unusual, for example, to see, let's say a cafe or a business literally emerging from the rubble. Like the rubble becomes part of the foundation. And so the way I've kind of been interpreting this is through the lens of recomposition, because what I'm seeing, at least with Palestinians in Gaza, is they're taking the materials that exist. They were constructed materials that have been destroyed, or materials like this clay that he's pulling from the earth, and they're recomposing it into the life that they can live under these circumstances. It's not quite repair, because repair suggests that there's like a steady supply chain that they're working counter to or against. It's really its own thing that they're taking this material and making something different out of it. And for this potter, he was saying to me, I made my stove, right? He made his kiln. And then he had the idea, why can't I make this house? He's also created a substance that allows for it to become resistant to water. And so he was showing me, he was pouring water on it, he was scratching it, and it wasn't having any impact on the structure. And then he poured it on the clay itself, and the clay immediately started to rub away. He's done this using the knowledge that he has about the substance of the clay, about constructing clay, and using the resources that he can find in the market and trying to manipulate these new products that can help elevate his own living condition. And frankly, I think this is marvelous, but this is also a story that is one of immense, both ingenuity, but also violence, because he's living in an area where the quality of the clay is not so good. He's further west, he's toward where the sand is, and the sandier the soil is, the worse quality the clay is. The best clay, he tells me, is behind the yellow line. And so this man is going to the yellow line with a donkey cart. He is passing the line. He is taking as much and shoveling as much clay as he can, as quickly as he can from the surface, bringing it to his donkey cart, and then bringing it back to his home. You know, like, that's what I say, the violence permeates. It's literally everywhere. He's doing this at great risk to himself, but he's trying to better his conditions. What choice does he have?
2: That's an incredible story. And, you know, adobe, which is a form of construction using bricks made out of mud or clay, is obviously very ancient. And even the word adobe, which is used in the United States, comes from Arabic, atub. So people are recovering or relearning or reemphasizing these skills.
3: There was one moment that particularly stands out to me. It was from November, but I see this type of thing repeated. I was in Deir al-Bala, which is the location that I'm in now. I was visiting a market. It's a very busy market. You know, there's lots of chatter. There's vendors selling things. There's a water main that's broken. And so you're like jumping over this water, trying not to get your feet wet. I rounded this corner and there was a vegetable stand. And in the corner of the vegetable stand, there was a cardboard sign hanging from a string that immediately stopped me in my tracks. Because in the middle of this sign was the GHF logo. And I thought, wow, what is that doing here, you know? And so I approached the vegetable stand, and on the back of this cardboard sign, the vendor had written all the different ways that people could pay for the goods. They could pay by cash, they could pay by e-transfer, even had a bartering system set up. And that moment, it stuck with me for a very long time. And I think about it frequently now, and it's taken me a bit of time to contextualize it. And the way that I see it is that this cardboard sign that he cut out wasn't an accident. He had the GHF logo, Gaza Humanitarian Foundation logo, perfectly centered. It was on purpose. And on its own, this cardboard sign could have remained forever a symbol of the depravity that that organization practiced, right? A symbol of all of the death that they wrought in Palestine. But he transformed it into something completely ordinary, right? This is post-ceasefire. The GHF Foundation was gone. And there's this Palestinian fruit vendor using this sign to tell his people on his land how he's going to sell his produce. And to me, it was this moment of reclamation, right? Where he's saying, you're not here anymore. You know, this service of empire, this mechanism of control is gone. This thing that was supposed to take over everything is gone, but I'm still here. And so he took this symbol that could have forever remained, that reminded us of depravity, and he made it his own. He reclaimed it. He turned it into something else. And that's what I'm seeing on repeat every single day that I'm walking through Gaza, is Palestinians turning things into something else. They're recomposing these things into a life that is their own on their own terms. And I don't mean to romanticize by any means, but these are, to me, small acts of reclamation. They are small acts of resistance, you know, and it's a very good reminder to me that small acts of resistance matter, that they contribute to the culture, they contribute to the narrative, and they keep the community going. That man with that fruit stand and that sign was providing sustenance. He was keeping that community going. Those are the types of things that I'm seeing, these small acts. And so I think to myself, there are certainly moments that we feel hopeless, but that's a choice. You know, it's a choice for us to feel hopeless. Palestinians don't have that choice. And they see something, you know, the birth rate is also going up, worth noting. You know, they see something that is worth working towards. And we too need to continue to see something to work towards a more just and peaceful future. Because if they're not stopping, then neither should we.
2: Thank you so much, Dorothea Guicciardo. You are in Gaza, and you are, of course, the development director for GLIA, a medical solidarity organization based in Canada. And we are so delighted to hear about the work you're doing in Gaza with your colleagues there amid a very difficult situation, but you've given us a few reasons for hope and to keep going and to never give up and to never stop talking about Gaza. Thank you so much, and the best of luck to you, and I hope you'll come back and talk to us again soon.
3: Thank you.
1: 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I'm Nora Barrows-Friedman. 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
8: Welcome to Songwriters from Here and Away. This is a show that focuses on new and established songwriters from Atlantic Canada, across Canada, and around the world. Thanks for tuning in. My name's Robert Campbell, and this week we have a live concert featuring Manitoba Hal, a fabulous guitar player and ukulele player. He's got a new album out. He's toured the world. He's given workshops at festivals and all sorts of stuff. He's now based out of Shelburne, Nova Scotia. Here he is. He's got a couple of covers, but it's mostly original all the way through. So we're just going to run it pretty much uninterrupted. Here he is, Manitoba Hal.

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1: Weren't Hatfield and LaFleche great? I was sitting there listening the whole time. I was thinking to myself the whole time I'm going, it's like, man, they're playing my CD. They don't even know it. It's the same vibe, the same world right there, you know? Coincidentally, the CD is called Nice Day for Fishing. That song is on it. It's called Line and Pole. And I wrote it a number of years ago, and I recently started thinking about it that I think it's misunderstood. Maybe not by you. You guys seem like a smart and intelligent crowd. I usually play to drunk people. But everyone thinks that the whole point of the song is take your fishing gear, be ready. That's not the point of the song. The point of the song is the line that God must be a fisherman because he put heaven in an old dirt road. So really the point of the song is that paradise is the journey on the way, not the fishing hole. You just got to be ready for the fishing hole to enjoy the journey, right? I think that's what that's all about. I don't know. I'm trying to be deep because, you know, Don was so deep, and I'm not a deep fellow.

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Thank you. 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That's what I'm going to say. It's the humidity. You were talking about this earlier, Don. Everything's so sticky. My fingers are sticking. They're grabbing in the wrong places because my hands are old. Anyway. This is your fault. I'm blaming you. This is a cover song, a Tom Waits tune.

0: I blame you. 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
0: Well, let's have a little bit of fun here. If I can get my fingers to work. There it is. My granddad always told me it's a poor workman that blames his tools, but my tools keep screwing up. I'm not sure what that means.

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The chorus. It's a call and response. So I'm going to say a phrase, and you're going to say it back to me. And yes, I'm absolutely condescending to all of you right now. Again, I usually play to drunk people, so forgive me. The phrase is plenty of fish. So I'm going to say, there's plenty of fish. There's plenty of fish. Plenty of fish. There's plenty of fish. That deep blue sea. Exactly. You got it. You're ready. Okay, so here we go. 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

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Now, I told you that I live in Shelburne, Nova Scotia. Now, that this next verse is about a bar that's no longer there. We lost it over the pandemic, but it's called the Sea Dog Saloon. It was right down on the waterfront. It's where you'd go on a Friday night to listen to music and eat some deep-fried food. But you could look out over Shelburne Harbor and get attacked by the seagulls if you felt like sitting outside. It was a great place to be. And like all good bars, there's a waitress there that knew everybody and knew everything. My first time in Shelburne, I walked into the Sea Dog and I met everybody. I said, hi, how you doing? Wanda said hi. She introduced herself and I fell in love with the bar. And then I went on tour for 3 months. I came back, walked into the Sea Dog for the first time and Wanda said, hey, Hal, you want your usual? I've never had a usual in my life until I arrived at the Sea Dog Saloon. So I knew I was home right then. So this next verse is all about Wanda and the Sea Dog Saloon. All right. Wandered down to the Sea Dog to ask for some advice.

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0: heart. Oh, frankly, Scallop, I don't give a clam.
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2: 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And we'd like to tell you about his website. It is ManitobaHal.com.

0: We're going to keep going. But before we do, I just wanted to ask you to go check out sfhaa.ca. Give us a follow, give us a like, find our world, all the other radio shows. We'd love to hear from you. Here's Manitoba Hal.
1: So I don't know if you remember, but a couple of years ago, we had this thing, the pandemic, you know. It's, people have forgotten now, but we were all at home. I got to thinking, because I do that,

Hey, between the time you sent the letter and you got a response. And I started thinking we were really lucky, but then I came up with this song, and I have to do that preamble every time because, you know, some of the young people in the crowd might not remember that you used to write letters. You know, this is not 140 characters. And yes, I'm totally singling you two out. Just letting you know right now, everyone else here, we had the phone mounted on the wall. We were, you know, we considered ourselves lucky, right? Anyway, I'm sorry. I won't make fun of you all night, but it was a prime opportunity, I admit.

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Every night that I have wandered, the thoughts that I have pondered, the condition of my lonely, restless soul, and the thoughts that I am thinking fill the glass that I am drinking. It always tells me to go home.

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So this beast that I'm playing is a double neck ukulele, for those who are questioning that fact. I had this custom made a number of years ago. I've had the distinct pleasure of carrying it around the world. So it's had the proverbial snot beat out of it. There's dings all over the place from picks going into it and everything. I took it to the maker a while ago for a tune-up and clean-up, and I apologized for the look on. He said, "Are you kidding me? That's what I want, is to see an instrument that's all beat up, that I made, all beat up and played." I went, "Oh, okay, I guess that's a good thing then." So...

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In this current times that we live in, this is my soapbox right here. I'll stand on this every day. You could.

0: That's Manitoba Hal singing for you, playing his electric ukuleles.
1: Tired of facing the same old situations, gotta save them in the nick of time. I want a day. Give me
0: this some space. Is also broadcast as a podcast online through all your favorite podcasters. Check it out. It's a longer show usually there, and this one is just that, a little bit longer. And there's lots of other shows that we've done, so have a listen. Here we are, back with Manitoba Hal.
2: You're easily entertained. I like that about you. I'm gonna do another cover song, and then I'll play some more off my record, because, you know, I don't know, because that's why we're here, right? Yo, I actually made a CD. Can you imagine in this day and age a physical CD? Let me show it to you. This is great. I want to show this off because this is important. This was painted by an artist down in Shelburne, Nova Scotia. It's called Nice Day for Fishing, which is the title of the CD. The reason that there's no text on the front is I thought that was so pretty, right? I just want to leave it. So I threw all the text on the back where it's just trees. So when you get this, you can throw this out and just frame this part and pretend you didn't even buy a CD, right? It's just nice artwork. And also, if you don't like the music, this makes a great coaster. Or you can hang it in the window to scare the birds. So it's worth buying it. But, you know, the funny thing was, I think this is funny. You may not. I just bought a new used car. I've been driving a 2010 Dodge Caravan for, like, forever. And I just bought a 2018 Chevy Sonic. I moved into the recent times. It's still 7 years old. But it no longer has a CD player. And I realized that the rest of the world has known about this for a while, but I've been living in a world where I still had CD players. I no longer own a CD player, but I made a CD because I am not all that bright. I just want to share that with you. So if you will take this off my hands, that will help me pay it back, because apparently no one's going to play them anymore. The artwork alone is worth something. Where was I going? I knew where I was going. Yes. This is for you guys, because I made fun of you earlier. I apologize ahead of time. When I first laid eyes on you, I swore

friend, but I, me, like the old me better. Yes, I do. I like the old me better. And I mean that with all sincerity. All right, I'm going to do something that I have not done in public but once. Woohoo! So yes, this is a new song off the CD, and I've played it once before in public. So all kinds of things could go wrong. There could be bedlam, dogs lying with cats, murder in the streets, all kinds of things. You know, I don't know about you guys. We all have rubrics, barometers for how we judge a gig, right? How did it go well? Did the audience applaud? Is that my measurement is always, did anybody die? Because I figured if nobody died, it was a great night. No one did die, but I have a story to tell about my early days. I used to play in these bars downtown Winnipeg, where I was from, and these were like the beverage rooms. You know, the day drunks would hang out, and you'd be playing in some of the seediest places. And I was playing in this one bar. This is, I'm going to combine two stories, but it's the same bar. So the first time I was playing in this bar, I'm standing on stage, and I'm doing my best to play John Cougar Mellencamp or Bruce Springsteen or somebody back in the day. And the lights are in me, just like this light, but a lot brighter because they were, you know, incandescent types. And so I'm doing my best. All of a sudden, I hear something smash against the side of the wall. It's a big, thick glass ashtray. I was all freaked out. Later, I talked to the barman. He says, oh, that's just Billy. He almost never hits. Yeah, so that was the kind of place I was playing where chicken wire would have been an asset. The next story, which this has nothing to do with the song I'm about to play, by the way. I just feel like telling this story because I don't get to tell it very often anymore. Same bar, but this is a few years later. I'm playing in it with a band. I got this five-piece band, and we're doing Keep Your Hands to Yourself. You know that song, you know? I got a little change in my pocket. Go jing-a-lang-a-lang. You know, so the band is trucking. We're getting ready to start the lyrics, and the vocals, pardon me. Excuse me. And there's this, the bar is mostly empty, but there's this big fat Buddha biker. I can say that because I'm a big fat guy now, but big fat Buddha biker playing pool, and he's got two women with him. And please forgive me, all women. I don't mean to insult you. This one woman looked like 40 miles of bad road, like tracks in her face and like just gaunt and like horrible. And she had one of those motorcycle t-shirts on that go down to a point with the tassels on it, but it was riding about mid-height, right? So we start up playing Keep Your Hands to Yourself, and they go, woo, and run up to the stage, and she throws her arms up, woo, and there's these, you know, things flapping out in the mainway that I don't want to see. But I also don't want to be seen to either A, not want to see them, or B, want to see them, because Big Fat Buddha Biker's going to beat the crap out of me if I look at his girlfriend the wrong way. So I'm sitting there trying to figure out, what can I do? And I missed the cue in on the lyrics. The band keeps trucking. They start cueing me. The dancers, they're going, he's got a little change in my... And I'm starting to laugh because I'm thinking, I can't do anything here. So anyway, that was it. I just wanted to tell that story because it was like, oh my God, the weirdest situation I could ever find myself in. And there it was. This song has nothing to do with that. I heard this interview with Paul Simon. He released an album in his 80s here where he was losing his hearing. And one of the lines, this has nothing to do with his album, except that, well, the line he said, I've been thinking about the Great Migration. I've been thinking about the Great Migration. And that hit me, and it stuck with me for a long time. And that's where this song came from. It goes like this. It's like disco dance tune.

0: There it is.
1: Oh, thank you.
0: You're very, very kind. I appreciate that so much. You don't even know. Now, from my childhood to where I am now, I ain't gonna worry

0: Yeah. Thank you very much. This is the oldest song I've wrote. This is I wrote this back in 1928 in Memphis. It was recorded first by a gentleman named Robert Hicks. Now we know that Robert recorded it in one of those hotel room recording studios where he showed up, faced the corner, and they had him sing. And for that session, although I don't know the actual numbers, he probably got, you know, $20, $25. Because back in the day, that's all you got was you got paid for the session. The record company then pressed the records, made all the money, putting them in jukeboxes. I like to think that Robert was a smart man. And I think history bears me out on that fact, because Robert would go from town to town and record the same song under different names. So when I heard this song, it was under Barbecue Bob. Doesn't sound anything like what I'm playing. I learned it from Big Dave McLean in Winnipeg at the Viscount Gort Hotel in 1987. Viscount Gort Hotel was where the Blues Jam was in 1987. February, really cold in the winter. You'd go there in the afternoon and listen to a good blues band play. And Big Dave McLean would bring out his 1929 National Steel that he carried with him. And he would start off the second set, playing this song in his Delta Blues tuning. And I had never heard anything like it at the time. The only bluesmen I'd heard at that point were like Sonny Terry and Brownie McGee and things like that. So I would go back week after week and watch Big Dave play this song. And I would have my notebook and I would try to figure out what went on, and I would work up the courage one day and say, "Dave, what was that? How did you do that?" And he would tell me about open tunings. And I would go home and spend a week or 2 weeks trying to figure out what the heck that meant. And then I would figure that out finally, and I would watch him with his slide, and I'd go, okay, I got to figure that out, and I would work on it. Years go by, maybe 10 years. I finally figured out how to play it. I don't think I was even doing as remotely as good a job as he was, but by then I was starting to get booked in some of the blues clubs and play and some of the blues festivals, and I'm pleased to say that many of the festivals Dave and I would be playing together. Now, Dave is one of Juno. He is a great blues man. He toured with Muddy Waters. This is the real deal. I'm just some kid from Winnipeg who decided he could play music. Anyway, so we're playing this blues festival in Regina called the Midwinter Blues Festival, and I'm up first. And I bring this song out and play it. And I get some good applause. Everyone's really happy about it. And then Dave comes up to me later and says, "Well, I can't do that now." Now, my young ego thought he was telling me how great it was. What he was telling me was, "You butchered my song. I'm not about to play it now." No, I'm kidding. Dave was a very kind man, and he was going to let me have that moment. So I kept working on it. I can tell you to this day, even when I'm playing on slide guitar, I don't play it at all like Dave does. I tried, but I only have about a third of his licks. But I figured out this ukulele arrangement, and I was really pleased because a few years ago now, maybe almost 10, we were playing in this festival in north of Thunder Bay, Red Rock, Ontario, called Live from the Rock. And we were both there, and he invited me on stage to play this song with him. I just had to play ukulele, and he played guitar, and we did our little duet of it. And that was, to me, that moment that I was looking for way back when I was young and full of my own ego. He was finally saying, "You made it. You did it." So by now, I've talked longer than the song is.
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7: Welcome to Songwriters from Here and Away. This is a show that focuses on new and established songwriters from Atlanta, Canada, across Canada, and around the world. Thanks for tuning in. My name's Robert Campbell, and this week we have a live concert featuring Manitoba Hal, a fabulous guitar player and ukulele player. He's got a new album out. He's toured the world. He's given workshops at festivals and all sorts of stuff. He's now based out of Shelburne, Nova Scotia. Here he is. He's got a couple of covers, but it's mostly original all the way through. So we're just going to run it pretty much uninterrupted. Here he is, Manitoba Hal.

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1: Weren't Hatfield and LaFlesh great? I was sitting there listening the whole time. I was thinking to myself the whole time I'm going, it's like, man, they're playing my CD. They don't even know it. It's the same vibe, the same world right there, you know? Coincidentally, the CD is called Nice Day for Fishing. That song is on it. It's called Line and Pole. And I wrote it a number of years ago, and I recently started thinking about it that I think it's misunderstood. Maybe not by you. You guys seem like a smart and intelligent crowd. I usually play to drunk people. But everyone thinks that the whole point of the song is take your fishing gear, be ready. That's not the point of the song. The point of the song is the line that God must be a fisherman because he put heaven in an old dirt road. So really the point of the song is that paradise is the journey on the way, not the fishing hole. You just got to be ready for the fishing hole to enjoy the journey, right? I think that's what that's all about. I don't know. I'm trying to be deep because, you know, Don was so deep, and I'm not a deep fellow.

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Thank you. 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That's what I'm going to say. It's the humidity. You were talking about this earlier, Don. Everything's so sticky. My fingers are sticking. They're grabbing in the wrong places because my hands are old. Anyway. This is your fault. Here. I'm blaming you. This is a cover song, a Tom Waits tune.

0: in the hole.
1: I blame you. You'll take that one?
2: All right.
1: Well, let's have a little bit of fun here. If I can get my fingers to work. There it is. My granddad always told me it's a poor workman that blames his tools, but my tools keep screwing up. I'm not sure what that means.

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The chorus. It's a call and response. So I'm going to say a phrase, and you're going to say it back to me. And yes, I'm absolutely condescending to all of you right now. Again, I usually play to drunk people, so forgive me. The phrase is plenty of fish. So I'm going to say, there's plenty of fish. There's plenty of fish. Plenty of fish. There's plenty of fish. That deep blue sea. Exactly. You got it. You're ready. Okay, so here we go. There's plenty of fish.

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Now, I told you that I live in Shelburne, Nova Scotia. Now, that this next verse is about a bar that's no longer there. We lost it over the pandemic, but it's called the Sea Dog Saloon. It was right down on the waterfront. It's where you'd go on a Friday night to listen to music and eat some deep-fried food. But you could look out over Shelburne Harbor and get attacked by the seagulls if you felt like sitting outside. It was a great place to be. And like all good bars, there's a waitress there that knew everybody and knew everything. My first time in Shelburne, I walked into the Sea Dog and I met everybody. I said, hi, how you doing? Wanda said hi. She introduced herself and I fell in love with the bar. And then I went on tour for 3 months. I came back, walked into the Sea Dog for the first time and Wanda said, hey, Hal, you want your usual? I've never had a usual in my life until I arrived at the Sea Dog Saloon. So I knew I was home right then. So this next verse is all about Wanda and the Sea Dog Saloon. All right. I wandered down to the Sea Dog to ask for some advice.

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0: 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That deep blue sea. Yeah, there's plenty of fish. There's plenty of fish. Said everybody's catching but me. I was a cook and she was a waitress down at Salty Sands Seafood Cafe. And somewhere beneath the clam juice and that seaweed salad, some little shrimp just lured her away. 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

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If you want to trout something new, she was the bass I ever had. Now my life has no porpoise. And oh my God, I

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An octopus's face, and it'll only break her heart. Well, you know, Robert, a swordfish, she'd come back to me because we had a whale of a good time. And I kelp her picture in my walleye just for the hell of it, but I don't think she kelp mine in her perch, though. Anyway, I go on and on. I got told if I keep this seahorsing around, you folks are going to fall into a state of shark, or at least get a haddock. That's right, I said haddock. You're not losing your herring. It'll be a mackerel if I get out of here alive.

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2: 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And we'd like to tell you about his website. It is Manitoba Hal.

0: We're going to keep going. But before we do, I just wanted to ask you to go check out sfhaa.ca. Give us a follow, give us a like, find our world, all the other radio shows. We'd love to hear from you. Here's Manitoba Hal.
1: So I don't know if you remember, but a couple of years ago, we had this thing, the pandemic, you know. It's people have forgotten now, but we were all at home. I got to thinking, because I do that. Thinking, that is. I know you're questioning right now, this guy, I don't know. Yes, I got to thinking, you know, we're really lucky. I know you're probably thinking this is nuts, but we're really lucky that it happened now. Because even though we were locked away, you know, we had web chats, we had email, we had text. You could be hundreds of miles, thousands of miles away from someone you love and still see them and talk to them. Can you imagine what it's like 100 years ago? You'd be locked up in your place. Email, like, there's no email. There were letters.

Hope that this will find you, and each word will remind you, my heart belongs to you and you alone. Every night that I have wandered, the thoughts that I have pondered, the condition of my lonely, restless soul, and the thoughts that I am thinking fill the glass that I am drinking. It always tells me to go home.

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And now these words must find our hearts upon this page. Every night when I remember that last evening in September, when I held your face so closely next to mine, this pandemic has me thinking those lips I should be kissing, and I'm hoping that you're also missing mine. So please accept this letter and the hope it will get better, and the border will open up wide, and the highway will be clear, and we'll have nothing left to fear.

I'm cleaning out my basement and inviting you all. 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That box of nails and a tuning fork, that bag that says I love New York. 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

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What luck, I let it go for nearly free.

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So this beast that I'm playing is a double neck ukulele, for those who are questioning that fact. I had this custom made a number of years ago. I've had the distinct pleasure of carrying it around the world. So it's had the proverbial snot beat out of it. There's dings all over the place from picks going into it and everything. I took it to the maker a while ago for a tune-up and clean-up, and I apologized for the look on it. He said, "Are you kidding me? That's what I want, is to see an instrument that's all beat up that I made, all beat up and played." I went, "Oh, okay, I guess that's a good thing then." So

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0: probably never saw anyone do this on the slide on ukulele.
1: In this current times that we live in, this is my soapbox right here. I'll stand on this every day. You could be

0: That's Manitoba Hal singing for you, playing his electric ukuleles.
1: Tired of facing the same old situations, gotta save them in the nick of time. I want a day. 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
0: this is also broadcast as a podcast online through all your favorite podcasters. Check it out. It's a longer show usually there, and this one is just that, a little bit longer. And there's lots of other shows that we've done, so have a listen. Here we are, back with Manitoba Hal.
2: You're easily entertained. I like that about you. I'm gonna do another cover song, and then I'll play some more off my record, because, because that's why we're here, right? Yo, I actually made a CD. Can you imagine in this day and age a physical CD? Let me show it to you. This is great. I want to show this off because this is important. This was painted by an artist down in Shelburne, Nova Scotia. It's called Nice Day for Fishing, which is the title of the CD. The reason that there's no text on the front is I thought that was so pretty, right? I just want to leave it. So I threw all the text on the back where it's just trees. So when you get this, you can throw this out and just frame this part and pretend you didn't even buy a CD, right? It's just nice artwork. And also, if you don't like the music, this makes a great coaster. Or you can hang it in the window to scare the birds. So it's worth buying it. But, you know, the funny thing was, I think this is funny. You may not. I just bought a new used car. I've been driving a 2010 Dodge Caravan for like forever. And I just bought a 2018 Chevy Sonic. I moved into the recent times. It's still 7 years old. But it no longer has a CD player. And I realized that the rest of the world has known about this for a while, but I've been living in a world where I still had CD players. I no longer own a CD player, but I made a CD, because I am not all that bright. I just want to share that with you. So if you will take this off my hands, that will help me pay it back, because apparently no one's going to play them anymore. The artwork alone is worth something. Where was I going? I knew where I was going. Yes. This is for you guys, because I made fun of you earlier. I apologize ahead of time. When I first laid eyes on you, I swore I'd do.

man, but I, me, like the old me better. Yes, I do. I like the old me better. And I mean that with all sincerity. All right, I'm going to do something that I have not done in public but once. Woohoo! So yes, this is a new song off the CD, and I've played it once before in public. So all kinds of things could go wrong. There could be bedlam, dogs lying with cats, murder in the streets, all kinds of things. You know, I don't know about you guys. We all have rubrics, barometers for how we judge a gig, right? How did it go well? Did the audience applaud? Is that? My measurement is always, did anybody die? Because I figured if nobody died, it was a great night. No one did die, but I have a story to tell about my early days. I used to play in these bars downtown Winnipeg, where I was from, and these were like the beverage rooms. You know, the day drunks would hang out, and you'd be playing in some of the seediest places. And I was playing in this one bar. This is, I'm going to combine two stories, but it's the same bar. So the first time I was playing in this bar, I'm standing on stage, and I'm doing my best to play John Cougar Mellencamp or Bruce Springsteen or somebody back in the day. And the lights are in me, just like this light, but a lot brighter because they were, you know, incandescent types. And so I'm doing my best. All of a sudden, I hear something smash against the side of the wall. It's a big, thick glass ashtray. I was all freaked out. Later, I talked to the barman. He says, oh, that's just Billy. He almost never hits. Yeah, so that was the kind of place I was playing where chicken wire would have been an asset. The next story, which this has nothing to do with the song I'm about to play, by the way. I just feel like telling this story because I don't get to tell it very often anymore. Same bar, but this is a few years later. I'm playing in it with a band. I got this five-piece band, and we're doing Keep Your Hands to Yourself. You know that song, you know? I got a little change in my pocket. Go ding-a-lang-a-lang. You know, so the band is trucking. We're getting ready to start the lyrics, and the vocals, pardon me. Excuse me. And there's this, the bar is mostly empty, but there's this big fat Buddha biker. I can say that because I'm a big fat guy now, but big fat Buddha biker playing pool, and he's got two women with him. And please forgive me, all women. I don't mean to insult you. This one woman looked like 40 miles of bad road, like tracks in her face and like just gaunt and like horrible. And she had one of those motorcycle t-shirts on that go down to a point with the tassels on it, but it was riding about mid-height, right? So we start up playing Keep Your Hands to Yourself, and they go, woo, and run up to the stage, and she throws her arms up, woo, and there's these, you know, things flapping out in the main wire that I don't want to see. But I also don't want to be seen to either A, not want to see them, or B, want to see them, because Big Fat Buddha Biker is going to beat the crap out of me if I look at his girlfriend the wrong way. So I'm sitting there trying to figure out, what can I do? And I missed the cue in on the lyrics. The band keeps trucking. They start cueing me. The dancers, they're going, he's got a little change in pocket. And I'm starting to laugh because I'm thinking, I can't do anything here. So anyway, that was it. I just wanted to tell that story because it was like, oh my God, the weirdest situation I could ever find myself in. And there it was. This song has nothing to do with that. I heard this interview with Paul Simon. He released an album in his 80s here where he was losing his hearing. And one of the lines, this has nothing to do with his album except that, well, the line he said, I've been thinking about the Great Migration. I've been thinking about the Great Migration. And that hit me. And it stuck with me for a long time. And that's where this song came from. It goes like this. It's like a disco dance tune.

0: forgot Bert. We got Pavlik going in.
1: There we are.
0: Now I'm ready to actually start the song.

What remains is love that you shared with us. That was not the right button. I've been

0: There it is.
1: Oh, thank you.
0: You're very, very kind. I appreciate that so much. You don't even know. Now, from my childhood to where I am now, I ain't gonna worry

0: Yeah. Thank you very much. This is the oldest song I've wrote. This is I wrote this back in 1928 in Memphis. It was recorded first by a gentleman named Robert Hicks. Now we know that Robert recorded it in one of those hotel room recording studios where he showed up, faced the corner, and they had him sing. And for that session, although I don't know the actual numbers, he probably got, you know, $20, $25. Because back in the day, that's all you got was you got paid for the session. The record company then pressed the records, made all the money, putting them in jukeboxes. I like to think that Robert was a smart man. And I think history bears me out on that fact, because Robert would go from town to town and record the same song under different names. So when I heard this song, it was under Barbecue Bob. Doesn't sound anything like what I'm playing. I learned it from Big Dave McLean in Winnipeg at the Viscount Gord Hotel in 1987. Viscount Gord Hotel was where the Blues Jam was in 1987. February, really cold in the winter. You'd go there in the afternoon and listen to a good blues band play. And Big Dave McLean would bring out his 1929 National Steel that he carried with him. And he would start off the second set, playing this song in his Delta Blues tuning. And I had never heard anything like it at the time. The only bluesmen I'd heard at that point were like Sonny Terry and Brownie McGee and things like that. So I would go back week after week and watch Big Dave play this song. And I would have my notebook and I would try to figure out what went on, and I would work up the courage one day and say, "Dave, what was that? How did you do that?" And he would tell me about open tunings. And I would go home and spend a week or 2 weeks trying to figure out what the heck that meant. And then I would figure that out finally, and I would watch him with his slide, and I'd go, okay, I got to figure that out, and I would work on it. Years go by, maybe 10 years. I finally figured out how to play it. I don't think I was even doing as remotely as good a job as he was, but by then I was starting to get booked in some of the blues clubs and play and some of the blues festivals, and I'm pleased to say that many of the festivals Dave and I would be playing together. Now, Dave is one of Juno. He is a great blues man. He toured with Muddy Waters. This is the real deal. I'm just some kid from Winnipeg who decided he could play music. Anyway, so we're playing this blues festival in Regina called the Midwinter Blues Festival, and I'm up first. And I bring this song out and play it. And I get some good applause. Everyone's really happy about it. And then Dave comes up to me later and says, "Well, I can't do that now." Now, my young ego thought he was telling me how great it was. What he was telling me was, "You butchered my song. I'm not about to play it now." No, I'm kidding. Dave was a very kind man, and he was going to let me have that moment. So I kept working on it. I can tell you to this day, even when I'm playing on slide guitar, I don't play it at all like Dave does. I tried, but I only have about a third of his licks. But I figured out this ukulele arrangement, and I was really pleased because a few years ago now, maybe almost 10, we were playing in this festival in north of Thunder Bay, Red Rock, Ontario, called Live from the Rock. And we were both there, and he invited me on stage to play this song with him. I just had to play ukulele, and he played guitar, and we did our little duet of it. And that was, to me, that moment that I was looking for way back when I was young and full of my own ego. He was finally saying, "You made it. You did it." So by now, I've talked longer than the song is.
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It is just a hair before 11:10 p.m., the witching hour of 11:10 p.m., and you are tuned into a broadcast that is comprised entirely of randomly selected gems and clunkers sometimes, if I'm honest, from CFRC's digital media library. But you know what? Even the clunkers, given the nature of this show, have something very fascinating to them. And admittedly, to me, these are all gems. But I know not everybody is into 10-minute ambient, you know, metal tracks. So I can be objective. Coming up next, we have got music from Tree Phones. This is Fuzzy Dream Machine on Radio Roulette.

little bit of local content for you there. That was P.S. I Love You with Limestone Radio on Radio Roulette. And prior to that, we had Ages and Ages with I Want More. And I hope you want more, because I've got a whole lot more for you, including this next track, courtesy of Frank Brettschneider. This is Pattern Recognition, coming up now on Radio Roulette.

Okay. I'm imagining most of you toned out halfway through pattern recognition because it sounded like the guy was farting. It really, truly sounded like he was farting at the end. But believe it or not, that might be my track of the episode. I loved every second of it. We followed that up with a new release from Chico Detour called Soft Eyes. And coming up next, I'm going to be straight up with you. We are playing, I really don't know what to expect from this one in particular, a track from Relief, an album by Selep, which is lowercase S-E-L-E, uppercase P. And I did really want to play this because the cover is two anime girls, and I really don't understand what is happening, what this is, and of course, what to expect. So we're going to go through this journey together as we play Selep with Chloe 5 decades ago. The track is called Chloe 5 decades ago. Right here, right now on Radio Roulette, it's Anime Girlies. Shout out to my gooners!

All right, I'm sorry. I had to cut back in because that was not what I was expecting. Once again, the art for this album is two, like, anime girls just hanging out on a beach. It looks like it is, I don't know, a soundtrack for something that sounds like it would be in Kingdom Hearts. And then it's just like, I don't know, the Baja Men. That's kind of what it sounded like. Imagine if Who Let the Dogs Out had the girl Lane from Serial Experiments Lane on the cover in a bikini. That was really bizarre. I have a big smile on my face. So I just needed to interject and say, Celep, Chloe, 5 decades ago off the album Relief, was so outside of what I was expecting. I thought it was going to be like, when I saw hip hop, I was like, oh, J-hop, you know, judging a book by its cover, or like, I don't know, girly pop. And then it was just like Caribbean hip hop. So we've learned something here today. Don't judge a book by its cover. But oh my God, I was making the face Krusty the Clown makes after playing Worker and Parasite on his show instead of Itchy and Scratchy, my jaw hanging open, my cigarette falling to the floor. What a delightful, delightful segment that was. Life can still surprise you. Anyways, this is B-Boys with Discipline.

Okay, we're back. One last time. Radio Roulette. That was Pants and Tie with 7x7. Prior to that, we had Exhaustion with Phased Out. And B-Boys with Discipline. We've got two tracks to close things out this evening. We're going to start with Anti-Flag and The Hazardous. We're going to end things off with Head Glow and By a Thread on Radio Roulette. And just do yourself a favor, go look up Celep. S-E-L-E, capital P, and look at the album cover for relief. Just one more time, then listen to the album, because like with the Transformers, there is more than meets the eye here, and that truly, really truly was just a delightful surprise for me and hopefully for you. Anyways, here we go. See you next week, folks. Radio Roulette. Radio Roulette.

sometimes you feel down even when surrounded by the people you love the most. If you need your space, then take it. 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
3: 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This week we got a special episode for you, a little bit different. Sometimes the dance floor is crazy, high energy, but sometimes it's more of a trance. And that's sort of the vibe we're bringing this week with a fun takeover by a very good friend of mine, a DJ mentor, Thomas James of Rhythmic. That's R.Y.T.H.M.I.K. out of Toronto. They have been doing parties for a few years. He's a super talented DJ, vinyl DJ, so finds all these ridiculously obscure tracks. So many unknown artists. A1. But they do a party series at Rhythm Space. They didn't coordinate that. There was no initial relation. It's just a hilarious coincidence. So he's going to be spinning for us this week a bunch of his deep cut minimal house tracks. I hope you guys enjoy. And if you're in Toronto, want to check out Rhythm Space, check out one of their parties. Definitely should. Very fun time. Enjoy.

Hope you enjoyed our first couple tracks. First, we heard L.A.S.T. by Dave Agnew. Next, we had A1 Unknown Artist, That's How Underground It Is, off of a record from the label Himalaya. Then we had Small Talk by Silat Bexy, Disc Ops song Chant, and now we've got Diego Krause's Pale Blue.

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2: 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So we had A Future Theory by Ryan Crossan, Less Stress by Pacilo out of Toronto,
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Watch the fastest blow. 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My security, cause the gas will blow. And just stay, we'll sink in that casket low. Cause he don't know. Ice car. 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

Ish. Solid gold, blackberry, like I'm Richie Rich.

All right, we finished that off with Richie Rich's NTFO. We had Luat Jesus by Silicon Grooves. And last one was Babook by Fango. I hope you enjoyed this set played for you by Thomas. I hope you enjoyed this set played for you by DJ and producer Thomas James. He throws with some of his co-conspirators the Rhythmic, that's R.Ivmic, parties in Toronto at Rhythm Space. Put on some really cool events, really lively, everybody's dancing. You should go check them out if you ever have the chance. I believe you can follow them on Instagram or all that stuff. They sell tickets through RA. Anyways, hope you had fun. This was Dance Floor Dispatch. 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Keep it on here for some more.

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1: Hi everyone, and welcome to Peace, Love, and Jenny. This program's all about the classics with a spotlight on the sounds of the 60s and 70s, plus a few modern artists who bring that same timeless vintage feel. We'll be exploring everything from pop and soul to funk, jazz, and even a touch of hip hop, spanning decades but all connected through good vibes, peace and love, and of course, a little bit of me, Jenny. Hello, hello everyone, and welcome back. This week's episode is all about turning the funk all the way up with some seriously fun, groovy tracks. And I have to admit, this show was really inspired by a movie I watched recently called Everybody Wants Some. And if you haven't seen it, I definitely recommend it. It's got an incredible soundtrack packed with definitely a lot of funk, rock, and soul, and after watching it, I could not stop listening to those songs. So today, I've been playing a few tracks from the film, along with some of my all-time favorite funk songs. Honestly, this has been one of my favorite episodes to put together, and hopefully, you'll be dancing wherever you're listening to, because it is a super funkalicious track we've got today. But kicking things off with Right Place, Wrong Time by Dr. John. While the song actually appears in Dazed and Confused, not Everybody Wants Some, both films were directed by Richard Linklater, and I absolutely love his movies, and I think nobody captures the feeling of the 70s quite like he does. But as for the song itself, it came from Dr. John reflecting on all the twists and turns of his own life before becoming famous. He'd already lived through just about everything imaginable in New Orleans, and he played in clubs as a teenager, was shot in the finger during a nightclub incident, which ended his career as a guitarist and pushed him towards piano. He struggled with addiction and even spent time in prison. He used to joke that his whole life was about being in the right place at the wrong time. And I think that's something we can all relate to at one point or another. So let's get the funk rolling. Here's Dr. John with Right Place, Wrong Time.

That was Right Place, Wrong Time by Dr. John. Keeping the funk going, we've got what might just be one of the most iconic funk songs ever recorded, Superfly by Curtis Mayfield. And I actually first got into Curtis through his song Move On Up, of course. And from there, I started diving into the rest of his catalog, and it is safe to say I am hooked. And honestly, he has become one of my favorite soul artists. His songwriting, his voice, and the messages behind all his music is just so, or was so, ahead of the time. And what's really interesting about Superfly is that it was written for the 1972 film Superfly, and you'd expect it to celebrate the flashy lifestyle of the movie's main character, who's a drug dealer. But Curtis Mayfield actually did the complete opposite. Instead, he used the soundtrack to criticize the world, and songs like Superfly and Freddy's Dead shine a light on the dangers and kind of violence, or one could say false glamour, that came with that lifestyle. The soundtrack ended up becoming even bigger than the movie itself, and it topped the Billboard album chart, sold millions of copies, and is still considered one of the greatest soul and funk albums ever made. So a lot of people even say it tells a deeper story than the film does. But I'll get your opinion of it now with Superfly.

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That was Express Yourself by Charles Wright and the Watts 103rd Street Rhythm Band. Mouthful, but a great song. And I love the story behind that song. The idea actually came during one of their live shows. And while performing Do Your Thing, another Charles Wright song, he started shouting Express Yourself to get the crowd going, and everyone loved it. And afterwards, he realized those two words were pretty catchy and they needed to become their own song. But keeping the funk going, we've got Tell Me Something Good by Rufus and featuring Chaka Khan. And I've been so obsessed with this song lately, and I swear it's been on repeat all week. The groove is just unreal. Ugh, I love it. But what's really cool about the song is that it was actually written by Stevie Wonder. And at the time, Rufus had put out a few albums, but still hadn't had their big breakthrough. Stevie was a fan of the band and offered to write them a song. He even recorded a demo himself to show Chaka Khan exactly how he imagined the vocals should sound. It ended up being the band's first major hit, cracking the top 10 on the Billboard Hot 100 and winning a Grammy. More importantly, it helped introduce the world to Chaka Khan's incredible voice. Between that funky clavinet riff and her powerhouse vocal, it's easy to see why the song has become such a classic. But here's the song I've been loving, Tell Me Something Good.

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That was Funky by the Chamber Brothers. And wow, was that ever funky. But we are keeping those grooves going with some more Funkadelic and Better by the Pound. One of the reasons I love Funkadelic so much is that they never really stuck to one sound. Yeah, they're a funk band, but they also mixed in a lot of psychedelic rock, soul, jazz, all kinds of other influences, and George Clinton was always pushing the band to experiment, and I think that's what makes their music so much fun to listen to, and you can really, really hear that in their sound. But this track comes from their 1973 album Cosmic Slop, which a lot of fans consider to be one of their best records. It wasn't packed with anything crazy like some big, huge radio hits. But over the years, it has become a real cult classic thanks to those heavy guitar riffs and truly just how fearless the whole album is. Even the title, Better by the Pound, is kind of a fun play on the old saying that if something's good, getting more of it is even better. Even when it comes to Funkadelic, I definitely can't argue with that. So here is Funkadelic with Better by the Pound.

Oh,

That was Up Top by Busty and the Bass. They are actually a Canadian band straight from Montreal, and I just think they have such a cool story. Listen to this. The group first came together while they were all studying jazz at McGill University. They started out playing house parties and campus gigs, and before long, they built a huge following just because their live shows were so much fun. And Up Top was the first single from their debut album, Uncommon Good, and it really put them on the map. And I love that even though they're a modern band, they still truly capture that classic funk sound so well, and it's just got such a great groove to it, and I really think it would fit right in with the 70s. It just goes to show that the great funk never goes out of style. But now, last but definitely not least, we've made it to my hidden gem of the night. This song has honestly been on repeat for me lately, and it is actually one of the tracks featured in the movie I've been talking about, Everybody Wants Some. I think it perfectly captures the energy of that movie and honestly the whole vibe of today's show. It's Give Up the Funk, Tear the Roof Off the Sucker by Parliament. And one of my favorite things about the song is that it almost never became a hit, believe it or not. When George Clinton first brought it to the Casablanca Records, the label didn't think it was commercial enough and didn't even want to release it as a single. But George trusted his gut, stuck with it, and thankfully he did, right? It ended up becoming Parliament's biggest hit and helped bring that P-funk to the mainstream. And of course, you've got that unforgettable chant, "We want the funk. Give up the funk." It's one of the most recognizable hooks in music history, and nearly 50 years later, people are still singing along. Whether it's at concerts or just blasting in the car, I honestly couldn't think of a better way to wrap up today's show. But before I leave you for the night, thank you so much for tuning in for Peace, Love, and Jenny here on CFRC 101.9 FM. I'll be back next week at 8 p.m. with some more great music, but for now, here's my hidden gem of the night, Parliament with Give Up the Funk, Tear the Roof Off the Sucker. Enjoy, you guys.

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4: 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Halloween.

0: morning, friends and listeners. Way back with Johnny. Yes, this here is your old host with most country west music, Johnny Woodlock, inviting y'all into a very special yet somber occasion on the memorial to one of Canada's own true founding fathers of Canadian country music, Tommy Hunter, Canada's country gentleman. So with that mentioned, we're going to pay tribute to him in the next 3 hours here on CFRC 101.9 FM and also www.oshawarocks.com.
1: That is right. Left foot stomp the pedal, and his left foot stomp the floor.

0: Singer, songwriter, television star Tommy Hunter was known as Canada's country gentleman and one of the most endearing, best-loved performers in Canadian country music.
1: Good morning, friends and listeners. Way back with Johnny. Yes, this here is your old host with most country west music, Johnny Whitlock. And I'd like to dedicate today's program to the life and legacy of the pioneering contributions to Canadian country music that was and will forever be remembered as Tommy Hunter, who passed away July the 2nd at the age of 89. Today I would like to remind y'all that we are still coming to you via the Woodlock Ranch and Studios in Cornwall, Ontario as well. Also being heard over historic CFRC 101.9 FM from the heart of downtown Kingston, Ontario, the Limestone City of Canada. Also via our home throughout the Durham and Greater Toronto area at www.oshawarocks.com. And also heard anytime over YouTube at Wayback with Johnny on YouTube. With all that mentioned, I would like to welcome y'all into a very special yet somber and humble tribute to a true Canadian pioneering legend, Tommy Hunter, who was born Thomas James Hunter in London, Ontario on March 20th, 1937. Sadly passed away this month, a few weeks ago, on July 2nd at the age of 89. It'll be my hope, along with you, my many friends, fans, and listeners, to remember one of the true pioneers and founding fathers, as I mentioned, in the Canadian country music field of music. With that mentioned, let's open today with a fitting song for such an occasion, and that'll be the song by none other than the first family of the Ottawa Valley, the famed Family Brown, and their classic called Pioneers. Then we'll follow with Tommy Hunter and his signature song from his long-running Tommy Hunter Show that ran from 1964 all the way to 1992, and that was, of course, Traveling Man. With that, I would like to dedicate this tribute to our dear late friend and hero, Tommy Hunter, and all of Tommy's friends, fans, and family out there listening in.

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1: 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I used to listen to him on my parents' stand-up radio, better known as the Kentucky Wonder, String Bean. 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
2: And, well, yes, friends, that, of course, was the voice of our dear country legend and late country legend, Tommy Hunter, and that will be the first of many clips we'll be hearing throughout this show of Tommy's legendary recollections. And now, we're once again back here on the Way Back with Johnny show here on CFRC 119 FM and also www.oshawarocks.com. And as we begin today's program dedicated to the legendary Canadian country gentleman who passed away on July 2nd at the age of 89, we would like to begin, as we usually do, with sending out some special dedications to my beloved family and friends. First of all, it's going to be a song going out to Mama Dawn by a man who inspired a 9-year-old Tommy Hunter of London, Ontario, to become the man he would become, a true country music icon. That, of course, is none other than the king of country music, Roy Claxton Acuff, and a song going out to Mama Dawn today by none other than Roy called Take Me Home Country Roads. We'll then follow with a dear friend of Tommy's for many years and appeared on his Tommy Hunter show many times over. That, of course, was Hank Snow, the singing ranger from Nova Scotia. It's a song going out in loving memory of my late granny, Marg, who also influenced my own style of country music, but also told me about Tommy Hunter as a young child and his show, leading me to become a huge fan of Tommy's. And with that, it's going to be an all-time classic by Hank called My Nova Scotia Home. We'll then wrap up this set with a song that was recorded in 1962 and is the first release that Tommy released way back then called Poor Little Bullfrog. With that, I would like to dedicate this to my good friend, Willie LaPointe, the mayor of Verona, who always says he'd rather marry a bullfrog. Just a little joke between him and I, but with that mentioned, here's an all-time classic by Tommy Hunter and his first classic from 1962. With that, welcome in, friends, and happy listening.
1: But my heroes were a little different, and it all started one night when I was 9 years old in London, Ontario. It was a Saturday night. My father had taken me to see a Grand Ole Opry show that had just come to town. The show starred Roy Acuff and the Smoky Mountain Boys and Girls. When we got there and they dimmed the lights, I didn't know what to expect. I'd never seen a show like that. But when I heard those guitars and those fiddles and Roy came out singing, I was sweating.

There were also two Canadian country singers who were great heroes of mine in those days. The first was a guy who sang about the Blue Canadian Rockies, the Strawberry Roan, and boy, did he love that Calgary Stampede, my good friend Wilf. My other Canadian hero was from down Nova Scotia way, the singing ranger, Hank Snow.

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You know, I was 12 years old when I played my first show in a church basement. Little did I realize that someday I would get a chance to meet all my boyhood heroes.

0: As I sat there in that darkened theater listening to Roy sing, something took a hold of me that never let go. I decided then and there what I was going to do with my life. I was going to try to sing country music.
1: That big eight-wheeler rolling down the track means your true loving daddy ain't coming back, because I'm moving on.
2: Hi, I'm Jimmy Rogers Snow, son of country legend Hank Snow. By the way, you're listening to Way Back with my good friend Johnny Woodlock.
1: You stayed away too long. I'm through with you. Too bad you're blue. Keep moving on.
3: Well, yes, friends, once again, it's that time in the program to take our weekly trip up into the mighty Ottawa Valley. The valley which we always have called our second home here at the Way Back. With that mentioned, let's begin with sending out some special dedications. First of all, for my beloved family, away from home, and radio family as well, Uncle Ray and Aunt Margaret in Eganville, Ontario. It'll be a classic by none other than the King of the Ottawa Valley and Mr. Ottawa Valley himself, as he was often referred to as. That is none other than Mac Beattie in an all-time classic called My Renfrew County Home. We will then follow with a legendary pioneer of the Ottawa Valley, also known and beloved as the Canadian Plowboy, Orville Prophet, in an all-time classic called Down the Line, which will be going out to Vic and Linda May Garbutt in Iron Prairie, Ontario. Also, a quick reminder about Vic's Classic Country every Sunday evening, 7 to 10 over CJHR, Valley Heritage. And then we'll wrap up this set with a song going out to our dear friend, Tom Wilson. That will be none other than a song by him that he recorded and made into his signature song called The St. Lawrence River's My Home. With that, I would like to say good morning to each and every one of you listening in.

0: 1964, right here in Studio 4, had a television audience gathered right here in these bleachers to watch a skinny young kid start his television show. One of the things that I remember was handing out plastic cowboy hats to every member of the studio audience.
1: I was born beside that river.
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3: Now, friends, following those Auto Valley legends, we're once again back here, and it's that time in the program where I usually like to play an interview with guests from the past, but with that mentioned, and breaking away from the morning's tradition of interviews, I would like to now remember the pioneering Canadian country gentleman, who I never actually got to interview, however I did meet a couple of times over the years, the last time in 2011, on his farewell tour, but I would like to remember Tommy Hunter here with a couple of his earliest career recordings. First of all, it's going to be, of course, the 1960s era when he first started to record songs. With that, it'll be a 1962 all-time classic, which was the other side of his first release, called Penny Wishes. We'll then hear from 1964 and a rather sensitive song, but is a song that is one of his top tens during his career, and that was called The Battle of the Little Big Horn, which I would like to share also a disclaimer that I do not intend to offend anyone with the subject of this song, but it is a true piece of Canadian country music history. Then we'll follow with another all-time classic called Nowhere Bound with Greyhound, and we'll wrap up this set with none other than Tommy's all-time number one hit that came out 1967 and is called Mary in the Morning. With that, here's an all-time collection of early recordings by our Canadian country gentleman, Tommy Hunter.

May I have your attention, please? All passengers boarding Greyhound through coach to Toledo, Chicago, and all points west, please claim your seats at platform number 4.

0: I just thought that recording was part of your career, but I was never what you would call a successful recording artist as far as making it into the top 10 charts or Billboard or Cashbox or Record World. But the closest I ever came to that was a song called Mary in the Morning.
1: I'm standing Nova Scotia proud for Canada. This is Anne Murray. Early in my career, I received a lot of pressure to move to the U.S., but I just couldn't do it. Canada was my safe haven, my light at the end of the tunnel, and it still is. Buy Canadian. Shop as if your country depends upon it. Keep your money in Canada for Canada.
2: Once again, following those classics of the 1960s era of our Canadian country gentleman, Tommy Hunter, we are once again back here on the Way Back with Johnny Show. And with that mention, it is now time to pay tribute to the Vinyl Blast from Vinyl Past Weekend as we open the Vinyl Vault door. Now the Vinyl Vault door is wide open, let's turn back the years to 1983, and off of an album called Readings, which was a very special part of Tommy Hunter's career, especially his stage shows and also television show. It'll be a story song that Tommy recorded and I play quite often on the New Year's celebrations, and it is a story called New Year's Resolutions. With that, I hope everyone enjoys this classic as played by the original and one and only Canadian country gentleman, Tommy Hunter, off his 1983 album titled Readings. With that, here it is, friends.
3: It was New Year's Eve, and the old man sat down at his desk to write out some resolutions for the coming year. He reached into a drawer and took out an old faded notebook. It was dog-eared and worn and was almost as old as the old man himself. For each year, as long as he could remember, he had spent a few moments on New Year's Eve writing down the things that he was determined to do or not to do in the coming 12 months. But before he began to write, he turned the pages back to where his early childhood days once more appeared to him. The words were now blurred with age, and he smiled as he saw the notes that he had scribbled so many years before. He had resolved back then to study his music lessons, to mow the grass without grumbling, to whitewash the back fence for free, and to stop fighting with his sister Annie, even if it was mostly her fault. Well, it seems so long ago now, and yet in some strange way it seemed like only yesterday that he had promised himself, after a lot of soul searching and a stomach ache or two, to stop borrowing apples from off the neighbor's apple tree. And of course, every year he'd resolved to clean out the woodshed, stay out of the rain barrel, and most important and the toughest of all, to do his homework before he took off for the baseball park. Then he turned the pages to where he saw the fiery writings of a young man. Now here was an entirely different creature, no longer content to change only personal habits. Now the world was his responsibility. Society must be changed, customs flung aside. And most important, he had to open the blind, unseeing eyes of his elders, who he was convinced could see no further than their noses. He would fly to distant shores, sail the seven seas and conquer unknown dangers in this his most noble duty. Behind all of this, of course, there was a girl to be impressed. She was a very special girl, so special in fact that to approach her on any level about any matter was entirely out of the question. And so she had gone her way in life, little knowing the heroism that she had inspired in this dreamer of dreams. But the dreamer also went his way. And on the pages that reflected his middle years, he saw that his resolutions had taken still another turn. Now it was time to pay off the mortgage by April, to finish up the Smith & Johnson account, to try and make that old car last just another 12 months. And in the coming summer, to take that trip to France that he'd promised the wife a year or so before. Then there was an entry or two about fixing the roof and rejoining the local service club. Another notes about changing insurance companies and Junior's college graduation ceremonies. Then there were the weddings, the christenings, and the duties of being a grandfather. And he turned the pages more quickly as he neared the end, until a clean white sheet lay before him. And now, on this New Year's Eve, after surveying all that had gone before, only one thing stood out as being important to him. And yet, as is so often the case, the most simple thing had been set aside and had been taken for granted in all his chasing after dreams. And so, with feebled hand, he picked up the pen, and on the clean sheet of paper, he wrote these words. May I have the good fortune to see again the springtime flowers, and to hear once more the robins in the willow tree. Let me taste the air after a summer rain, and let me walk again through autumn's golden haze. Let me feel the first winter snowflakes on my face and hands. And be the good Lord willing, let me live to see yet another Happy New Year.
4: I really urge young kids to get a good education. You've got the talent, and nobody's going to take it away from you. You just have to work at it and hone it and make it better, but you need something to fall back on in case it doesn't work out.
2: Now, friends, we've reached the end of the first hour of the Way Back with Johnny show here on this great channel with that mention. And as we send us into the second hour this morning, I would like to begin with none other than Lulu Roman of Hee Haw fame and her all-time classic called That's the Man I'm Looking For. We'll then follow with the king of country music, Roy Acuff, who was a dear friend of Tommy Hunter's, but also a true influence on Tommy's young life, who inspired him to become the country music pioneer and legend that he would become. Then his version of Jesus Died For Me. And then we'll wrap up this set and send us into the very top of the hour with none other than Tommy Hunter and his all-time favorite called Keep on the Sunny Side. With that, I would like to welcome y'all in and say good morning to each and every one of you listening in here on Way Back with Johnny. And I do hope y'all stay around for another 2 hours of great country classics as we pay tribute to the one and only Canadian country gentleman, Tommy Hunter, here today.

0: All those boyhood heroes of mine are now gone, but their music lives on in their recordings and in our television shows. And I consider myself very fortunate to have met so many of them and shared the stage with them, if only for a brief time. If you see a man
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2: Following those classic gospel favorites, we're once again back here on the Way Back with Johnny Show. We are still coming to you via the Woodlock Ranch and Studios, where this is recorded weekly, over our studios in Cornwall, Ontario. We can also be heard over CFRC 101.9 FM in downtown Kingston, Ontario, the Limestone City of Canada. 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Now, as I welcome you all into the second hour here this morning, I'd like to once again remember a couple of favorites by the legendary Tommy Hunter. But also, I would have been celebrating the second annual tribute to Christmas in July today, as it is 6 months from today, well actually 6 months from yesterday, that Christmas will be. And we started the Christmas in July last year, but with that mentioned, we're going to pay tribute instead to a couple of classics associated with Christmas, and also the king of the Christmas singers, Gene Autry. First of all, it's going to be a legendary tribute to Gene Autry called Gene Autry My Hero, and that is done by Tommy Hunter himself. Then we'll follow with the festive favorite from 1949 called Rudolph the Red-Nosed Reindeer. With that, I'd like to welcome you all into this, the second hour of our tribute to the late, great, but always remembered Tommy Hunter. Welcome in, friends.

0: 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It's something that I have lived and breathed since I've been a little kid.
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4: Now friends, it's once again time to welcome a very special beloved member of our morning team to our program today. That of course is our beloved mascot and furry companion, Sinbush the Wonder Husky. As I welcome Sinbush to our program today and our tribute to Tommy Hunter, Canada's country gentleman, I'd like to once again pay tribute and salute our dear friend, Sinbush the Wonder Husky, with her collection of songs by Tommy. First of all, I would like to make mention that Tommy recorded many songs and was known for a lot of his cover songs, but also during the 60s, 70s, and 80s, he recorded a collection of recordings and records on several labels, including RCA and Columbia. With that, let's share some of those old-time favorites that Sinbush has picked out for y'all today. We'll begin with Let's Put Love Back to Work. We'll then follow with a song that is called Family Tree. We'll follow that with another all-time favorite from the old records called Here at 40, which is one of my all-time favorites that Tommy did. And then we'll wrap up this set with Sinbush's top weekly favorites with another all-time classic called Lord, If You're Listening. With that, I will say good morning to each and every one of you. And also thank you, Sinbush. For your contribution to today's program, Bachman Friends.

And with a half-crippled body, he just dreams about where he would rather be. And he prays, Lord, if you're listening,

0: it was very hard to even get any kind of chart action. I mean, Billboard or Cashbox or Record World, you know, they weren't interested in reviewing somebody that had a limited market in Canada unless your records were being sold in the United States. And I was very fortunate. My contract with Columbia Records was an American contract. So my records were being distributed in the United States as well as Canada.
1: I've got fortunes and memories.
2: This is a voice from the past. This is Bob Gardner, country music historian. I'm happy to be here with Johnny. Keep listening, and you're going to hear stories about country music people that you never heard before.
1: I've got fortunes and memories, and they all were bought with tears.
3: And yes, friends, once again, following those classics by Tommy Hunter, our Canadian country gentleman, it is once again that time to pay tribute to a segment I like to call the Great Canadian Northern Gems by even greater Canadian Northern Legends. With that mentioned, I have a collection of songs by the stars of the Canadian country music field who appeared over the years on the Tommy Hunter Show, and Lord knows there was a lot of them. But I would also like to make mention that there's not enough room for each and every one of those performers to appear on the show here, but we have a select few that will be known to the millions of fans as stars of the Tommy Hunter Show. With that mentioned, let's begin with the legendary father of Canadian country music, Wolf Carter, and his all-time classic called Strawberry Roan. We'll then follow with Alberta Cowboy legend Ian Tyson and Four Strong Winds. We'll follow then with King of the Canadian Country Music, in my opinion. That, of course, is a song going out to John and Kathy and Guelph, and is by Stompin' Tom Connors and Sudbury Saturday Night. I'll wrap up this with a group that appeared regularly on Tommy's show back in the day, the Rhythm Pals, and Don't It Make You Want to Go Home. With that, I would like to say good morning, and also I hope y'all enjoy these select few that appeared on Tommy's show over the years. Welcome in, friends, and happy listening.
4: There were also two Canadian country singers who were great heroes of mine in those days. The first was a guy who sang about the Blue Canadian Rockies, the Strawberry Roan, and boy, did he love that Calgary Stampede.

Think no more of ankle on a Sudbury Saturday night. The glasses they will tinkle when our eyes begin to twinkle, and we think no more of ankle on a Sudbury Saturday night. With Irish Jim O'Connell there and Scotty Jack McDonald, there's hunky Frederick Hurd's getting tight, but that's

0: I grew up, you know, with Hank Snow and Wilf Carter and Roy Acuff and Ernest Tubb and Eddie Arnold and Roy Rogers and Dale Evans. And they were all on our show. I was like a kid in a candy shop, and I had the best seat.
1: You don't often find an angel walking barefoot across the floor.
2: Howdy, folks. This is Jerry Palmer, Canadian singer and songwriter from way back. And you're listening to my good old buddy, Johnny Woodlock. And he spins all the best and legendary country tunes, gives you the best in country music. Thank you, Johnny.
1: Did I forget to tell her that I'm happy I'm her man?
3: Now, friends, that is once again that time in the program to pay tribute Canadian country gentlemen once again, and of course also welcome our beloved shortest member of our morning team to our program today, Gunny the Dachshund. As we welcome Gunny this morning, she has a collection of classics as recorded by our legendary late great country gentleman Tommy Hunter. With that mentioned, let's begin another collection of songs recorded by Tommy over the years, with first hearing Love Comes to Those Who Wait. We'll then follow with one of the best love songs Tommy ever recorded, called A Daisy a Day. We'll then hear from old Bill Jones' General Store. Wrap up with What's Wrong with the Way That We're Doing It Now. With that, I would like to say thank you to our beloved littlest member, Gunny the Dachshund, this morning, and welcome y'all in to the Way Back with Johnny show here on this great channel.

0: people that had arrived in this country didn't know how to speak English, and why they would ever turn in my show. But there were simple little folk songs, you know, like they could relate to. On top of Old Smoky, all covered, you know, I'm riding down the canyon, the simple songs. You are my sunshine. Yeah. And they could learn to speak English.
1: I don't care who knows it, man, I'm country fried. I love the countryside, like chicken country fried.
2: Hello, I'm Dick Dameron, country singer-songwriter, and we're listening to Johnny Woodlaw on the way back.

But yes, friends, following those classics by Tommy Hunter, we're once again back here on the Way Back with Johnny Show, and it's that time in the program to pay tribute to another dear friend of ours who was a regular on the Tommy Hunter Show. And before we send this in the third and final hour, I would like to pay tribute to her, Miss Carol Baker, with a classic out of the Carol Baker Library of Country Music. And also, she was, as mentioned, a regular on the Tommy Hunter Show, but also she gave a statement to the CBC on the passing of Tommy Hunter, which we will play following this. But first of all, I would like to read something that she wrote in tribute to Tommy on her Facebook page. With that, here it goes. Tommy, I hope to see you on the other side, where heavenly music will fill our hearts and senses. Maybe the two of us will sing with the angels. Wouldn't that be wonderful? I pray that that will happen one day. If the good Lord's willing, rest in peace, my friend. With that, here's Miss Carol Baker, my dear friend, and her all-time classic called 10 Little Fingers.

0: Bill Baker was a regular.
1: The performance end that I learned from Tommy is always be honest with your audience. If you make a mistake, just laugh at it and they'll laugh along with you. Maybe there'll be a Tommy Hunter show up in heaven somewhere that everybody can watch. Wouldn't that be a wonderful thing?
2: Hi, folks. I'm Carol Baker. You're listening to the Way Back, my good friend, Johnny Woodlock. I know you're going to love the show.
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4: Well, yes, friends, we have once again reached the end of another hour here at the Way Back with Johnny Show. And with that mention, I would like to send us into the third and final hour of this morning's program with another few gospel-inspired songs of country music. First, we'll begin with the legendary man in black, Johnny Cash, and his all-time classic called It Was Jesus. Then we'll follow with my late friend, Gordy Tapp, who is also a regular on the Tommy Hunter Show, but also went back to the good old days of the Country Hoedown on CBC with Tommy Hunter. From Gordy will be his version of I Saw the Light. We'll then send us into the very top of the third and final hour with Tommy Hunter once again and his all-time version of I'm Working on a Building. With that, I hope everyone enjoys these classic gospel favorites, and we will be back following this on the other side of the third and final hour. Good morning, friends, and happy listening.

0: Johnny, I got to tell you, I knew him. He called one time, and I met him downtown here. You know, if you were around Johnny, he would, good to see you, man. Yeah, you know, everything, and I mean, pretty soon you were going, it was catchy. But he was a great guy. Johnny was a real gentleman. That's the way I always knew him.
1: 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Coming to you from Nashville, Tennessee, you're listening to my good friend, Johnny Woodlock. 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
3: 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We are still coming to you via the Woodlock Ranch and Studios, located on the shores of St. Lawrence Seaway in Cornwall, Ontario. I'd also like to remind y'all that we are still coming to you via the Woodlock Ranch and Studios, but also CFRC 101.9 FM in downtown Kingston, the heart of Limestone City of Canada. We can also be heard via our home on the World Wide Web at www.oshawarocks.com from the Durham County of Ontario, and also via our home on YouTube at Way Back with Johnny on YouTube. As I mentioned, I would like to welcome y'all back into this, the third and final hour. I'd also like to remind y'all that this is our tribute to the legendary Canadian country gentleman, Tommy Hunter, who passed away July 2nd, just a couple weeks ago. With that, we would have been celebrating our second annual tribute to Christmas in July today, as it is 6 months from yesterday that Christmas is. With that mentioned, I would like to remember a double feature of Tommy's songs borrowed from his Christmas album called Traditional Country Christmas that came out on CDs. With that mentioned, we'll have an all-time classic called An Old Christmas Card, but then follow with another festive favorite, this time Blue Christmas. With that, I'd like to welcome y'all in to this, the third and final hour. Good morning, friends, and happy listening.

You know, I can't help feeling sentimental around this time of year. Because every time I see a Christmas card, it reminds me of our first Christmas together. What a beautiful card you gave me that year. Why, you must have looked for hours to find that very special one. And when I look at that card, it can still bring a tear to my eye.

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I'll feel so blue just thinking about you. Decorations of red

0: Christmas.
1: And now, friends, it's once again that time in the program, following those classics by Tommy Hunter, to send us all the way down east to the good old Maritimes with that mention. Let's remember a collection of Atlantic lullaby favorites this morning as we pay tribute to the East Coast. First off, it's going to be the pride of Newfoundland and the East Coast, Dick Nolan, and his all-time classic called Come Home Year. We'll then follow with another legend of Newfoundland, Clate Butt, one of my favorite Newfoundland singers, and an all-time classic called Time and Tide. And then we'll wrap up this set was sending out a very special birthday song to my dear friend and radio mentor, Peter Trenum of Pugwash, Nova Scotia, and he has a birthday coming up this week on Wednesday. So we'll send out a song to him called My Nova Scotia Rose, which he recorded many years ago. With that, here's an all-time classic and some fairy favorite legends of the East Coast of Canada. Welcome in, friends, and happy birthday, Peter.
2: Come home year. All the new fees will be gathered here. There's lots of fish and brews and treats like that. So don't stay where you do, come where we're at. You'll find salt herring, salmon, steaks galore. A welcome mat will be at every door. The lake trout down here, they jump 8 feet high. So come on home and let's sing guys to buy. There's lots of nice things

shake your hand and greet you with a smile. They're friendly folk and they just love to mix. So come to Newfoundland in 66.

0: 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It's something that I have lived and breathed since I've been a little kid.
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2: Friends, it's recording artist Peter Trunham from Nova Scotia. You've got my good friend Johnny Woodlock on the Wayback, where you'll find the very best in country music.

friends, following those classic East Coast favorites, we are once again back here, and it's that time in the program to pay tribute to the high lonesome sounds of bluegrass. As we remember some of the pioneering voices of the bluegrass music in the segment I like to call, The Grass Is Always Bluer. With that, let's remember an all-time classic by the father of bluegrass music, William Smith Monroe, also beloved as Bill Monroe, and Sitting on Top of the World will then follow with Lester Flatt and Earl Scruggs in a classic called Till the End of the World Comes Round. I'd also like to mention that I now am the owner of a Lester Flatt autograph, which I have been long looking to obtain, and I finally got one the other day. We'll then follow with an all-time favorite and wrap up this set with none other than our dear friend Bill White from Kingston here, and an all-time favorite called Sawmill Road. With that, I would like to say good morning to each and every one of you, and also send out a very special Sunday greeting to my dear friend and radio listener, Sandra, also known as Sparky. With that, welcome in, friends, and happy listening here on CFRC 119 FM.

0: all the great names in country music played our show. Artists like Don Messer, Ernest Tubb, Tex Ritter, and a man that I long wanted to meet, the father of bluegrass music, Mr. Bill Monroe.
1: Smoky Mountain Memories.
2: Hello, friends. This is Larry Sparks and the Lonesome Ramblers. You're listening to my good friend, Johnny Woodlock, here on the way back.
1: Smoky Mountain
3: Memories. Now, friends, I'd like to once again pay tribute to the legendary Canadian country gentleman with a collection of songs by Tommy Hunter. First of all, we're going to hear an all-time favorite, going out to my beloved Mama Dawn today, but also all the mums listening in out there today, and it's going to be an all-time classic by Tommy called The Hand That Rocks the Cradle. We'll then follow with an all-time favorite called I Wonder How the Old Folks Are at Home. That goes out to all the old folks back home in Lyndhurst, Ontario. And then we'll wrap up this set with another all-time favorite, and that will be one of my favorites that he recorded called Backward Glances Down a Country Road. With that, we'll send these all out to our dear friends listening in, and also say good morning to each and every one of you listening in. Welcome in, friends, and happy listening.

0: a country road.
1: Yeah, I went through a very dark period. I thought that I had, we'd only been on the air for 27 years,
2: Yeah. Okay?
1: And I did 9 years ahead of that. That's a total of 36 years. But when the show ended, I felt like I had failed. And I kept sitting, I was down in the States, and I came into Canada, dark sunglasses. I felt terrible. And I have a very good friend, Peter Ballin is my doctor. I went to see him. I said, Peter, I'm feeling terrible, you know? So he says, how many years were you on television? And I said, well, 36 years. And you felt like you failed? He said, you didn't fail. And that's turned me around.

Hi, everybody. This is John Connolly wearing my rose-colored glasses, but I don't need to wear them when I'm listening to my good friend Johnny Woodluck on the Way Back. Keep it right here.

0: Now, friends, I would like to once again share a very special recording by none other than Tommy Hunter, our late great Canadian country gentleman. And with that mentioned, this is going to be a song dedicated to all our friends and fans of Christmas music, but also in loving memory of my two late and very close people in my life that I knew over the years. First of all, it's going out to my late Papa Willoughby, who always loved this recording by Tommy at Christmas time. And then we'll follow that with my late great soulmate, Miss Velma LaPointe, also known as Miss Jenny, who passed away in 2022. She also enjoyed this Christmas favorite by Tommy Hunter. With that, we'll send these out to them, but also to all our friends and fans of Christmas music. And here's that all-time classic called The Christmas Guest. With that, here's Tommy once again.
1: It happened one day near December's end. Two neighbors called on an old-time friend. They found his shop so meager and mean, made gay with a thousand boughs of green. And Conrad was sitting with face ashine. He suddenly stopped as he stitched the twine, and he said, "Old friends, at dawn today, when the cock was crowing the night away, the Lord appeared in a dream to me. And he said, I'm coming your guest to be. So I've been busy with feet astir, strewing my shop with branches of fir. The table is spread and the kettle is shined, and over the rafters the holly is twined. And now I wait for my Lord to appear and listen closely, so I will hear his step as he nears my humble place. And I open the door to look on his face." So his friends went home, and they left Conrad alone. For this was the happiest day he had known. For long since his family had passed away, and Conrad had spent many a sad Christmas day. But he knew with the Lord as his Christmas guest, this Christmas would be the dearest and best. So he listened with only joy in his heart, and with every sound he would rise with a start and look for the Lord to be at his door like the vision he had a few hours before. So he ran to the window after hearing a sound, but all he could see on the snow-covered ground was a shabby beggar whose shoes were torn and all of his clothes were ragged and worn. But Conrad was touched as he went to the door, and he said, "Your feet must be frozen and sore. I have some shoes in my shop for you and a coat that will keep you warmer too." So with grateful heart, the man went away, but Conrad noticed the time of day. And he wondered what made the dear Lord so late, and how much longer he'd have to wait. When he heard a knock, he ran to the door, but it was only a stranger once more, a bent old lady with a shawl of black and a bundle of kindling piled on her back. She asked for only a place to rest, but that was reserved for Conrad's great guest. But her voice seemed to plead, "Don't send me away. Let me rest for a while on this Christmas day." So Conrad brewed her a steaming cup, and he told her to sit at the table and sup. But after she left, he was filled with dismay, for he saw that the hours were slipping away, and the Lord hadn't come as he said he would, and Conrad felt sure he had misunderstood. When out of the stillness he heard a cry, "Please help me and tell me, where am I?" So again he opened his friendly door and stood disappointed as twice before. It was only a child who had wandered away and was lost from her family on this Christmas day. Again Conrad's heart was heavy and sad, but he knew he could make the little girl glad. So he called her in and he wiped her tears and he quietened all of her childish fears. And he led her back to her home once more. Ah, but as he entered his own darkened door, he knew that the Lord was not coming today, for the hours of Christmas had passed away. So he went to his room and he knelt down to pray. And he said, Lord, why did you delay? What kept you from coming to call on me? For I wanted so much your face to see. When soft in the silence, a voice he heard. Lift up your head, for I've kept my word. Three times my shadow crossed your floor, and three times I came to your lowly door. For I was the beggar with bruised, cold feet. For I was the woman you gave something to eat. And I was the child on the homeless street. Three times I knocked, three times I came in, and each time I found the warmth of a friend. You know, of all the gifts, love is the best. I was honored to be your Christmas guest.
0: But now, friends, I have another special song following that Christmas song that I would like to put out in loving memory of Tommy Hunter, our beloved Canadian pioneer and country music pioneer. With that, we're going to hear his all-time signature song. Besides Traveling Man, there was a song that he was well known for, and that is, of course, The Man of 87. With that, we'll dedicate this to all our friends at Tommy's, but especially to Tommy's family out there in London, Ontario. With that, welcome in, friends, and happy listening. We'll be back following this with the Way Back Song of the Week, and then send us all home.
1: Grandpa had a piano,

his knuckles, put his glasses on his head. When he'd start to play, the cat would run and hide behind the bed.

0: Where the argument came is that they were trying to make me into an Andy Williams because they couldn't relate to a guy that from pimply-faced kid from London, Ontario that just wanted to play guitar and sing country music.
1: Yeah.
0: They couldn't get that through their head. So they tried to move me over here to an area that they felt comfortable.
1: Right.
0: So as long as I was Andy Williams, they could relate to that.
2: Now, friends, I'd like to pay tribute to a dear friend of Tommy Hunter's who passed away many years ago, but I also feel that he's reconnected with up there in heaven, and that, of course, is none other than our late fiddle hero, Al Cherney. With that mentioned, they worked together for over 35 years, as this next clip by Tommy Hunter will mention, and with that, we'll follow this clip with none other than Al Cherney, the legendary fiddle man himself, and his all-time version of Orange Blossom Special. With that, we'll be back following this. Send us all home. Good morning, friends.
3: There are also a select few who are touched by a special magic. It was my privilege to call one such man my friend and to work alongside him for more than 30 years. I'm speaking of our own smiling Al Cherney. You know, Al loved getting out and performing for his many fans, and he loved a good laugh. But more than anything, he loved the old-time fiddle. He played with such skill and such feeling that he made an impression that will stay with us for many years to come. Thank you, Al, for sharing your gift. We're sure going to miss you.

0: You know, I want to leave. I don't want to have to go up on stage sometime and somebody say, geez, he's not singing well, he can hardly walk, and he's getting too old, you know? So I can still sing, I can still entertain, and I want to do it on my game plan and then thank the audience and say goodbye.
1: Well, now, friends, as we wrap up today's program, I would like to once again pay tribute to Tommy Hunter and a clip from the Tommy Hunter Show Talk About the Good Times that came out in 2003. This was a special that he did in 2003 to say farewell, more or less, to the television audience. And it was also looking back at the anniversaries of his show, which ran from 1964 all the way to 1992, when it was sadly canceled by CBC. There was a bit of a tiff over the years between CBC and Tommy Hunter, but with that mention, it was all wrapped up by the time of his passing. And with that mention, I would like to now play a little clip from this 2003 special where he thanks his audience and his fans for his many years on television. With that, here's Tommy once again, and then we will be back following this. Send us all home.
0: You know, back when our show ended in 1992, there was no chance to say a thank you to all those who made our television show a success. So I'd like to take this opportunity now to express what was left unsaid then. It isn't everyone who gets a chance to live out their dream in life, and I'm one of the lucky ones. I'd first of all like to thank CBC Television for playing such a big role in making that dream come true. And I'd also like to thank all of those who worked so dedicatedly behind the scenes on our weekly program. Many of you are here tonight, and I want to thank you for your support. You meant everything to me. Thanks also to the many guests who came to visit us and to stay on as friends. And last but by no means least, thank you to all of our loyal viewers. Come rain or shine, you were always there. Thank you.
1: And well, yes, friends, you've guessed it. It's that time to say so long from the Way Back with Johnny Show. And before we say so long, I would like to play one more clip by the legendary Canadian country gentleman, Tommy Hunter.
0: Thank you, folks, for watching. We sure hope you've enjoyed yourself. It be the good Lord willing. We'll be talking to you real soon.
1: And well, yes, friends, it's once again that time in the program to say so long from the Way Back with Johnny Show. As I say so long, I would like to close out this show dedicated to the life and memory of Thomas James Hunter of London, Ontario, best known the world over in country music, and especially for his contribution to Canadian country music as Tommy Hunter. I'd like to thank him for his timeless and precious memories over the years. I was very fortunate enough to have met Tommy a couple of times over the years before he officially retired off the road in 2011. And with that mention, I think the thing I'll remember most about Tommy is his trick fiddling during his live performances, and also his book of readings, which he always carried with him on stage whenever he did a live performance. With that mention, he'll also always carry a memory in my heart, and especially yours, my many listeners, because you are the ones that he loved the most. With that mention, let's send us all home today with remembering the true pioneer, the legend, the myth, and the all-around Canadian country gentleman overall that was Tommy Hunter, with a classic called Time Too Old to Die Young. Then we'll follow with sending us all the way home with I'll Fly Away. Now may God bless and keep y'all till we meet again next weekend for another great Sunday morning. And also, Tommy, I hope to see you someday up there. But until then, keep good care, and as you used to say, good Lord willing. So long, friends, and we'll catch y'all next weekend. I would also like to make mention that Tommy Hunter was inducted into the Canadian Country Music Hall of Fame in 1984. In 1986, he was made a member of the Order of Canada. He received 3 Canadian Juno Awards, 1 Gemini Award in 1990. He was placed into the Country Music Walkway of Stars. A street was named after Tommy Hunter called Tommy Hunter Way, and also becoming an Order of Ontario in 1996. That I would like to say that Tommy had a wonderful life, however, we will all miss him down here on Earth. Till we meet again, Tommy, may God bless and keep you. So long for now, friends.

0: home. We sure hope that you've enjoyed yourself, and we'll look forward to talking to you next week, be the good Lord willing. Good night, everybody.
1: Our show is over, another day gone by, with good friends all around me. How the time you fly.
2: Howdy, friends and listeners. This here's your host with most, Johnny Woodlock, reporting for Way Back with Johnny over this great channel. The previous show does not represent anything associated with the channel heard on. It is a sole associate of Woodlock Ranch Studios, Cornwall, Ontario. With that, have a great day, and we'll catch y'all next week. So long.

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Coming up is Flat Baroque. Thank you for joining us. Hello and welcome to Flat Baroque. I'm Dinah Jansen. Today we'll be listening to the third tragic opera in Gaetano Donizetti's Tudor England series, preceded by Il Castello di Kenilworth, Anna Bolena, and Maria Stuarda, which we listened to last week. Today's tragic opera, composed by Donizetti with an Italian libretto written by Salvatore Camerano, is loosely based on the life of Robert Devereux, the second Earl of Essex, influential member of the court of Queen Elizabeth I and her purported lover. The first production of Roberto Devereux premiered in 1837 at Teatro di San Carlo in Naples, Italy. The version of Roberto Devereux we'll listen to today is a live recording performed at the Royal Opera House Covent Garden in July 2002 by the Royal Opera House Covent Garden Orchestra and Chorus, conducted by Maurizio Benigni and featuring the voice talents of soprano Nelly Miri Choyu, tenor Jose Bro, baritone Roberto Frontiali, and bass Graham Broadbent. Set in London in 1601 during Queen Elizabeth I's reign, the cast of characters includes Elisabetta, the Queen of England, the Duke of Nottingham, his wife Sarah, Roberto Devereux, the Earl of Essex, Lord Cecil, Sir Gualtiero Raleigh, a page, a servant of Nottingham, in addition to some parliamentary lords, knights, squires, and other pages and guards of Nottingham. Roberto Devereux is set in London, England, around 1601 during the reign of Queen Elizabeth. Robert Devereux, the second Earl of Essex, was a favorite of Queen Elizabeth and had been removed from office as governor of Ireland because, acting on his own initiative, he had agreed to a ceasefire with some rebels. Following an attempted uprising, he is awaiting his trial for high treason in London. In Act 1, Scene 1, we find ourselves at the Great Hall of Westminster. Sarah, Duchess of Nottingham, is trying in vain to hide her tears from the eyes of the court as she reads the sad story of Fair Rosamond, the unfortunate lover of King Henry II of England, and therein recognizes a very similar situation to her own. She is in love with Robert Devereux, her husband's closest friend. The ladies of the court express concern, but she replies that she is happy while privately revealing her sadness. Queen Elizabeth enters and states that, at the insistence of Nottingham, she has agreed to see Robert once again now that he has returned from Ireland accused of treason. The Queen is willing to release him without charges if she can be sure of his continued loyalty. To Sarah's gradual dismay, the Queen reveals her love for Robert, and Cecil enters and announces that Parliament is waiting for an answer from the Queen regarding the charges against him, since it considers her too lenient towards him, but she refuses to sign the death warrant proposed by the Royal Council. Robert himself enters, and in conversation overheard by the increasingly distraught Sarah, Queen Elizabeth declares her love for him. Now alone together, Elizabeth promises Robert that the ring she once gave him will always be the pledge of his safety should he ever return it to her. The dream of bygone happy days is shattered by an inappropriate comment by Robert, who assumes that Elizabeth knows the secret of his love for Sarah. The Queen, increasingly jealous, demands that Robert name the woman he loves, and he denies that he loves anyone. And then the Queen leaves. Nottingham, Robert's friend and supporter, enters, and the two men discuss Robert's situation and Nottingham's concerns about his wife's behavior after he has observed her embroidering a blue shawl. The two men are interrupted by Cecil, demanding that Nottingham attend a meeting of the peers of the realm. And in the second scene, we'll find ourselves in Sarah's apartments at Nottingham House. There, Sarah is alone when Robert enters, declaring her to be faithless because she has married Nottingham while he was in Ireland. She defends herself, saying that it was the Queen's idea and that she was forced to do her bidding. And at the same time, seeing the ring on Robert's finger, she assumes it to be a love token from the Queen and tells him that they must never see each other again, giving him the blue shawl as a love token. In a final duet, each declares their love for each other and they accept that they must say goodbye, and Robert plans his escape. Here we are now at Act 1, Scene 1 of Roberto Devereux.

And welcome back to Flat Baroque and our presentation of Gaetano Donizetti's Roberto Devereaux. And we find ourselves now in Act Two at the Great Hall of Westminster, where Queen Elizabeth approaches Cecil to find out what has been decided. Cecil declares that the sentence is death. The Queen, asking Raleigh why the whole process took so long, learns that Robert had a shawl in his possession which he resisted giving over. It is handed to her. Nottingham enters and pleads for Robert's life, insisting that he is innocent, but the Queen continues to describe how she knows that Robert has been unfaithful and, when he is brought in, confronts him, showing him the scarf. Nottingham sees it as well and recognizes it. Furious, he declares that he will have vengeance, and while at the same time Elizabeth offers Robert his freedom if he reveals the name of her rival. He refuses, and she signs the death warrant, announcing that a cannon shot will be heard as the axe falls. Nottingham fumes that the axe is not a suitable punishment. Here we are now at Act Two, Roberto Devereaux.

And welcome back to Flat Baroque in our presentation of Gaetano Donizetti's Roberto Devereux. We are now at Act 3, Scene 1 in Sarah's apartments. Alone, Sarah receives Robert's ring along with a letter from him, and in it he tells her to take the ring to Elizabeth and beg for mercy. Before she can leave, Nottingham arrives and reads the letter. Although she protests her innocence, he prevents her from leaving, and they both hear the funeral march for Robert as he is led to the tower, and Nottingham leaves to exact his revenge on Robert, and she faints. In scene 2, at the Tower of London, in his cell, Robert ponders as to why it appears that his ring has not been received by the Queen, but he refuses to betray Sarah, and when Cecil arrives at the door of the cell, it is not to free Robert but to take him to his execution, and Robert is led away. And at scene 3, at the Great Hall of Westminster, Elizabeth is mournful about the pending death of her lover and wonders why Sarah is not there to give her comfort. Cecil arrives and announces that Robert is on his way to the block, and Sarah arrives disheveled. She gives Elizabeth the ring, along with confessing her guilt at being the Queen's rival. In vain, the Queen tries to stop the execution, but they hear the cannon announcing Robert's death. After Nottingham has arrived, Elizabeth demands to know why he prevented the ring from being brought to her, and he replies, "Blood I wanted and blood I got." Elizabeth is haunted by the headless corpse of Robert and longs for her own death, announcing that James VI of Scotland, the son of Queen Mary of Scots, will be king. Alone, she kisses Robert's ring. And here we are now at Act 3, Roberto Devereux.

0: What came first? The music or the misery? People worry about kids playing with guns or watching violent videos, that some sort of culture of violence will take them over. Nobody worries about kids listening to thousands, literally thousands of songs about heartbreak, rejection, pain, misery, and loss.
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2: 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Emo is alive and well on July 8th with Arms Length and Mo Kenny come to town on July 9th. 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
3: 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I have good news. At least I think it is. 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
5: Oh, so that's what those are. I saw that promo there and I was wondering what it was going to be. That's cool. Get the kids on the air early. 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I'm broadcasting from the lovely Lower Carruthers Hall at Queen's University, Kingston, Ontario, K7L3N6. There seems to be a lot of tours going on out there. Parents bringing their kids to see this glorious campus. At least it's a good day. I have a show of tangents. We'll start off with the theme song, and then make sure you have the volume up for the second song. All right. Take it away, boys.

Alrighty. So we had the theme song, and then Holiday in Cambodia by the Dead Kennedys. And the reason I played the Dead Kennedys is because I wanted to. And the album Fresh Fruit for Rotting Vegetables, a remastered, that's the word, a version came out on Friday. I don't have it yet. I was looking on the Bandcamp, it wasn't there, so I'm going to have to try and track it down somewhere else. But, and then I thought I had, but I don't have that album in my own personal collection. I have the Give Me Convenience or Give Me Death, which also has Holiday in Cambodia on it. But I just love that guitar sound. Yeah. So, yeah, play it loud. It's good. It's good. Gotta play it loud. Loud. So, now the next little part of this show is going to be about me. Last week, Jake and Barbara was in town and was on the show, played some songs and stuff. And then he played at Musiki, and during the course of the show, like my show, the radio show, not his show, he recommended he had chosen a song to potentially play, and it was a song that they were going to cover. And I said, hey, you need me to play tambourine on that song. And we laughed. Well, later that night, it came to pass. And the song, obviously, I mean, if you've go to check out the Brian Jonestown Massacre live at Glastonbury 2025. The song is called Anemone. And the guy playing the tambourine, I forget his name. Jacob did tell me. If I trimmed my beard a bit, we could pass. Anyway, so that's what inspired the next little set of tunes. So first off, obviously, Mr. Tambourine Man. Then the aforementioned Anemone, the Glastonbury 2025 live version. And then I'm going to get kind of even sillier after that. But here we go. The Birds, Mr. Tambourine Man. Play a song for me. In that jingle jangle morning, etc., etc.

Thank you. Thank you. Thank you. Thank you. Yeah. You might think it's pretty easy just to play that tambourine beat through the whole song. But it was a challenge. If I stopped and thought about anything, got lost. But it was fun. So, because of my newfound fame as a tambourinist extraordinaire, I thought it only appropriate to play the Iffy Cult song, Zine Famous, because I could certainly hope to be zine famous. And then I'm going to follow that up with, what else? Fan Mail by the Dickies. I know, I'm playing a lot of punk for an old guy. Apparently it's not allowed, but my show, my rules. Here we go. Toronto's Iffy Cult with Zine Famous, followed by

0: Okay, I'm back. I was just being a little distracted reading the Dickies history. They've been around since 1979 with their debut album, The Incredible Shrinking Dickies, which features the classic cover of Black Sabbath's Paranoid, which I've played before, and I challenge any guitar player to play that and not get cramps. But yeah, they've been around since 79, and they're still, well, they're still going strong. Actually, yeah, according to the Instagram, they've got shows like now. Yeah, so that was Iffy Cult, Zine Famous, and the Dickies, Fan Mail. Okay, enough about me. Well, not really, it's my show, it's all about me. DJ Tangent. This is Numbers with Wings, CFRC 101.9 FM, CFRC.ca. 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
1: Check's shirt.
0: 22. Yeah, if you want to do this, go to the website, CFRC.ca. There's a little thing that says volunteer. Click on it. Follow the instructions. It's easy. Okay, so last week, as I mentioned, Jacob Barber was here, so I'm going to play a Jacob Barber song. I picked Sunny Day because it's appropriate. And of his recommended tunes, he recommended the Orange Alabaster Mushroom, which is a Kingston. Oh, wait, there's a piece of paper in here. It's got words. What's this? No, it's just a... Okay. It's just essentially a reprint of the back. Oh, it tells where the songs originally were. Look at that. It even tells which brand of guitar. Huh. Oh, I guess Kiss albums used to have that. Anyway. So I just happened to look in the CFRC library. We have sort of electronic version. And we have the album, which I have in front of me. Apparently it's very hard to come by. Side A is looking a bit gouged, so I'm not going to... Luckily, I'm playing a song from side two. Coincidentally, and this is the 1998-99 sort of thing. With, yeah, so it's by Greg Watson, who goes by Grog Watson mostly these days. Yeah, and side A was 91-92, side B 98-99, so it's all a compilation. It's funny, he lives locally and this was made in England. Yeah, the Orange Alabaster Mushroom. So, and then a third song I'm going to play in the set. I know, three songs in a set. I'm out of control. When I was looking for the Sadies on the, library, the electronic catalog, if you will, I saw, an album, the Sadies with John Doe, bass player of legendary Los Angeles punk band. I know, punk, me at my age. X. So I said, oh. But I got here early today to look for it because I found a song I wanted to play and it's missing. Or it's maybe it's misfiled. Maybe it's filed under John Doe, but it wasn't with all the Sadie stuff and I couldn't find the light switch for that section. It was too dark for John Doe. Anyway, so I digress. So I'm going to play Sunny Day by Jacob Barber. Sunny Day by the Orange Alabaster Mushroom, and then Detroit City by the Sadies with John Doe, or John Doe with the Sadies, I don't know. I don't know who got top billing on that. But it doesn't matter. It's cool. So, where'd you go, Jacob? There you are.

Okay, I'm back. Tis I, DJ Tangent. That was Jacob Barber with Sunny Day, the Orange Alabaster Mushroom with Sunny Day, and John Doe and the Sadies, or the Sadies with John Doe, and Detroit City. All right. It's Numbers with Wings. Tis I, DJ Tangent. Yeah, I guess I'll do this now. So what night was that? Thursday night. I was out with Over Easy, and we saw members of the Meringues, and then we went to the Drain and saw Zuffalo. I spoke with the members of Zuffalo and said, you know, because in a live performance they veer into the jam band territory, and they, like, they started out playing a song. Over Easy went, I don't know, on an errand somewhere. He was gone for a while, and he came back, and they were still finishing the song, but in the interim, they had played a whole other song in the middle. I'd said that when I had an hour-long radio show, I was afraid to play them because, you know, only with an hour, I didn't want to get stuck in a 20-minute song. Oh, yeah, it was Ted and Amanda from the Meringues, duh. So I'm going to play a song by the Meringues from their album Pavlova's Dog, which I guess was last year. They're promising a new album, maybe this year if we're lucky. I'm going to play Never Really Honest. There are no vowels in that song title, but when they sing it, it comes out. And from Zuffalo, from Flock of the Town, which came out, I think, May? Yeah, the end of May, so it's fairly new. Why Don't You Get Into My K-Car? Now, I'm sure not many of you are old enough to remember a K-Car, but my God, they were quality vehicles back in the day. A friend of mine, his dad had one, and it was this four-door thing, and I just remember how thin the seat, because it was, having grown up in the 70s, we used to, you know, like couches and stuff for car seats. These were like really thin. It was really, I don't know, it was just a bizarre little car. It died, obviously, before it could rust. Or did it rust before it could die? I forget. Anyway, first the Meringues, then Zuffalo.

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Okay, I'm back. What do we have? So, long time ago, before DJ Squared's promo and the release radar of Piner, Odelia, not Ophelia. Dang it. We had the Meringues with Never Really Honest, I think it was called. Yep. And Zuffalo with Why Don't You Get Into My K-Car. If you get a chance to see Zuffalo, they'll probably come back to the Drain or somewhere. They're fairly regular visitors. Well worth seeing live and in person. Okay. So my planning didn't work out. Oh, yeah, it's only a minute. I can talk that long. So part of the reason I played the Piner song there is this evening at the... Oh, is it the Hotel Wolf Island they call it now? I don't know. You know, the place on Wolf Island there, across the street. Emily Steele, Song Deal, and Princess Towers, and somebody else whose name escapes me that I read and it meant nothing to me. But I was looking at songs by Princess Towers because I'd heard of Princess Towers, but I'd never heard Princess Towers because it's a building. It doesn't make sound. No. But so I found a song from, not from their most recent album, but I liked the song. And the album is called Remastered in Stereo, and it shows a picture of lovely Eldron College, or Princess Towers as it's now known, with someone doing like the Kids in the Hall thing where they squish it, called Remastered in Stereo, which I thought was kind of funny. And the song is called Nowherecation. Like, sort of like a staycation, only going nowhere. So I'm going to play that song. But I noticed one of the vocalists on the album was Piner's government name, and I said, huh, that's interesting. So I played the Piner song, and then I'm going to play this because it has Piner on it, and then I will play a song by Emily with the Deal. I think I'm going to play Rosebush just because it's the first song on the side of the album. And then more tangents will ensue. So here we go. Nowherecation by Princess Towers.

Alrighty, so that was Nowherecation by Princess Towers and Rosebush by Emily Steele and The Deal. Okay, so way back, over a year ago now, when I was starting the show, I talked about Paisley Underground. So it occurred to me that why not provide some Paisley Underground 101. So I have a two-record set called 3x4, which features The Bangles, The 3 O'Clock, The Dream Syndicate, and Rain Parade. And there are four sides. Duh. Side B, so these are Bangles songs. Side R, Rain Parade songs. Side T, so 3 O'Clock songs. And side D, which are Dream Syndicate songs. So I'm going to start at the beginning. Side B, The Bangles with Getting Out of Hand, Real World, and Hero Takes a Fall. So Getting Out of Hand is done by the 3 O'Clock. Real World is done by Rain Parade. I've played that one before. It's an awesome version of it, I think. And then Hero Takes a Fall is by the Dream Syndicate. So let's pull out the giant. My God, Steve Wynn is full of words. Okay, Getting Out of Hand. So the 3 O'Clock says, we took a shot at doing a version closer to the Sweet Soul / Mamas and Papas vibes the Bangs did. Because that was the original name of the Bangles. But they soon realized that it did not make sense for us to attempt that. So they started going for a hip, for a pop / soul vibe. So we'll see how that turns out. Now, what do I want next? Here to Real World. Okay, Rain Parade. We chose this song because of the lyrics and the sweet use of the 5 minor chord. Music theory. The lyrics are both innocent and mature. It is a great pop song, but it also has the, in quotes, ache, that ephemeral quality you hear in the best of old country and on records like Big Star's Third. There are gorgeous harmonies as well. The rhythm section propels and the guitars bite. There is a reason this band is immensely popular, and we adore this song. It seemed very silly to try to sound anything like this as if we could anyway, so we slowed it down and dropped the key. Vicky said it sounded so Rain Parade-y. Made our day, Vicky, being Vicky Peterson of the Bangles. And then, where the heck? All right. Oh my God, there was a whole frickin' page of it here. It takes a fall. Okay, I'm not reading all that. Yeah. That's too many words. So it'll be The Dream Syndicate, Hero Takes a Fall, which... Anyway, away we go. Oops. Take off the cue button. Time for your Paisley Underground. 3-song tutorial.

Alrighty, so that was your Paisley Underground primer for today. The side B of the 3x4, Getting Out of Hand by the 3 o'clock, Real World by the Rain Parade, and Hero Takes a Fall by the Dream Syndicate. Now, I said by, those were performed by, they were all songs by the Bangles. Cool. And I should also mention that it's a really cool looking album. It's kind of a purple swirl. Like light purple, dark purple. Looks cool. It's art in and of itself. All right. So we're approaching the three-quarter mark of today's episode of Numbers with Wings with your host, DJ Tangent. So let's play some Brand Spankers. So I have two this week. The first is by a band called The Phantom Rebels, who play loud, fast, and angry, a deliberate antidote to the state of the world. They aim to dazzle listeners with an eclectic range of compositional styles, creating stirring listening experience. The Phantom Rebels' self-titled EP is a five-track assault on the senses, featuring tracks like We Know Who You Are and Manifest Destiny. The Phantom Rebels are a threat to the established order and turn their justified rage into art. Jackson D. Begley, vocals, rhythm guitar, Cole Hermer, lead guitar, Jules McCools, bass, Disco Jim, drums. And they are from The Schwa. The Schwa. The Schwa. So this was released yesterday. And the song is called The Universe Hates Me. And then the other song is by Sister Ray, who I saw last year, I guess. So this is just a single following her Juno-nominated Polaris Prize long-listed album, and it's called Chewing on the Rind, a raw and introspective new single built around the quiet unraveling of trust. The track explores asymmetrical devotion and what it... Wow, that's a cool term, asymmetrical devotion. Huh. Let's think about that for a minute. Asymmetrical devotion, it's like, because it's one-sided. Cool. Anyway, and what it means to believe in someone simply because they told you to. Blending emotional clarity with lyrical ambiguity, it questions permanence, perspective, and whether connection was ever mutual at all. Born and raised in Alberta, in the Alberta prairies of Sturgeon County, and now based in Toronto, the 28-year-old artist, I had a conversation with Sister A. That was cool. Now in Toronto. So, is that song called? No, what are they talking about? The song is called Planet News. Who wrote that? Anyway, I digress. And it came out the 22nd. So we're going to hear The Phantom Rebels with The Universe Hates Me, which came out the 25th, and Sister Ray with Planet News, apparently, which came out the 22nd. And then just because I'm feeling like it, I'm going to throw in a not quite so brand spanker, The Old Gifts of Guilt with Implode. So here we go. Phantom Rebels, Sister Ray, and Gifts of Guilt.

Lemons aren't good for sandwiches because there's too much acid. Good to know. Okay, so that was The Phantom Rebels with The Universe Hates Me, Sister Ray, Planet News, and Gifts of Guilt with Implode, track number one from The Dark Maths. I was going to play another song and then this next song, but then I thought, wait a minute, I should play it next because it's kind of funny that I should juxtapose them. Big words. I was going to play, well, I'm still at 47 teeth, Dogs in the Park, but I was going to play something else first, but why not play two songs with dogs in them, right? So I'm going to play 47 Teeth, Dogs in the Park, and follow that up with Juliana Riolino. I believe it's called Like a Rembrandt. Like a Rembrandt, who, I don't know who those people were doing the voting, but she was shortlisted for the Polaris Prize, but not longlisted. Or, sorry, got that backwards. Longlisted, but not shortlisted. I think that's a crime. What do I know? I'm just a volunteer DJ on a campus and community radio station. Anybody can do it. Just go to cfrz.ca and sign up, you know. Who am I? Anyway, I digress for a change. So what did I say I was going to play? Oh, yeah. Dogs in the Park, 47 Teeth, Like a Rembrandt, Juliana Riolino.

me out with that laugh, and then it goes right into the next song. Yeah, so that was Juliana Riolino with Like a Rembrandt, and before that, 47 Teeth, Dogs in the Park. Some good local music and some not-so-local music, but man, Juliana's voice, wow. It's even more impressive live and in person. So we're approaching the last 15 minutes, so yeah, I can probably fit three songs in if I don't talk too much. Ha! So, I'd been thinking about playing this song for a while, but then I forgot, and then I remembered a few minutes ago. Because a little co-tangent, you know, she's on summer vacation, and I'm sure she's, because I did play I'm Bored by Iggy Pop for her a couple weeks ago, but I'm sure she wasn't listening. But for two reasons, I'm going to play the song Bored by Waxahachie, because, hey, it fits. And I saw on the Instagram that Waxahachie just gave birth to a tiny human. I forget what kind it was, but it was a tiny one. And I think the father is somewhat famous. I don't know. The name meant nothing to me. Yeah. Hey to do the research, tangent. Hey to do the research. Anyway, I'm going to play the song Bored by Waxahachie for a co-tangent. Should she be listening? But she doesn't listen because she's way too cool. She's 11. She's way too cool to listen to her granddad's show. And then next, I'm going to play a song by Golden Smog, the supergroup, you know, Wilco. Runaway Train. It'll come to me. I'll get the rest of the bands afterwards. Called Redhead Stepchild for a someone I may or may not work with. So Bored and Redheaded Stepchild, and I'll get the rest of the members of Golden Smog when I come back.

Okay, I'm back. Caused a bit of confusion out there in the real world. Middle child accidentally tuned into the show, and she is also on her summer vacation and thought I was talking about her. But she is not DJ Coat Agent. She is the middle child. Anyway, so we had Bored by Waxahachie and Golden Smog playing Redhead Stepchild. And they are, Golden Smog is made up of various times members of Soul Asylum, that's the band I couldn't think of, The Replacements, Wilco, The Jayhawks, Run Westy Run, The Honey Dogs, and Big Star. Now, what I didn't know is they took their name from a nickname given to Fred Flintstone in the Flintstones episode Hot Lips Hannigan, which was a parody of singer Mel Torme's nickname, The Velvet Fog. I didn't know that Mel Torme was the Velvet Fog, because I'm of a certain age, and I know random things. Anyway, so, 10 minutes to go, cool. Up next, Julian Taylor and his jukebox, as always. Professional DJ, and all that stuff. Because I'm an amateur. Amateurs. I'm gonna play a song by Miracle Legion called The Backyard. Now, this was a band that formed in Connecticut, I believe, in the 80s. Sort of a post-REM type thing. Or I guess they were concurrent with REM, but sort of that genre of music. And then I'm gonna play the song that, in a roundabout way, is responsible for you getting to listen to me. I'm going to play I Want to Destroy You by the Soft Boys. And then we'll see if there's any time left. But yes, it is I, DJ Tangent, here on Numbers with Wings, CFRC 101.9 FM, CFRC.ca. So here we have The Backyard by Miracle Legion, to be followed by the Soft Boys. I Want to Destroy You.

0: Okay, so that was... I'm Gonna Destroy You by the Soft Boys. And Backyard by... I've forgotten the name of the band and I already closed that down. Oh, well. It'll be on the playlist when I post it, probably tonight. So I got about 20 seconds to kill. So next Saturday, the Princess Street Promenade, I will be at the CFRC booth for a bit in the afternoon. The week after that, Wolf Island Music Festival. And then the week after that, McKinnon Brothers. So it's going to be crazy busy the rest of the month. See ya.
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2: Julian Taylor's Jukebox is plugged in, turned on, and rare to go.

Hey, hey, Tutu, Julian Taylor here, and that is music from the incredible Tanika Charles, a song called Don't Like You Anymore from her album Reasons to Stay, which came out last June and was nominated for the Polaris Prize, the long list, as well as a Juno Award for Best Soul and R&B Recording of the Year. So congratulations to Tanika. Recently, she was at the Grove Theater, which is the outdoor auditorium in Fenland Falls, and everybody had a great time there. My name is Julian Taylor, and I've got some great music to play for you on the show this week. Coming up, an artist from Creston, British Columbia, Emma Cade, who is an award-winning, emerging Canadian Métis country artist. I'm going to be spinning her song Endgame, a track that was released in 2024. Begonia from the album Fantasy Life is on the show as well with the song So High. Begonia just landed on the Polaris Shortlist Prize, and the song So High is something that I really enjoy. That album's fantastic. It was nominated and won Best Adult Alternative Album of the Year at the Juno Awards. It was tied with Bahamas. The Killers are on the show with Mr. Brightside. I'm sure you've heard that before. It's still strong. Still very strong. I like that whole record. Hot Fuss and the one after that. And Cam Kahan is on the show with a track called Hamilton. Interesting story about this young artist. He's part Somalian and is from Dunville, which is near Stony Creek, a really tiny town. And I met him through his bass player and his brother, Noah. Noah's been doing some great film work for me for years, and I had no idea that his brother Cam was so amazing. Here it is on the jukebox.

0: The Jukebox is broadcast on stolen and unsurrendered land in the traditional territory of many First Nations across Turtle Island. We must realize the significance of recognizing and paying respect to the first people who resided in the territory that we are currently sitting on.
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0: From the album All of Us, released in 2014, that is Sam Roberts Band and the song Youth. They put on a great show at Base 31 this past weekend. I got to open up for them. It was a real treat. And if you get a chance, go check them out, listen to their music. I'm sure you've heard some of their songs that have been on the radio, but the whole catalog is pretty fantastic. Now, it's for our featured artist. It is none other than Ruby Waters. And we're going to play the song Supernatural from the album Almost Naked, released in 2023. Ruby Waters, last time I saw her, it was at Massey Hall. We were there for Neil Young's 80th birthday, and she covered the tune Harvest Moon.
1: Something in the air, sorry if I stare. I got the feeling that tonight she's gonna take me there. Take me to the moon and put me in my tomb. She took my hand and started.

Jeff Tweedy on the show with Guess Again from the album Love is King. That came out in 2015. Of course, Jeff Tweedy, the lead singer of the band Wilco. Wilco changed my life. When Being There came out, I had thought that rock and roll was completely dead, like the old school rock and roll, you know? Not grunge, not heavy metal or hair metal. Music that was more along the lines of the 60s and 70s aesthetic, the Stones, Grateful Dead, things like that, Little Feet. And they really brought it on that record. They've gone a little bit avant-garde after that, but that song, Guess Again, seriously sits back into the old sort of realm that they used to sit in. George Leach on the show from the album Surrender and the song Try. Mr. George Leach was born in Lilliat, BC, on a reservation out there, and I consider him one of the godfathers of, you know, the indigenous music movement. I'm sure that many may agree. And now it is time for my favorite hip-hop group. I was so sad when Fife Dog passed away after this record, but it's a brilliant record, and this is one of my favorite tracks off of it. It's called We Got It From Here, Thank You For Your Service, by Tribe Called Quest. This is the song, Melatonin, on the jukebox.

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2: Yeah.

some incredible indigenous hip hop from Doc Native, who is from Hollywood, Florida. The song was called Locked In, and you heard it right here on The Jukebox. I am your host, Julian Taylor. I've got some Alan Toussaint coming up. Alan Toussaint is one of those artists who has changed the entire face of popular music with his sound. He is from New Orleans, one of the towns that was the birthplace of rock and roll, certainly jazz and swing and all those things. Alan Toussaint with Night People coming up very shortly. The Blackburn Brothers are on the show with Soul Brother, and they are a staple here in the Toronto music scene. They blend gospel, R&B, soul, blues, all of it, and they are a Juno-nominated act. I love those guys. You know, Brooke is a good friend, and I've run into him on many occasions, and I just can't wait to see him again. Shawnee Kish is on the show with Ride at Dawn, a brand new release that came out this spring. Shawnee Kish from Six Nations of the Grand River is a three-time Juno-nominated artist, and I got to sing a song called The Wait. I don't know if you've heard it. It's by Robbie Robertson and the band. The band and Robbie Robertson obviously wrote it, but Levon sang the hell out of it. And we sang that as a tribute to the late, great artist at the Junos in Halifax a few years back. Now it's time for I Can't Hold Out. Eric Clapton back in form after a couple years of struggle. He just absolutely nails it on the album 461 Ocean Boulevard. Came out in 74. Here it is on the Jukebox.

0: 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Night fever.
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3: It's so cool.

That is certainly one of the songs that my mom and my auntie Marianne introduced me to when I was just a kid. What a jam. Donna Summer and Bad Girls, released June 1979. I was 1 year old at the time. Donna was from Boston, and such an interesting story about her. She was signed to Casablanca Records. I don't know if you've seen the documentary, but you should see it. It's wild. They were tanking. The record label was going nowhere. They had Kiss on the label, Donna Summer, Parliament, and The Village People, just to name a few. And late one night, they had this crazy party, and somebody threw on the extended jam of I Feel Love. People loved it so much because of the extended jam. It was the disco era, and people wanted to dance, and they wanted to party. They had released a single previously, and it was like just the short version, and it didn't seem to work at radio. So they said, okay, let's release the whole thing. And it worked. And Casablanca Records took off. Obviously, The Village People, Parliament, Kiss, Donna Summers, they all became superstars. But it was I Feel Love that broke the label and Donna Summers. I've got some music coming up from Ken Pomeroy, who is from Oklahoma. They are an emerging artist in the Americana world, an indigenous artist that I got to sit on a panel with at Americana Fest a couple years ago. And we're going to play a song from the album Cruel Joke called Bound to Rain. Also, Gordon Lightfoot is on the show with a song from 1968. The Circle is Small, I Can See It in Your Face. From Wild Rose Country, Kaylee Cardinal is back on the show with a song called The Devil is a Blue-Eyed Man. Kaylee was part of the residency program at Massey Hall, the inaugural one, as well as Sebastian Gaskin and myself. I was very honored to be there with them. And now it is time for an artist whose career has blossomed from the very beginning, one of the best guitar players in the world, and I'm not the only one to say it. It's John Mayer from his third album, Continuum, and Slow Dancing in a Burning Room, right here on the Jukebox.

That is from the album Showroom of Compassion. You guessed it, it's Cake. And the song that you heard right here on the jukebox is called The Winter. How you doing? I'm your host, Julian Taylor. Thanks for tuning in to the show. I've got some music from my good friends in Attawapiskat, Aidan Sutherland, the lead singer of Midnight Shine, and the song Leather Skin. And also, never played on the show before. I've been getting into them again. I don't know what it is. Maybe it's summer, but it's Fish and the title track from Farmhouse. Here it is on the jukebox.

residing in the Big Smoke, which is where I am today, Toronto. Hope everyone's okay out there in Ontario. I know it's really hot out there. It's smoky, so stay safe. That was a song called Bombshell from the album Caught in a Dream, blending soulful vocals and very deep lyrics with themes like love, dreams, and, you know, urban life. There you have it. That is Monia. All right. Julian Taylor here. We've got more music coming your way here on the Jukebox. And right now it's time for our featured artist. It is Ruby Waters with 6 Feet Under.

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She's back, dabbing at Doyle with Bad, Bad Women, a great new tune from an artist who's been a little bit dormant for the last few years. I've run into her on many occasions at the Junos and things like that, and she's just getting up on stage and singing at open jams, and boy, does she blow people away with her voice. But she hasn't recorded new music, and she's been releasing a couple singles, so something tells me a brand new album from her is on the way. You can also catch Dabnet on CBC Music Mornings. Another Canadian treasure is on the way, The Philosopher Kings with Hurts to Love You, a single that came out back in 1997. This was from their second album, Famous, Rich, and Beautiful, a massive record that won many awards. They were known for their R&B, jazz, soul fusion. And then, obviously, they split up and did a couple of different things. Jarvis Church was a project by their lead singer, and Prozac was the side project from the other members of the band, which was huge. We also have Solomon Burke on the show. He was definitely an influence on this band, The Philosopher Kings. I'm going to play I'm Hanging Up My Heart for You. And then the Rolling Stones are back with a new record. But we're going to play something from the old days, from 1981, Tattoo You. I love the song Neighbors. It's such a fun tune. And now it's Jackie Daniels with Taxman. Jackie Daniels is from Edmonton, Alberta, and is a Métis outlaw country singer. So I hope you enjoy it. Right from the Red River Settlement, here it is on the Jukebox.

0: Hi, I'm Julian Taylor, and I would like to congratulate Yamaha Guitars Canada on their 60th anniversary in 2026. Keep your eyes and ears tuned to the jukebox as we have some fun stuff coming up.
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2: 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Emo is alive and well on July 8th with Arms Length and Mo Kenny come to town on July 9th. 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
4: This is Julian Taylor's Jukebox.

Okay, so I haven't ever played that band on the show, but I thought I would because I heard it in a cafe when I was in Los Angeles. That's Cinderella. Don't know what you got till it's gone. A little bit of hair metal from Pennsylvania. My name's Julian Taylor. You're listening to The Jukebox. We've got music coming up from Chaka Khan. I Feel For Ya. What a tune. I believe Prince actually wrote this song and then gave it to Chaka. It definitely has that feeling to it, you know what I mean? Like that 1984 Purple Rain kind of Prince delirious feeling. Love it. Big Joe Turner is on the show, one of my grandfather's favorites. We used to wear out that 8-track in his old big Buick Cadillac. And it's Shake, Rattle, and Roll coming up very soon, right after I Take What I Want from the legendary duo of Sam and Dave right here on The Jukebox.

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1: Chaka chaka chaka chaka chaka Khan. 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
1: This is Julian Taylor's Jukebox.

From Memphis, Tennessee, that is Valerie June and music from her album Pushing Against a Stone. The song you just heard was called Wanna Be on Your Mind. She was born in 1982 and she's a Grammy-nominated Americana singer who will be in Toronto very soon performing at the TD Music Hall. So look for tickets for that if you're in town. We've got music from Samantha Crane and First Aid Kit. This is a really cool duet or feature rather. From the two artists that are from either side of the globe. The First Aid Kit is from Scandinavia, and of course, Samantha Crane is from the United States. Oklahoma, to be exact. I'm going to spin their tune, Pot County Call Return, which came out in June. And now it's time for one of our favorites, Raven Reed. Love a Loser. What a title. Originally from Yellowknife and brought up in Prince Albert. Here is Raven Reed on the jukebox.

Hi, this is Kaylee Watts from Bella Coola, BC, and you're listening to Julian Taylor's Jukebox.

What a beautiful tune that is. That's Lady A, formerly Lady Antebellum, and Need You Now. That was from their second record, which blew up. That was in 2010. You couldn't really turn on a radio and not hear that song. And for good reason. I have a friend, actually, who's covered that song a few times. My friend Jen is wonderful at bringing the house down with that number. Liv Wade is on the show as well with Fur Queen. Liv Wade is expecting, so congratulations to Liv. Here is the song from her last release. It just came out this summer. Fur Queen on the jukebox.

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You're listening to The Jukebox, and I'm your host, Julian Taylor. That was Saturday Night from Yukon Blonde and their album On Blonde, which was released in 2015. Most of the members are from Kelowna, British Columbia. Some hail from the East Coast in the Maritimes as well. They are definitely a cool band to check out. They have put out some records that are really dancey and some really rocky records. They toe the line between that kind of wonderful indie rock sound. And I hope you enjoyed listening to Saturday Night right here on the program. Well, we've got some more music coming up, something called Hometown. Yeah, this is the North Stars, and the North Stars are from Nemaska, Quebec. They're a melodic hip-hop trio, and they're known for their energetic and laid-back storytelling. Interesting, right? Heavy hitters from the North Cree music scene. Here they are with Hometown.

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1: It's that rhythm, no blues, just bounce.

Toronto-based R&B singer-songwriter Dylan Sinclair has been making the rounds and making a lot of noise. That's his latest. It's called He's Not Me from the album Make You Feel. And in 2020, he earned a Juno nomination and continues to release introspective, soulful work. Love listening to that sound. Hope everyone's doing well and that you've enjoyed the show. I've got one song left to play. It's one of my favorites. But before I get to it, I do want to thank everybody on the JTJ team. Thank you for helping me put this show together each and every week. I honestly do not know what I would do without you. 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Thank you for getting this show out to everyone's eardrums. And to our sponsors, we couldn't do it without you either. Thank you for taking the time, and we appreciate you and value everything that you do to promote the arts in this wonderful space, this wonderful radio space. So, without further ado, it's Sitting in Limbo. It's Jimmy Cliff, the late, great reggae star. And this is from The Harder They Come. I just absolutely love this song. I love the whole soundtrack. Okay, here it is. Until next week, ciao bananas. And remember, it's nice to be nice.

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3: 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I'm your host, Ola Matsuka, and today we welcome special guests, Toronto production artist, songwriter, duo, Gnome and The Count. Hi, guys. Nice
4: Hello.
3: To see you.
4: Hi, how's it going?
5: Good. Thank you for having us.
3: Yeah, pleasure to have you on the show. Congratulations on the release of your debut, Fourth World EP.
5: Thank you.
3: Released earlier, I guess, this spring into summer through People's Champ. As you're both established and diverse in your artistic practices collectively and individually, the project really reflects this liminal area between fantasy and reality. So in your own words, what does this idea of the fourth world look, sound, and feel like?
5: Cole, you wanna start it off?
4: I guess I could take that. I think what the fourth world really is like an escape from reality into, say, like a phone or some kind of distraction. And it's about like leaving our current world behind, and whether you're exploring somewhere or if you're escaping, it's kind of just like a different place.
5: Mm-hmm. Yeah, I think there was definitely an emphasis on escapism as a theme, you know, kind of throughout the project, escaping into a digital landscape, which, you know, I think is pretty common these days. That's what we're all doing. We're all consumed by, you know, the digital world, and it can be kind of all consuming, and trying to find a way, I guess, to sort of navigate, you know, personal turmoil through that digital space. And, you know, talking about, you know, disillusionment and heartbreak and expectations that are, you know, don't fulfill themselves, and experiencing all that through sort of a digital lens. And I think sonically we tried to reflect that kind of weird in-between space with the production and with the lyrics and everything we did.
3: Mm-hmm. Yeah. It is audible. You can feel it. Mm-hmm. There is a real, there's like a physiological sensation that comes through in the music and mm-hmm. the sound. And I think that's really impactful that you've carried that across in that concept and idea. And in creating the project too, you talked about turmoil. And there's just so much turmoil and just in general, whether in our personal lives, public, universal, things going on around us. Has the project been cathartic in any way? Did it, you know, especially since working on it with someone else, like what was that like?
5: Yeah, it was super, cathartic and helpful to, I think, to talk about things that, obviously me and Cole have been friends for like, you know, over a decade, and, you know, we're able to talk about personal things with each other, but it's special to be able to do it through the music. And, you know, personally, I was really dissatisfied in a lot of areas of my life. I was dissatisfied with my job. I was dissatisfied with where I was creatively. I was a little heartbroken. I was a little bit mopey. I was down horrendous, as they say. That was actually what we wanted to call the project, Down Horrendous. And yeah, I was really spending a lot of time, especially on my phone, and that wasn't making me feel better. But being able to get these songs out and get them out with Cole and to work through these things was not only necessary, it was also really fun to kind of get back in the groove and explore these themes with him and try and figure out sonically how to match those themes on the record. So super, super important to do that, I think.
3: Yeah, that's a big part of that writing process too. And one thing, I saw a photo recently, and you mentioned being on your phone in such a digital world. However, the place in which the concept for the project came up was actually within nature, from what I understand.
5: That is correct.
3: By a lake, a fire. I assume someone's cottage or somewhere in Northern Ontario. But tell us a bit about that moment that really kicked things off.
4: Yeah, that was... at my parents' cottage at Prince Edward County, and we had gone out for a couple days, and there was one night where we stayed up all night, and like we were all just hanging out together, and then as like the sun was rising, me and Daniel were the last two people who were still awake, and I think I said, or like we both were just saying, like, for a lot of the night, like, we need to like build a fourth world, like we need like a fourth world, because I think we were just like so sick and tired of kind of like, I think the way we were thinking of it was like a new world. We reeled in the concept.
5: Yeah. It was very vague at first. We just knew that we felt like we needed to escape the confines, and maybe being out in nature kind of helped with that, but also escape the confines of our own egos and our creative kind of creative rut that I think both of us felt like we were in creatively and career-wise, to be honest. And being out in nature and, you know, spending that period of time there really, I think, helped us come up with that term. And then eventually all the music we started creating, we were like, oh, this is some fourth world kind of sounding stuff. Mm-hmm. And it became almost like a calling card for the genre that we were trying to encapsulate. Yeah,
3: that's beautiful. And there is a color, a stone, an element, scent in some ways too, with the track Amber. And when I think of that, now we're talking about that photo, right? Like being near a fire and like this, like, catalyst and this element, there's that color and that feeling, embers and amber. So that track on the project, it you know, has this there's so much intentionality in the arrangement, and it's very sensory. What inspired that? Like, take us a bit behind the production process of this one.
5: I think Cole can speak to the production because he started that one off.
4: Yeah, I think, with that beat, actually, I had like the drum loop going, and I was trying like 20 different ideas over it, as I sometimes do. Like, I'll get the drums and that'll come very naturally. And then I get really, really picky when it comes to like the melodic elements. And I think that chord progression, like, almost came out of like a frustration of, like, none of these ideas that I'm like thinking about and trying to pull from and like trying to have control over were like really sitting. And out of that frustration, I played just like those like two really simple chords or three chords. And like you can kind of feel like almost like the frustration and like the performance that I was like playing it. And yeah, that was like how I started the skeleton of the beat, and then I built on a couple more layers and then sent it to Daniel. And he added a guitar part that like really, really elevated it and just kind of like added to the musicality of the beat. And like we layered like bass with sub bass and like the whole thing just became this like huge wall of sound.
5: Mm-hmm. Yeah. Yeah, it got really expansive pretty quick, you know, like it started really as just a loop, drums and those three chords. And then I was kind of like, this is so simple and so minimal. And then my writing brain was just able to write to it because there was nothing in the way. And then I basically wrote the song in like 15 minutes and sent him back the scratch vocal, and we ended up using the scratch vocal. And then after that, it was just producing it out, making a bridge section, adding, you know, synths, and then the weird kind of sort of slowed down effect at the end, which really felt like it. The song to me just felt like it had so many movements and so many arcs, and was really kind of it sounded like a Ferrari that was had a broken down engine or something that sounds like it's breaking apart, you know, and it's like a luxury car that was on its last legs or something. Like there's really glossy elements, and then there's elements that are super distorted and oversaturated and messed up. And I don't know, that's what I listen for. And most of the stuff that he does is I'm always listening for the texture and the, and the, it was really intentional building those textures.
3: Mm-hmm. Well, it definitely embodies that. Let's listen to Amber, the first track from Fourth World, the new EP by The Count and Noam, here in the fold on Frisson Radio.

0: That was Amber by The Count and Noam, who join us in the fold on Frisson Radio this evening. We're chatting about their debut project, Fourth World.
1: Beautiful track.
2: Thank you.
1: Production and crafting unique sounds is not easy for all. It's not intuitive for everyone. It's something that is both natural and spiritual, yet people often disregard the level of work and time required. Cole, you're known for giving excellent artists advice, whether online or in your newsletter. You once noted that five things holding back creativity includes not working with other people or in other studios. Tell us a bit about why and how your relationship with Noam on a creative and personal level has also informed the strength of the project.
3: Yeah, I think it's just so important to get different musical perspectives when you're in the studio, because I get so wrapped up in my own influences and in my own styles and the things that I like. And so that's why I like working with other people. And Daniel especially, it's like we have like so many kind of parallels in terms of like our taste and like what we think is great. But then like our skills are really complementary to each other as well. And so like that he just brings something like completely different to the table that I could not do myself. And it really just like elevates the music and like creates something that's like really, really interesting.
2: Mm-hmm. Yeah. I think, yeah, we have a lot of like our tastes are similar. And like when we work on music, a lot of times, you know, the way we communicate is kind of like, oh, it'd be sweet if like we had like kind of a Dilla like snare on this, or if we had like drum fills that were like Bink, or like, you know, like so many of our references are rap producers like Bink and Just Blaze and Black Milk and Dilla and Madlib, and like those were, that's what we bonded over musically initially. But then at the same time, you know, we love a lot of singer-songwriters, you know, we love, you know, like Sia Gray or, you know, Charlotte Day Wilson, like these kind of artists. And we love soul music and the neo-soul that came from Philly and The Roots. And it's just like we can communicate, I think, because all of our tastes are so intertwined. But because he's really producer-oriented and I'm producer-oriented to an extent, but really songwriting-oriented, it's like it's a really good marriage of skills and ideas and working with each other over the years, we've kind of, I think, developed almost a level of honesty with each other when we're working on music as well, where I can say, yeah, you know, those drums aren't it. Or like, I'd be like, yeah, you could deliver that better. You could sing that better, you know. But for the most part, it's like, it's supernatural. But it's, because we've known each other for so long, I think that's the beauty of working with your friends, is you can kind of feel free to say anything and do anything and try anything.
1: Yeah. On another, like a deeper note too, about like the personal component of getting to know each other on that level of being able to be vulnerable and honest, especially in the creative process, what's something that you've maybe learned or discovered about yourselves in working with each other?
2: Man, I think that I need to be less of a control freak, to be honest. Like, I think a lot of times I really am angling for a song to go in a specific direction, even when maybe it's not calling for that. And I have a very specific vision for most of the things I make. And Cole will sometimes throw a wrench in that in the best way possible. And I think I am learning to like, yeah, go with the flow, I guess, a bit more, and for both of us to kind of trust each other's inclinations. If I say, oh, you know, I want to do something more up tempo and house and, or, you know, French electronic music or whatever, you know, it's like, we'll try it. And he's willing to go there with me. And I think vice versa.
1: Nice.
3: Yeah. I think for me, it was just about like learning patience and like being able to get myself out of my own comfort zone, because like my whole thing is making beats. And a lot of the time, like I'm listening to beats and like, that's like my favorite kind of music to just listen to is like instrumental, like hip hop. And so like getting into Daniel's world and really like working on like the song idea and being able to simplify my own beats and like just take a step back and not fill so much of the space to like really give him space to write. And so that's been something that I've like a skill that I've wanted to develop, and working with Daniel, it's like the best way to do it, because like we're just really good friends, and so like we can just hang out and kind of just learn from each other and mm-hmm. figure that out like slowly and just be patient with each other to make the best music.
1: Yeah. Mm-hmm. Yeah. That's really important. And the other aspect of working with others is I want to throw back to 6 years, 6+ years ago, Great Minds, the Great Minds sample wow. pack. Which really champions other artists and producers from the city. And it's a great way to say like, hey, like, let's all be communal about this and join in together and support each other. I want to talk a bit about that, the importance of that, of supporting other people in the space and in the industry, especially in the city, and how that does really foster strength in creative relationship.
3: Yeah, I think that's really important. And well, with the Great Minds thing, I thought, like, that was one really great way to do it, because at the time, like, I had found some success online doing my sample packs and kind of making money that way. And so I just kind of approached it like, okay, like, I'm having these musicians over and I've worked with them for a long time. It's like, why not work together on some of these sample packs and then put them out collaboratively? And the name Great Minds was just kind of like natural, because it was like Great Minds Think Alike, mm-hmm. and I'm surrounded by all these great minds in the studio. And so that was the concept for that, which is I discontinued it. We did a few of them, but now we're pivoting into this thing called Count Labs, which is like kind of the next frontier in the sample pack world.
2: Yeah. And we do have a sample pack actually coming out on the 27th of July.
1: Perfect.
2: Called Orb. So that's a way to give back again. But yeah, I think like, I don't know, I think those resources are super important. And like coming up when I was learning how to make music on my laptop or whatever, it's like there weren't a lot of resources available to find out things. It was like early YouTube, so you were like, how do I chop a sample in Logic and put it in the EXS sample, you know, like all these things were like, that information wasn't readily available like it is now, and having access to good sounds is like abundant. And I think those resources are awesome for up-and-coming producers to have almost a level of instant inspiration for them, where they can just get creating instantaneously. I think I wish I had that when I started producing. It would have eased a lot of the process. And I think, giving back and giving those tools to people is amazing, because then they send you what they made with it and you see the results, and people are so grateful to have sounds that are really, there's an attention to detail and a care that goes into it. And like, we would never put out any sample packs or sounds that we wouldn't ourselves use in our own music. And a lot of the sounds in this pack, I think some of them are actually from the record, you know, like, so yeah, we're giving people straight up like the, you know, a synth loop that we used on a couple of the songs, or drums that we used. So it's like, why not give back? Like, we don't, you know, it's the least you can do.
3: Yeah, they're not going to do the same thing as us. They're going to take it and shape it into their own music and like make something interesting with it. So
1: mm-hmm. Yeah, it's a really cool way to share. So yeah, thank you for expanding on that. And a track that I think it's probably my favorite track on the whole project is The Void in Me, and I feel that this one really nails what you two are doing with your signature sound and the embodiment of all these elements. It opens with a really cool groove, progresses into this beautiful harmonized section about 2.5 minutes in, and then closes out with really bright chords. I don't know. There's something about this one that just like, for me, it's a beautiful project through mm-hmm. and through, start to finish. But this one is like, the layers really.
2: Everyone's
1: really,
2: got a different favorite.
1: Yeah, you know? Yeah. And it takes me to this this fourth world.
2: Mm-hmm.
1: Void in Me, lyrical content of the song. Did you? Was that you?
2: I mean, yeah, that's me. Yeah.
3: He's writing them.
2: I'm writing all the lyrics. He's making the beats. I'm making some of the beats too, but yeah, I'm writing the lyrics. Yeah, I think that was a bit of a revelation that I had about myself when I was writing that song. And it was kind of about, I guess when you have a lack that you feel within yourself, you wonder if sometimes that lack is what attracts certain people into your life, if that lack is what creates a certain dynamic in a relationship or with a friend or with someone that you work with. Sometimes that lack can be exposed in a way, and you're kind of asking yourself, is it because I have this void that I keep attracting this sort of energy into my life? And certainly I felt that I did, and I still do in a sense, and that's something that, you know, I kind of learned about myself through writing the song. Cole managed to bring that one home, and we got some great production from Vu, who did the additional production towards the end, played piano and bass and added some really beautiful progressions towards the end and expanded on the idea and took it to another worldly kind of place. Yeah,
3: I feel like the beat really complements the vocals in that way. Like it does kind of feel that, and you feel this, like, it's almost like a, like there's like an ominous feel to the beat.
2: Mm-hmm.
3: Yeah,
1: it is. Yeah, it that's what I'm
3: intensity
1: saying.
3: Intensity to
1: it's,
3: it.
1: It's and very
3: like
1: intense.
3: The lyrical content is pretty intense too. It's like,
1: yeah,
3: yeah, you're going to like the edge of Daniel's psyche.
2: Yeah, know? Yeah, yeah. I'm trying to take you there. You know, if you want to come along, you're more than welcome.
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You're in the Fold on Frisson Radio, and that was The Void in Me by The Count and Noam off their Fourth World EP. Toronto is abundant with creative minds, the novice, the pioneering, the progenitors, and the innovators, and drawing from

0: official, and I have such a tremendous respect for athletes, and I think there's so many parallels between athletes and musicians. I think sports in general is super inspiring to me. You know, the discipline it takes, the mental turmoil that athletes go through. That's like, if I wasn't doing music, I would be working in sports media in some capacity. I still might. I don't know. I might drop this music thing and just go work at Sportsnet or something.
1: Never too late. Yeah. Never too late.
2: I think for me, it's I take a lot of influence from other creatives in the city and in different fields, and like in the fashion design scene. So if you know the brand Legends League, I take a lot of inspiration from Brian, who runs that, and he just has so many like interesting creative ideas, and I love just like I love his writing as much as I love like his fashion brand. Mm-hmm. And so there are just like some really interesting creatives. Josh Pong, who's a designer, and just seeing design and fashion and like visual art like has a lot of influence on the kind of sounds that I want to make, and like I want to make something that sounds like how that looks. So just that kind of like crossover.
1: For sure. And I want to also go back to a bit of you know, past lives too in career stuff as well. Noam, you used to be called Middle East Beats.
0: Oh no, did I write that? Yeah, I did. Middle East Beats. Yeah. That was a different era. But go on.
1: A different era. Tracks like Copycat, Lion's Den.
0: Wow.
1: What was the early you like in terms of your work and how has that evolved since?
0: That was me learning how to make beats on Ableton and putting them on SoundCloud and being inspired by the likes of all the great sample-based producers, the Pete Rock, I mean, the Dillas, the Premieres, the Architects, the, you know, the Organized Noises of the world, like countless producers that I essentially tried to steal their sound until I could find my own. I think the Middle East was an era of me making sample-based music and learning about breaks and learning about training my ear in a way to find samples, and it was like a musical education in a way, because that's how I learned about the music I like, was through listening to records and sampling them. And
2: I feel like you ended up liking the samples.
0: I ended up liking the samples. You know, I don't know if I would have found a lot of groups if I hadn't started sampling music. I remember one time my brother had a Mandrill record, and I remember putting it on the record player. I was like, oh, that's the Kanye sample from Two Words on College Dropout. And it was just like those kind of moments straight up blew my mind. And they still do, you know, and that made me love music so much more. But that was a formative time. And it was a great time because I could just make music and then put it directly on SoundCloud and get like instant feedback. And from there, I was like, well, why don't I just start making my own samples and making my own music? And because, you know, I figured that was the next logical kind of progression from Middle East was to start making music like that and start making music with that approach, making music that I would want to sample.
1: Yeah, and also tracks that have been picked up on television as well. Mm-hmm. And you've produced music for CBC Sort Of.
0: Yep.
1: Loved that series so much. And Peacock's Bel Air as well. So you've had extensive experience composing for film and TV. How has that shaped your work at all?
0: It's taught me to, I think, check my ego at the door a little bit and serve something bigger than myself. Because I think a lot of times when you're composing for television or film, I did some music for a kids show this year on Netflix. And it was like, I had to like write for children, and I had to like not put like sus chords or like, you know, really like jazzy things in the production, because they're like, no, we want straight ahead pop for kids. And so I was like, I'm not thinking about what I think is dope. I'm thinking about what a 6-year-old thinks is dope.
2: But then somehow you making it.
0: But then somehow I'm making it is kind of dope, you know. But I think, yeah, it's like that has taught me that sometimes you have to be in service of a thing larger than yourself. And it's

0: It's a team effort in that sense. When I'm just making music with me and Cole, it's like we can do whatever we want and there's no limits. But when you're doing something for a show or for a commercial or for a production of that nature, you have to accept the brief and read what the references are and try and emulate that the best you can. And that's a good skill to have as well, I think.
1: And that leads us to great expectations. What are the expectations of the people you are serving and of yourself too? So when it comes to both of you and within Fourth World, what are key approaches or things that you seek for fulfillment in the work?
2: I think one of the most fulfilling things is the process of just being in the studio with Daniel and like finding the spark of those song ideas, or just like a long session where we're jumping around, just like maybe playing video games or go get a coffee and then coming back and approaching something with fresh ears and just doing like hours of mixing or like arguing over a sound. It's like all of that is really the most fulfilling part to me. Like, I mean, it feels great to put out a record and just like have it in your hand and show people and listen to it and hear it out in the world is all like a very fulfilling feeling too. But it's like I'm just the most excited about kind of chasing the feeling of just being back in there making the music, because that's where I'm really like just the happiest, you know.
0: Mm-hmm. Yeah, I think just making something from literally thin air is like the coolest thing ever, and there's nothing better than that. And almost stumbling upon a song it's special, you know? And it's, yeah, I think every artist kind of chases. The fulfilling part is like pulling something out of thin air that didn't exist before. And now it exists. And now it's on vinyl. And now it's on streaming platforms. And now it's for everyone else to do what they will with it. And I think that's the great thing that we're all kind of chasing. And that's the expectation that we're attempting to fulfill.
1: And with that, let's dive in to Great Expectations here in the Fold on Frisson Radio.

0: 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I'm Ola Matsuka. We're hanging out with The Count and Noam this evening. They are the duo behind Fourth World. So something that is really exemplified, like on the title track of the project, is like that spectrum piece. It's kind of like a psychedelic atmospheric component that gives you this like aural, A-U-R-A-L landscape that we spoke a bit about earlier. I wanted to touch upon something that connects to a friend of the show, Quincy. And I noticed that there are a bit of like percussion and key changes that are similar to Cold in the song. Maybe that's just me, but I just picked up on that, and I thought that was kind of interesting. So for those that are just tuning in, Quincy was a guest of ours earlier in the spring, and you know, you're both, you know, tight with Quincy and have supported her work, which is incredible. Mm-hmm. But yeah, I picked up on that, and it was like a really cool little layer in there. But also, those components of the song are beautiful. Like, you know, really, it's what makes it.
1: Well, I mean, I played guitar on Cold and I played guitar on Fourth World. Yeah. So that's probably the thread there.
0: That's the thread,
1: You know, it was both fingerstyle guitar that I was doing. So, you picked up on that for sure.
2: You definitely have a good ear, because I also did a bit of co-production work on that track. Mm. And so the kind of switch up at the very end, there's a drum loop that we recorded at my studio that Quincy or somebody like manipulated and flipped at the end of the track. And so, yeah, it's a there's a bit of both of us on that track. So that makes a lot of sense.
1: Yeah. The sort of sonic signatures, they carry over.
0: Yeah, there's a lot of resonance there. Yeah. And it's cool to hear, again, going back to that collaboration piece, right? With each other, but also extending to other parts of the city and other people, which is really strong too. Mm-hmm. So let's travel to the Fourth World. Again, this is Fourth World, title track, here in The Fold on Frisson Radio.

0: This is The Fold on Frisson Radio. You just heard Fourth World, the title track from the Count and Gnome's latest EP, Fourth World. As we roam through the body of work, there's a level of nuance in all the notes and features in the song structures. I want to talk about the track Bad Timing. Any key influences that really shape the work around this song?
1: I think one influence for this song, or at least something that I saw a lot of parallels, was like Toro y Moi.
2: Mm-hmm.
1: And like that kind of, like, it's almost like pop with a twist, kind of like a lot of the sounds and production are still quite like forward, like almost like in a hip hop kind of way. And then like melodically, it's like leaning into something just a lot more cheerful than other stuff on the record, and kind of like a bit catchier. And I thought it was like, me and Daniel kind of tasked ourselves with writing a pop song.
2: You gotta have one, right? No, I think that one, yeah. Toro y Moi. I feel like it sounds a little like Phoenix influence there with the drums are super dry and forward, and like the vocal is super dry. Yeah, I think Toro is a great call, though. I didn't really even pick up on that, but yeah, Toro y Moi for sure. He's so good at like extremely catchy melodies, but then like really strange production choices underneath, and then, you know, just sick bass lines. Like, he's such a great musician. And that one definitely feels like it's an outlier on the project, because the rest of it is really brooding and melancholy and strange, and then this one is like, hey guys.
1: Yeah, you know? It was a last minute addition.
2: It was a last minute addition. But love that song, and there's a crazy sample on there too.
1: Yeah,
2: that we will never speak of.
0: Ooh.
1: A gate kept sample.
2: Yeah.
0: Okay, we might have to dig in a bit more. And
2: you'll never find it. It's got like 37 views on YouTube, so good luck.
0: Okay, we'll see. Here's Bad Timing by The Count and Gnome, The Fold on Frisson Radio.

0: That was Bad Timing by The Count and Noam from their latest EP, Fourth World.
1: Their debut project out now, and the vinyl is also out now, which is really exciting. Looks beautiful. Love the artwork, too.
2: Thank you.
1: Love the art.
2: Shout
1: love the green.
2: To Will Cox and Jack Harrison, Cole's extremely talented brother. And who did the kind of overlay?
3: It was one of Jack's friends. Jack's friends.
2: Tim Bracken.
3: He's an artist from the UK, and he specializes in kind of texture work and basically like bringing the textures from like
2: real materials into digital kind of prints and stuff. So yeah, shout out to Tim Bracken.
3: Yeah,
2: and
3: he
2: Will
3: did a great
2: and Jack.
3: Job.
2: Yeah.
1: Yeah, it embodies the work. I feel the project is so cohesive.
2: That was the goal. Make a cohesive project that people will, you know, no skips. That was the goal. No skips.
3: I still can't believe it because my brain is not cohesive.
2: But mine is.
3: Yes.
2: So, you know, that seesaw. Helped.
3: Exactly.
1: It's a good balance. It's a good balance. Before we close out with the last tune for the evening, anything else you'd like to share, add, any intentions you'd like to set? This is usually our time where you can put something out there, something you'd like to work on, something you'd like to experience or explore.
2: I just want to get better, you know? I just want to get better at my instrument. I'm playing a lot of bass these days, trying to learn a lot of James Jamerson bass lines, Motown bass. So I'm trying to get better at my instrument, and I'm trying to have fun playing an instrument. You know, a lot of times it's work and it feels like work. And sometimes, you know, you have to remind yourself that it is play and, you know, you're playing music. You're not working music. So Sorry, that sounded so lame. Can we come?
1: But it's true. Yeah, it's true.
2: But yeah, just having fun, I think. And, you know, I think maybe bringing more humor into the music, to be honest. I think going forward, maybe with the next project, you know, it won't be so heavy, and it won't, you know, there will be more humor, because I am a funny guy and I want people to know that, you know? I do have a sense of humor. I do laugh. Cole, anything to add?
3: It's not all voids.
2: Yeah.
1: It's not all voids.
3: There's
1: yeah.
3: a light. In the
2: There's
3: void.
2: A light.
3: I think for me, it's definitely like, putting out more music, and I find myself and like lots of other people and other producers like have a hard time just like sitting on a lot of music and kind of waiting for everything to be the right time. And
2: his album's really good.
3: So I have an album I've been sitting on for a few
2: so
3: years.
2: So long,
3: now.
2: Dude, just put it out.
3: And it's a great piece of work, but I think, you know, just getting into a place where I can put out stuff like as I'm the most excited about it and not kind of stress about the details and the little micro details of the mixes and things. Although like I do enjoy doing that, I think just being able to kind of let go of these things is important. And that's what I'm working on.
1: Yeah. Anything else upcoming? Any shows or events we can keep an eye out for? I know you have the sample pack is coming out on July 27th.
2: Yeah.
1: Orb.
2: That's the big drop right now. We're super excited about that. The sample pack. I don't know. I'm really excited about Cole's album.
3: Yeah,
2: it's so good.
3: It's coming, and it's featuring Noam,
2: and
3: on
2: it's featuring
3: on
2: me
3: my favorite track
2: on
3: the
2: really good song. So
3: yeah.
2: And a bunch of other really crazy artists that we can't name.
3: It's just about there. I think it's almost time, and I also think I will lose all interest in it if I don't get it out by the end of the year. You heard it here first.
2: Yeah.
1: Okay. We'll keep an eye out for that and ears open. And where can people connect with both of you in the virtual?
2: You can get
1: world.
2: Me on LinkedIn. You can follow me on the hellscape that is social media. The name is Noam on all platforms.
3: Instagram is a great place to connect with me, and it's where I kind of post a lot of my in-progress ideas. My Instagram is Count Cole.
1: Thank you both for joining us this evening. The final track that we're closing out with is Run For Your Life. Many thanks, as always, to Frisson Radio founders and producers, Mix Lamont and Nabil Pervez, and to you, our listeners.
0: 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I'm Ola Matsuka. 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Ciao.

0: Welcome back to Frisson Radio. I'm your host, Nabil Pervez, and I'll be taking you through a solid selection of music for the next hour. Before we begin, I want to say a huge thank you to the Count and Gnome for sitting down with Ola for the great interview during the first hour. If you missed it, be sure to check out the recording when it's available. And make sure you follow both of them on IG to keep up with all of their new music and releases. Their handles are at Count Cole and at the name is Gnome. Now, let's get into a hip-hop state of mind for my first segment of tracks. Here's Chuck Strangers with a fresh new one called Solo, taken from his recently released album, Glory of the King's Hand.
1: Never came to grips with the fact that I might fail. Every 3 months, a check come in the mail. Forgot to tell God that.

time.

0: You're vibing with Frisson Radio, and that was Detroit MC producer Black Milk with Finn. And before it, we played Miracles by Toronto's Bird and Keys, joined by Toby on vocals, Black Time Circle by legendary Japanese producer Fat John, Crushed Linen by Toronto MCs Tona and J.O. Mares, taken from Tona's new album Chrome Maxell, and Everything Liquid by Larry June, produced in part by Toronto's Aaron Paris. Let's switch gears a bit and get into more of an R&B mood, starting with this new one from Mississauga band 5 and 10s. Here's their live instrumental rendition of Midnight.
1: We're going to bring it back to our first EP. This one's called Midnight. It's close to midnight anyways. We're going to play it anyways. Okay, thanks everyone for being here. It's a special time, you know? For those that don't know, tonight's being recorded live. So you're going to be on record. So please make some noise. We're making memories. This is Grossman's and 5 and 10's history. This is a time capsule.

If you're just joining us, you're listening to First Sin Radio, and that was Austrian producer Paku with a dope new house bit called Be With You. And prior to that, you heard Lounging by Nebula Waves, Morilla, and Plage Noir, Nothing I'd Rather Do by friend of the show Falcone with Modern Living, Summer Haze by Yasmin Lacey, One Track Mind by Nyka and Jesse Reyes, and Grip Your Waist by Toronto crooner Ja Coy and Tiana Mosara. For the last segment of music, I'm going to leave you with a bit of an electronic and melancholic sound. Artists you'll hear include Evax, Ratatat, Kalela, Pink Panthers, Jacques Green, Milo, and more, just to name a few. And as always, thank you for tuning in and supporting the show week after week. And we'll be back next week with another great show lined up for y'all. Now, here's the last 20 minutes of music for the night, starting with Caroline by Evax and Ratatat. Peace.

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Coming up next is Orchestral Maneuvers After Dark with me, DJ Squared. Thanks for joining us.

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I'm DJ Squared, your host. We're bringing you lots of new wave, dark wave, post-punk, some punk, some electronica, and lots of pop music as well for your listening pleasure. And we're going to start things off with a great song by Nation of Language called Inept Apollo, followed by Kaylin Mikla's Cult. We listened to a little bit in the backdrop last week. We also have some of my favorite singles. We've got Wang Chung from back in the day, Dance Hall Days, of course, Off Points on the Curve, some Echo and the Bunnymen as well, and we'll round out the set from the Sheffield, England new wave pop band ABC, who put out the first album, Lexicon of Love, back in 1982 with direct influences to Roxy Music and David Bowie, as well as some love for Joy Division and The Cure and the earlier electronic 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So from ABC, we're going to listen to their single Poison Arrow from Lexicon of Love. And with that, here we go now with Nation of Language, Inept Apollo, right here on OMD.